0: This is Paul Campion. Very sad. Jai Arrow announced on Wednesday that he was stepping away from rugby league after being diagnosed with MND. The Origin star said his speech was already being affected by MND, motor neurone disease, and he vowed to fight it. And he also said he hoped to inspire others with MND, as he said he would explore trials and medications. He is an absolute inspiration, Jai Arrow. This is your Feel Good Workday.
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1: Deb knows how to live life to the full. 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
1: 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Oh. 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
0: Well, that was in Happier Times. 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And that's going viral today. 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
11: Morning, I'm Jackie Lim. The Prime Minister is continuing to defend tax changes announced in the budget. Anthony Albanese has repeatedly said the federal government has changed its stance on capital gains tax and negative gearing. He says young people have been struggling to get into the housing market.
12: The truth is that the housing system isn't working for young people. They're more and more getting frozen out by a system that doesn't give them a fair crack.
11: A person's in custody after a major security scare at Victoria's Avalon Airport. The domestic terminal was evacuated after a suspicious item was discovered during the security screening process. Almost 60% of Aussie parents are experiencing burnout and psychological distress. That's according to a new national survey by Parenting Today, which found parents across all demographics are struggling with loneliness and self-doubt. Experts warning it's affecting the quality of time spent with children and could have long-term consequences. The National E-Safety Commissioner is warning boys and young men are increasingly being targeted by sexual extortion scams. New figures show they make up a significant portion of around 200 reported victims over the past year. More proof that the cost of living crunch is starting to bite, with Creditor Watch reporting late payments hit a six-year high in April. And King Charles had a bit of a wardrobe malfunction. The monarch didn't just receive the luck of the Irish on the second day of their Ireland tour. He was also gifted some luck by a seagull. The king simply expressing his gratitude, the droppings landed on his jacket and not on his head.
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11: In sport, Adelaide goes into tonight's clash with Hawthorn in Launceston without Taylor Walker, but they welcome back Riley Thilthorpe and Callum Archie. Hawthorn's dropped four players, including Cole Shadia, and it's said to be a frosty start to round 11, the forecast just 8 degrees at the time of the first bounce. And fans are calling on the NRL to introduce a round dedicated to MND. It comes after yesterday's revelation Jai Arrow has been diagnosed with motor neuron disease. The 30-year-old Rabbitohs star announcing his immediate retirement. That's the latest in news and sport.
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0: Mostly sunny today with south to southeasterly winds at 30 k's an hour. Partly cloudy tomorrow with a slight chance of a shower. A strong wind warning in place across the reef today, reducing tomorrow. Tops of 26 today, 27 tomorrow, and overnight down to 18.
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0: Paul Campion on your Feel Good Work Day. That was once the NRL theme song. The guy who's got it these days is Casey Barnes. His Made for This album launches August 7, and he did a film clip for a new song that he did with Pete Murray. Here's what he had to say about it. Casey Barnes and Pete Murray, Time to Burn.
1: Do you make some time to burn?
0: Casey, where did you do the film clip for that?
2: Pete messaged me the week before. He's like, oh, we could probably shoot it at my next door neighbour's place. He's got this beautiful property. It overlooks Byron Bay. And I'm like, yeah, great. And he's like, yeah, my next door neighbour's Liam Hemsworth. That was pretty cool.
0: You feel good work day.
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12: Hey there, I'm Jackie Loom. The federal government has announced a $7 million package to tackle the nation's worst diphtheria outbreak in decades. 231 cases have now been recorded, majority in the Northern Territory, but also some in WA, SA and Queensland, with almost all patients being Indigenous Australians. Health Minister Mark Butler says more vaccines are being delivered.
13: The latest request over the last several days has been for a surge workforce. There are sufficient doses of vaccines, I'm told, in the Territory, but the need for additional workers to get out and get the needles into the arms.
12: Meantime, the White House has denied cuts to US foreign aid are contributing to the spread of Ebola in parts of Africa. The death toll from the current outbreak has risen to 132, with 512 suspected cases across Uganda and Congo. It comes as experts warn it could be months before human trials begin for a vaccine to deal with the current strain. Brothers of Bondi terror attack hero Ahmed Al-Ahmed have been charged, accused of threatening him over his multi-million dollar GoFundMe donations. Police allege the pair demanded a share of the $2.6 million raised after the attack. Al-Ahmed was hailed a hero after tackling and disarming a gunman during the Bondi attack. Both men have pleaded not guilty. And 27% of all Aussie students are now classed as having a disability, with new data revealing a sharp rise since the pandemic. The Australians reporting the surge has been largely driven by ADHD, autism and mental health issues, with just over 2% of students having a physical ailment.
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12: In sport, Alex de Minaur has advanced to the quarterfinals at the Hamburg Open, but Bernard Tomic's run has come to an end at the French Open qualifiers. Tonight in the AFL, it's the Hawks and Crows in Tassie, while in the NRL, it's the Raiders and Dolphins in Canberra. And concerns are rising after Football Australia reportedly lost more than $15 million in the 2025 financial year. Reports this morning of the loss marking close to $25 million in losses over 2 years. FA is expected to launch major job cuts in response. That's the latest in news and sport.
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0: Mostly sunny today with south to southeasterly winds at 30 k's an hour. Partly cloudy tomorrow with a slight chance of a shower. A strong wind warning in place across the reef today, reducing tomorrow. Tops of 26 today, 27 tomorrow, and overnight down to 18.
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0: Murray Head from the musical Chess, One Night in Bangkok and the 80s Lunch. 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

0: on your Feel Good Work Day. The Angels, Am I Going to See Your Face Again? I just wanted to share this with you today. It turns 50, and John Brewster, one of the original members of The Angels, joins us. Hey, John, tell us all about it.
1: We released Am I Going to See Your Face Again in 1976. It was produced by Harry Vander and George Young, the legendary best producers, I think, Australia has ever known. And so we put it out as a single, and we were hoping to hit the big time, but it didn't happen. But over the years, it's just got bigger and bigger, this song. And so we have great affection for it, and we just think, well, that's a good thing to celebrate, because it celebrates more than just a song. It celebrates really the journey that we've been on for the last 52 years, really, in the band, so we remember Doc Neeson and our original drummer Charlie King, who played on that first single.
0: Yeah.
1: Of course, Buzz and Chris and all the lineups we've had over the years.
0: Celebrating 50 years of Am I Ever Going to See Your Face Again on your Feel Good Work Day.
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14: Hi, I'm Phoebe Humphrey. Victoria's Avalon Airport has reopened and has been deemed safe after this morning's bomb scare. A person was detained after a suspicious item was picked up during a screening process, sending the airport into lockdown. Inspector Nick Ubergang says it turns out the items were harmless.
15: It was a laser hair removal, electronic laser hair removal, and a hot chocolate container.
14: Australia's unemployment rate has crept up, rising from 4.3% to 4.5%. More than 18,500 jobs were lost last month, while there was also a slight drop in the number of people looking for work. Penny Wong has slammed a video showing an Israeli minister taunting a group of detained activists, including some Australians. The foreign minister says it's shocking and unacceptable. The group were on a flotilla to Gaza when they were intercepted by Israel earlier this week. More than 230 cases of diphtheria have now been recorded across the country. The health minister has unveiled a $7 million package to fight the outbreak. Mark Butler says extra staff are being sent to communities to boost vaccination rates.
16: There will be sufficient numbers deployed to areas impacted by this outbreak to start to get this thing under control. But I can't say strongly enough, this is a very serious outbreak. We are throwing everything we can at this to get it under control.
14: And social media platform X has admitted to breaking Australian child safety law by failing to reveal the steps it was taking to combat child sexual exploitation material. The platform has been fined $650,000.
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14: In sport, fans are calling on the NRL to follow in the footsteps of the AFL and introduce a round dedicated to MND. It comes after Rabbitohs star Jai Arrow has been forced to medically retire after being diagnosed. Former teammate George Burgess says he will be pushing to make it happen.
17: We were trying to do it already, so yeah, definitely we will be having chats and making sure the NRL do as much as they can.
14: And the Hawks return to Tassie tonight just days after the AFL scrapped their 25-year partnership with the state. They face the Crows. That's the latest news and sport.
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18: Mostly sunny for the rest of today, getting down to a cool 18 overnight. Then a mostly sunny favourite day Friday, top 27 degrees. The weekend looking gorgeous, 27s both Saturday and Sunday, looking mostly sunny. Let's hit those open waters tomorrow. We've got southeasterlies, 15 to 20 knots, reaching up to 25s offshore north of Cairns in the morning. Seas around that 1 to 2 metres, decreasing to around 1.5 early in the evening. And then Saturday, southeasterlies around those 15 to 20 knots. He's back, Murray, tomorrow morning from 5 o'clock after 8, and his survey says, thanks to Botanica Lifestyle Resort, the current question, 40 years ago, these were regularly given as high school graduation gifts. What are they? Good luck with Murray getting that visa.
1: 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This

0: It normally is the feel-good work day. Up until that, it's a heartache. Bonnie Tyler. I love Bonnie Tyler, the Welsh superstar in the induced coma following emergency surgery in Portugal. The latest news I have was probably from about 5 days ago from her family, who actually came out and thanked a Welsh politician after she stood up and did a speech in the House of Commons wishing the singer a safe and speedy recovery. Scary times for Bonnie and, of course, her beautiful family as well. Wow, that is, I wish I had better news for you this afternoon. I wish she was out of that coma and making a full recovery. In the next few minutes, I have an American band based in Cincinnati, Idaho. They met actually as college students. Well, some of the band did anyway. When it came to picking a name for the band, they grabbed one of their favourite Police songs and named it after that. They're next.
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0: Monday, 88. That is new order here on the Feel Good Workday. G'day, Neil. How are you, mate? What's going on?
1: I'm all right. I've actually rung the wrong number, but now that I've got you on the line.
0: Neil, who were you supposed to ring?
1: Well, I was trying to ring my boss up, but, you know.
0: Oh, yeah.
1: I picked a better option, I think, Karina, eh?
0: Mate, you wouldn't want me to be your boss. I'd be a nightmare.
1: Especially around origin time, eh?
0: Yeah, that's exactly right. Make you wear blue.
1: Absolutely not. Anyway, have a good one.
0: You too, Neil. Good luck getting hold of the boss.
1: Thanks, KB. See ya.
0: You've heard of killer whales? Well, I've got a killer queen for you next here on the Feel Good Workday.
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It's the Feel Good Work Day with me, KB. And tonight's Powerball, $40 million. I haven't got a ticket yet. I'm going to have to sneak out this afternoon before the news agents shut. Hey, good luck to you if you've got a ticket tonight. Gamble responsibly. I don't need $40 million. Do you need $40 million? It's all right. If I won $40 million, I would definitely share it. I would share anything I won, to be honest with you. Dragon.

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10: Hi, I'm Phoebe Humphrey. The opposition leader says he doesn't support any new oil and gas taxes flagged by One Nation. Pauline Hanson is expected to unveil a policy at an energy producers conference in Adelaide today, calling for a 10% levy on all offshore oil and gas. Angus Taylor has told that same conference he's against it.
11: As I always say, when you put a tax on something, you get less of it. In short, we need to get busy digging and drilling.
10: The unemployment rate has risen to its highest in more than 5 years. The latest figures reveal it's jumped 0.2% to 4.5% in April, the highest since November 2021. Economists believe the rise could mean the Reserve Bank may leave rates on hold at its June meeting. It's been revealed the suspicious item that caused a bomb scare at a Victorian airport was a laser hair removal kit. Avalon Airport was forced into lockdown and flights cancelled after security flagged a suspect item under X-ray. The police bomb squad responded, sending in a specialist robot to find it was a beauty device packaged in a hot chocolate tin. A man was detained. The airport has since reopened. A man's been charged after allegedly stealing a camera from the scene of the Bondi massacre. The man is accused of snatching Peter Maher's device just moments after he was shot dead on December 14. Police have since recovered the camera and an SD card. And a UK radio station has wrongly announced the death of King Charles. Normal broadcasting was interrupted due to the supposed passing after a computer glitch.
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10: In sport, Lions coach Chris Fagan admits his club has been looking at their defence after their loss to Geelong last week.
12: There's some obvious things that everybody's talking about in the football world. You know, our team defence has been inconsistent. We've been scored against a lot from our front half. So we're sort of looking at why have we been inconsistent with that. It's not every week.
10: The Lions take on the Giants on Sunday. Tonight it's the Hawks and Crows in Tassie. And Canberra hosts the Dolphins tonight to kick off round 12 of the NRL. The side's missing a combined six players due to origin duties. That's the latest news and sport.
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13: Mostly sunny for the rest of today. Getting down to a cool 18 overnight. Then a mostly sunny favourite day Friday, top 27 degrees. The weekend looking gorgeous. 27s both Saturday and Sunday, looking mostly sunny. Let's hit those open waters tomorrow. We've got southeasterlies, 15 to 20 knots, reaching up to 25s offshore north of Cairns in the morning. Seas around that 1 to 2 metres, decreasing to around 1.5 early in the evening. And then Saturday, southeasterlies around those 15 to 20 knots. He's back, Murray, tomorrow morning from 5 o'clock after 8, and his survey says, thanks to Botanica Lifestyle Resort, the current question for 40 years ago, these were regularly given as high school graduation gifts. What are they? Good luck with Murray getting that visa.
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0: Best call it the two after two. 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

0: We've had a love of boy bands for a very long time, haven't we? The Beatles, the Stones, those guys, very popular in the 2000s. The Backstreet Boys here on the Feel Good Workday, just chatting with Tash, is only an hour away from wrapping up. And then you said you got tomorrow off, an extra long weekend. Any plans for your Friday, mate?
1: Not much, really. Just shopping and mowing.
0: Fun shopping or grocery shopping?
1: Both.
0: Excellent. Are you searching for something in particular, or you just like to poke around the shops?
1: Just like to poke around.
0: Well, that's fair enough. My mum loves doing that too, actually, for hours. Dad and I would often sit on the, I call them the husband benches, you know, the seats outside of the shops. We'd go and do our Dan Murphy's run and sit there and wait for mum for a bit to help push the trolley back to the car. Our next two up this afternoon here on the Feel Good Workday belongs to a New Jersey band. And actually, their lead singer said that most of his friends went into the military after school, and he nearly did the same thing. Well, he didn't, and their rock stars are waiting to play our next two up here on the Feel Good Workday.
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2: Us radio people aren't known for our physical abilities. 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So we'll play two songs from the one artist instead. This is the Two Ups at Two. Cairns 846 4CA.

0: Surely that puts you in a great mood this afternoon. Two from the Village People here on the Feel Good Workday, chatting with Vicky about a little bit of a cool snap earlier on this morning, mate. Now, when it gets a bit cooler, what do you reach for? Is it, you know, the UGG boots? Is it the dressing gown in the morning? A favourite jumper, flannelette?
1: I like to get into my big Queensland jumper.
0: Vicky. I know. You're trying to hurt me with your Queensland jumper, aren't you?
1: Yes, I am.
0: Fair enough, Vicky. Hey, are you confident for next week?
1: Oh, yes. Mm-hmm. Hopefully we do.
0: Well, I heard a bit of news this morning that the reason Billy Slater didn't choose Reece Walsh in his team at all is apparently because, you know, he fractured his jaw. He's done it a few times, actually, Reece. It's not quite right. So they don't want to put him in the team, and New South Wales target him and, you know, injure him even more. Yeah. So apparently that's the reason why. And obviously he's not as good a form as Kalyn Ponga at the moment as well, who plays for my Knights and then, you know, is a traitor and playing for Queensland for you guys. Anyway, have a great afternoon, Vicky. I can just see you in that Queensland jumper right now. Bring on next Wednesday. And then, of course, Thursday, the third game for our Origin girls. And we're going for a Blues wash. I can't wait for this. Blues to win on the men's and then Blues to win on the Thursday. It's going to be a great week next week. Our two ups in moments continue with a secret two up here on the Feel Good Workday.
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0: You like that? Here comes another. This is the Two Ups at Two.
1: Tomorrow, more Two Ups after two here on the Feel Good Workday. Actually, the last lot of Two Ups for our week. Got me on the hands-free, Mark. You got tomorrow off, an extra long weekend. How good's that? What are you going to do?
2: I'm flying to Sydney.
1: Oh, what's in Sydney?
2: Sick parents.
1: Oh, well, that's not good, mate. Whereabouts in Sydney?
2: Picking Point.
1: Ah, where's that?
2: George's River, heading inland of Kurnell.
1: Right, I don't think I've been there. I originally am from just north of Sydney, a place called the Central Coast. Beautiful area and absolutely gorgeous. One of my sisters still lives on the Central Coast, actually, at Batow Bay. Mark, enjoy what you can. Hopefully your parents are feeling better soon, but I'm sure seeing you will definitely perk them up. Aha! Uh-huh.

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4: 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It's all in your ears. 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
9: Hi, I'm Phoebe Humphrey. Pauline Hanson is expected to call for Australia to adopt a Norway-style gas and oil system. The One Nation proposal would introduce a 10% wellhead royalty on all offshore gas and oil production and would also scrap the petroleum resource rent tax. Resources Minister Madeleine King says Norway is simply not Australia.
10: Some of the gas in Australia is from onshore. That's not the same situation in Norway. So for One Nation to cherry pick parts of a system of another country just speaks to their lack of knowledge.
9: The federal government has announced a $7 million package to tackle the nation's worst diphtheria outbreak in decades. 231 cases have now been recorded across the Northern Territory, WA, South Australia and Queensland. Health Minister Mark Butler says more vaccines are being delivered.
11: There are sufficient doses of vaccines, I'm told, in the Territory, but the need for additional workers to get out and get the needles into the arms that need them.
9: The latest unemployment figures are out and they're slightly worse than economists were expecting. Unemployment rose from 4.3 to 4.5% in April, with close to 19,000 jobs lost. It's already exceeded the Reserve Bank's forecast, which expects the unemployment rate to sit at 4.2% in June. And a bomb scare bungle at a Victorian airport. It's been revealed the suspicious item that shut down Avalon Airport this morning was a laser hair removal device. A man is now out of police custody after being detained during the operation. The terminal now operating as normal.
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9: In sports, starting with NRL, the Raiders are home to the Dolphins tonight. The Finns on a 3-game winning streak, but will be without stars Hamiso Tabuai-Fido, Max Plath, Salwyn Cobbo and Tom Flegler due to Origin. Canberra's Hudson Young and Ethan Strange are in Blues camp. And to AFL, round 11 kicks off tonight with the Hawks and Crows meeting down in Tassie. Marbiod Chole and Connor Nash return for Hawthorn, while Adelaide welcomes back star forward Riley Thilthorpe. That's the latest news and sport.
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12: Mostly sunny for the rest of today, getting down to a cool 18 overnight, then a mostly sunny favourite day Friday, top 27 degrees. The weekend looking gorgeous, 27s both Saturday and Sunday, looking mostly sunny. Let's hit those open waters tomorrow. We've got southeasterlies, 15 to 20 knots, reaching up to 25s offshore north of Cairns in the morning. Seas around that 1 to 2 metres, decreasing to around 1.5 early in the evening. And then Saturday, southeasterlies around those 15 to 20 knots. He's back, Murray, tomorrow morning from 5 o'clock after 8, and his survey says, thanks to Botanica Lifestyle Resort, the current question, 40 years ago, these were regularly given as high school graduation gifts. What are they? Good luck with Murray getting that visa.
8: Cairns and the Tropical North's home of better music and more of it. This

0: 8464CX, better music and more of it. A little Huey Lewis in the news this afternoon. Murray Jones weekday mornings from 5 o'clock. And this morning had a fascinating conversation with June.
1: Didn't your husband teach one of the BGs, one of the kids back at Redcliffe back in the day?
2: Yes, he did. Yeah.
1: That's amazing.
2: They were living in Redcliffe at the time. Yeah.
1: Does he have many memories of them in particular? Because I guess, you know, back in those days, they just would have been another kid, probably didn't take a lot of notice of exactly who they were.
2: He hasn't got many memories of it now, actually. He enjoyed teaching in those days.
1: Yeah. Hey, can I just play you this? You know, he actually nearly starts to cry. Here's Barry Gibb talking about his days in Redcliffe back in 1958.
3: You know, we come from alleyways and bleak weather most of the time and not really knowing anything like this. So we fell into paradise, you know. We got off that ship and we didn't know what hit us. Because we didn't know where we were going. Mum and Dad had an idea, but we didn't know. We went to Our Lady's Help of Christians Catholic School, about maybe a half a mile walk from home. And those crisp early mornings in 1958, I don't think there was anywhere like it in the world. Don't get me gone.
1: He actually just about starts to cry there thinking about it. Was that the school that your husband was teaching at as well?
2: He was teaching at Redcliffe, yes. But they lived at Crib Island for a while.
0: They sure did. Amazing history there. Lovely chat with June this morning. Murray's back tomorrow morning from 5 o'clock here on 8464CA. Better music and more of it. Trying to get you that Visa card. Thanks to Botanica Lifestyle and Resort. Survey says just after 8. Mr. Big now.

0: That actually happened to the guys at the suite. They were in a big room doing a concert. The crowd went rogue and started throwing bottles at them, and they had to run off the stage. You're on the Feel Good Workday. Dan's got tomorrow off, mate. You're the second person I've spoken to this afternoon with tomorrow off. What about today, mate? You finished work? Are you getting an early knock?
1: Yeah, heading home, mate. Oh, yeah, sweet as.
0: Yeah, good one. Starting the weekend early?
1: Yeah, mate.
0: That's the way. That is the way, mate. Rub it in. Have a great long weekend. Alanis Morissette, many years ago, was doing an album called Jagged Little Pill. She was staying in LA at the time. Sadly, she was robbed on an empty street by a man with a gun, I should say, and that caused her all sorts of stuff. She developed anxiety, suffered daily panic attacks. She even was hospitalised over this. The way to get through this and for her health was to write songs for the album Jagged Little Pill, one of those songs that helped heal her. Next here on the Feel Good Workday.
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0: Eddie Graham here on the Feel Good Workday. It's Karina with you this afternoon, just chatting with Jimmy, who works at a logistics place, mate. How about you? You guys got plenty of work on?
1: Yeah, fairly busy, always busy.
0: Sweet. Good team there, Jimmy?
1: Very good team. Very good team.
0: Well, you'd need to be a great team to work in logistics. You get one raw thing wrong and it stuffs the whole thing up, mate. Thanks so much. Have a great afternoon. A New York City band for you in the next few minutes, who are only together for 1977 and 1978. Their biggest hit for you next.
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wrapping up our Feel Good Work Day, handing you over to Jonesy and Amanda, where it is all about the cash. Jonesy and Amanda's muscle memory, your chance to win $2,000 cash. Good luck with Jonesy and Amanda. Moving pictures. What about me? Kate Bush.

0: after 4 o'clock with James and Amanda. Christian O'Connell Show coming in from 7 o'clock tonight to keep you company. I hope you have a great rest of your Thursday, and I'm looking forward to tomorrow, Favourite Day Friday.
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11: Hi, I'm Phoebe Humphrey. Social media platform X has been fined $650,000 after admitting it failed to comply with Australia's Online Safety Act. The company telling federal court it failed to provide our eSafety Commissioner with the steps it was taking to stop child exploitation material on the platform. X has 45 days to pay the penalty plus $100,000 in legal fees. The Treasurer has joined the Foreign Minister in condemning the actions of an Israeli minister. Footage posted online shows the Security Minister taunting activists who were detained on their way to provide aid to Gaza. Jim Chalmers says it's disgraceful. A Sydney bus driver is in a critical condition after a school bus crashed into a tree in the city's west. Several Year 11 and Year 12 students were also injured, with 5 taken to hospital. It's believed the driver, aged in his 50s, suffered a medical episode. It's been revealed a laser hair removal device is what placed Victoria's Avalon Airport into lockdown this morning. The terminal has now reopened after a bomb disposed disposal robot was deployed following a security scare. Inspector Nick Ubergang says one man was detained.
12: Fair to say too that the person who had the bag probably wasn't too cooperative with us to start off with too, which made things a little bit difficult in probably it could have averted things.
11: And the unemployment rate has jumped to 4.5% in April. Seasonally adjusted unemployment jumped 0.2% last month. Nearly 19,000 jobs were lost. Some economists say it could encourage the Reserve Bank to hold interest rates steady in June.
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11: In sport, Scott Pendlebury has taken part in his last full training session ahead of running out for his record-breaking 433rd AFL game this Saturday when the Pies host the Eagles at the MCG. Collingwood coach Craig McRae says the whole club is feeling the momentum.
13: There's a different energy in the building, definitely. Yeah, the best way we can celebrate and honour Pendles is by playing well.
11: Tonight, the Hawks face the Crows in Tassie. And Canberra host the Dolphins tonight to kick off round 12 of the NRL. The side's missing a combined 6 players due to Origin. That's the latest news and sport.
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0: Mostly sunny for the rest of today, getting down to a cool 18 overnight. Then a mostly sunny favourite day Friday, top 27 degrees. The weekend looking gorgeous. 27s both Saturday and Sunday, looking mostly sunny. Let's hit those open waters tomorrow. We've got southeasterlies, 15 to 20 knots, reaching up to 25s offshore north of Cairns in the morning. Seas around that 1 to 2 metres, decreasing to around 1.5 early in the evening. And then Saturday, southeasterlies around those 15 to 20 knots. He's back, Murray, tomorrow morning from 5 o'clock after 8, and his survey says, thanks to Botanica Lifestyle Resort, the current question, 40 years ago, these were regularly given as high school graduation gifts. What are they? Good luck with Murray getting that visa.
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21: I've heard them describe him as a drunken idiot.
22: Stay in school and learn school.
23: Yeah, okay.
24: Out of the way, Toby.
25: Jonesy and Amanda, those are names that you would never forget.
26: It's showtime.
27: Hello there, Amanda. How are you today?
28: I'm very well, and how are you going?
27: I'm very well. You know how you recommended a movie to me?
28: Remarkably Bright Creatures about a giant Pacific octopus. Yes.
27: Yep. So I'd like to recommend a movie to you.
28: I'm ready.
27: I watched it last night on Amazon Prime, and this popped up in my algorithm on Instagram. You know, sometimes little cuts of movies come up on your Instagram?
28: Yeah.
27: And you're, oh, what's that movie? And it was The Ministry of Ungentlemanly Warfare.
28: Oh, God.
27: Came out in 2024.
28: Would I hate it or like it?
27: I reckon you like it. It's Guy Ritchie movie.
28: So it's violent?
27: You know, Guy Ritchie likes the killing of the Nazis. So if you like killing of Nazis.
28: Oh, I want them all to thrive, Brendan. Leave him alone, you mug. Ryan's nodding. Have you seen it, Ryan?
29: No, I just like Guy Ritchie.
27: Yeah, so anyway, it's Guy Ritchie.
28: Are people got strange Scousy accents?
27: No, they all speak with a stiff upper lip. It's based on a true story during World War II. And when the Germans were looking like they were going to conquer all of Europe, including England, Winston Churchill put together this crack squad of scallywags who went around behind enemy lines in a sailing boat, scuttling and killing Nazis. So it's good. Oh. It's got Adam Richson.
28: Who's Jack Reacher.
27: Jack Reacher, and he looks bigger than anything in that.
28: Wow.
27: He plays
28: imagine the wardrobe budget for
27: to
28: those
27: be
28: shoulders.
27: A Finnish fisherman.
28: Wow.
27: And then they go aboard and there's a lot of stiff upper lip blow and then, you know, they...
28: Does he do an English accent?
27: Yeah, he does. He's good. And it's got Henry Cavill.
28: Wow. I'm in.
27: With a giant beard, a big seafarer's beard.
28: You know, there must be a lot of filmmakers who are just going through history books looking for, like, they're fighting Peter Fitzsimons off to look for the small, quirky, undertold story.
27: One day there'll be a movie...
28: A fisherman? He's mine.
27: One day there'll be a movie about us and I'll be played by Adam...
28: No,
27: Richson.
28: You'll be played by.
27: And you'll be played.
28: No, you'll be played by Martin Short.
27: And you'll. Oh, not. And you'll be played by Mr. Yawn.
28: You'll be played by Danny DeVito.
27: And you'll be played from.
28: Oh, Mr. Yawn. Yawn. That's not fair.
27: Okay.
28: Yours was fair. Mine's not.
27: You'll be played by. What was that lady's name from The Year of Living Dangerously?
28: I know, Linda Hunt, who was a small, stature. undersized person.
27: Yeah, couldn't tell if it's man, woman.
28: Okay, thank you. Well, we've solved
27: of
28: that.
27: Of indiscriminate sex.
28: As long as there's violence.
27: Let's get Guy on the road, on the line. Everyone was snappily dressed, I'll tell you that. But you should watch it.
28: Okay.
27: Diarize it for this week.
28: All I heard was Henry Cavill.
27: Action-packed show today. We have $4,000 up for grabs, $2,000 with Instagram. That's a given. Also, Jam's muscle memory. That's coming up. And we can't do anything until we do Instagram.
28: No, you mean the Fast Five.
27: Jonesy and Amanda driving you home with Jam Nation.

0: Hello there, it's Jonesy and Amanda driving you home.
1: How fast can this thing go?
2: Faster than the speed of light.
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2: Fast Five.
0: Time for the Fast Five. Five questions. Can you go all the way and answer all five questions correctly? If you do that, Amanda will say...
4: If you answer question five, you get an unlimited 12-month Amazing plan.
0: Travis is in Dramana. Travis.
5: Yep.
0: How are you?
5: Good.
0: Good, thanks. Have you seen any good movies lately?
5: Not really. Oh. I did watch Black Phone 2 yesterday, and that wasn't too bad.
4: What's that
0: Black
4: one?
0: Phone 2?
4: What's that one, Travis?
5: It's a scary movie.
4: Oh.
5: It's about ghosts and that.
4: Was it scary?
5: The guy that's, not really.
4: What's your level of scary? Your
5: kids.
4: Level of scary, yeah. And my level,
0: yeah.
4: Of scary might,
0: yeah.
4: Be different.
0: So Terrifier 3 being the scariest movie to...
5: It's probably 1.5.
0: Well, okay, so not scary at all. Because, Amanda, you recommended that movie and I watched it and I enjoyed it very,
4: remarkably
0: very much.
4: Remarkably Bright Creatures,
0: and
4: not
0: I watched
4: scary.
0: The
4: emotional.
0: Ministry of Ungentlemanly Warfare.
4: Violent, you said, but with Henry Cavill. So
0: Henry Cavill.
4: A bit from column A and a bit from column
0: B. And the big
4: B.
0: guy from Reacher and Guy Ritchie. So everyone was snappily dressed.
4: Travis.
0: And they had snappy repartee.
4: Oh.
0: Worth watching.
4: Travis, here is question number one for you. In which sport would you use a ball that has 216 stitches?
5: Maybe AFL?
0: No.
4: No.
0: No.
4: No, sorry, Travis.
0: No. Kylie's in Mornington.
4: Hello, Kylie.
6: Hi. Hi, Jonesy and Amanda.
4: Are you a movie watcher?
6: A little bit. The last one I watched was Apex, but
0: oh,
6: quite scary.
0: I've heard about Apex.
4: What's Apex? Tell me what that is, Kylie.
6: With Charlize Theron, and she's... chased by a serial killer in the outback of Australia somewhere.
4: Oh.
6: Quite scary.
0: Yeah, and it's got Eric Banner in it.
4: Oh, really? Oh, well, I don't know if I'll be seeing that one.
0: Well, you should see it. You like Eric Banner.
4: Yeah, but not in a skip. Not if he's chasing someone with a knife. In which sport would you use a ball which contains 216 stitches, Kylie?
6: Oh. What was that, sorry?
4: In which sport would you use a ball that contains 216 stitches? What ball has a lot of stitches on it?
6: Softball?
4: Oh, Ryan.
0: No.
4: Okay.
0: No.
4: Close, though. Let me say that it's
0: Kylie,
4: close.
0: Kylie, you are so close. Aaron's in the Northern Beaches.
4: Hi, Aaron.
7: Hey, how are we going?
0: Going all right.
4: We're getting closer to the pin here. In which sport would you use a ball that has 216 stitches? It's not a softball.
7: I'm going to go with baseball.
4: It's a baseball.
0: What about Major League? That was a great movie.
4: Oh, have you seen anything that was made?
0: Well, that was good. Charlie Sheen in it. What's your favourite baseball movie?
4: I hope you're asking Aaron and not me.
0: The Natural. What about The Natural with your boyfriend Robert Redford? That was very good.
4: I did like the one with Kevin Costner.
0: The Build It, They Will Come, that one.
4: You don't like that one?
0: Or the other one where he's a baseball player.
4: What?
0: There's the one that he plays that he's a baseball player.
4: That's the same thing you're talking about.
0: No, it's not. No, he wasn't a baseball player in Field of Dreams. He was like a dude that built a baseball field in his corn.
4: Right.
0: And then he was
4: He would be an electric shock
0: treatment. Actually, Aaron, you might know this, but the baseball movie that old mate Kevin Costner was in.
4: You're not mistaken for Tim Robbins, are you?
0: No.
7: Got no clue.
0: Because it was something like...
8: For the love of the game.
0: For the love of the game.
4: Hands up, who saw that? No one. Aaron, question number two.
0: You know he's in town at the moment. He's probably listening to this.
4: Let's play reverse it. Put my thing down, flip it and reverse it. Even he didn't watch it. What song here is playing in reverse?
0: Any ideas there, Aaron?
7: Nothing's coming to me.
0: Okay.
4: Have a guess. Do you want to hear? We didn't play much of it.
7: Yeah, can I get it again?
4: Yeah, let's. Of course we can.
0: Okay, Aaron.
7: I don't know. So What by Pink.
4: Oh, sorry, Aaron.
0: Good
4: You're
0: guess.
4: Completely correct. No, you're not. I'm sorry about that.
0: Kevin, please call in and defend yourself if you'd like. Play the Fast Five. Jonesy and Amanda driving you home with Jam Nation.
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0: Hello there, it's Jonesy and Amanda driving you home this Thursday afternoon, or Friday Junior as we like to call it.
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2: Faster than the speed of light.
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2: Fast Five.
0: The Fast Five, we're getting some great movie recommendations in.
4: They're all scary ones that I'm never going to watch.
0: Well, Kevin Costner's movie, I said, you were talking about Field of Dreams.
4: Which is a great film.
0: And then you poo-pooed his one, The Love of the Game. What about Tin Cup, Ryan?
4: That's a golf one.
0: Oh, that was a golfy one, yeah.
4: I think that was when he had to give his doctor a sample, wasn't it? Tin cup.
0: Did he?
4: No. The nature of filling a cup.
0: Oh, no, I've never seen it. Yeah, I know. I know filling a cup. And at my age, I've done it a lot. But I thought you were. Shari is in Digger's Rest.
4: Hello, Shari. How are you?
5: Hi, I'm good, guys. How are you?
0: Great. Seen any good movies lately?
4: Oh, come on.
0: What if she's got a good one?
5: Oh, look, I'm a movie freak, so I love them all, but my son gets me to watch all the shark ones with him all the time.
4: Oh, yeah.
0: Have you seen The Meg?
5: He hunts them all down.
0: Mm. He hunts the shark ones down. I like it.
4: Have you finished talking about movies, Brennan?
0: Well, The Meg. We haven't heard an answer on The Meg.
5: Oh, The Meg. I've seen that many times.
4: Yeah. That one was quite good. I quite enjoyed
0: it. It was made
4: that.
0: In China, and it's got Jason Statham.
4: Mm. Okay, thanks, Bill Collins. We're playing reverse it, Cherie.
0: Trying to get a side hustle going.
4: What song is playing here in reverse?
0: What do you think?
5: The Look by Roxette.
4: Yes, it is.
0: You know it.
4: Question three.
0: You know how it goes.
4: The question here is multiple choice for you. Which country is home to the most lakes in the world? Is it A, Canada, B, Russia, or C, Sweden?
5: Canada.
4: It is. It's Canada. They have the number of lakes larger than 3 square kilometres is close to 2 million. That's a lot, isn't it?
0: That's a lot of lakes. Before adopting the euro, what currency was used in France, Cherie?
5: Oh.
4: If you went to France, what would you have to take? The Italians would have their lira. What would the French have?
5: I have no idea.
4: Sorry.
0: John's in Leila Park.
4: John, do you know what the currency was in France before they adopted the euro?
6: Sorry?
4: Before adopting the euro, what currency was used in France?
6: The franc.
4: The franc, yeah. The French franc. Which Very brings good. You to question John, five, John.
0: You're a dark horse, which was a great movie. Which long-running American talk show is preparing to air its final episode?
4: Sounds like we've caught you moaning.
0: Lever.
4: Hello, Levi.
7: G'day, how are you?
4: Very well.
0: How's things in Ballarat?
7: The answer, French franc.
4: Yes, we've got that one. We've moved on to question five. I appreciate you may have been on hold and didn't know.
0: Yeah, maybe.
7: I didn't hear that.
4: No, we're up to question five. This is where you can win the prize, Levi. Which long-running American talk show is preparing to air its final episode? Now, 11-season run, and it got a bit political and people were trying to pull him off air and he's decided to leave with a bit of help from his network. People are very upset.
0: Okay.
7: David.
0: Levi.
4: It's not David Letterman, if that's where you were going.
0: Levi will have to leave it there. Janelle in Orangeville.
4: Hello, Janelle.
8: Hello.
4: Which long-running American talk show is preparing to air its final episode?
8: The Late Show with Stephen Colbert.
0: Yeah,
4: that's
0: the one. Jimmy Kimmel's doing an honourable thing. He's running a best-of show the night of Stephen Colbert's last show.
4: And I think in the final week, Stephen Colbert has had all those kind of talk show guests, as old Jimmy Fallon, Jimmy Kimmel, they've all been on with him.
0: Nice work. Janelle, do you have a favourite movie you'd like to recommend so we can wrap this up?
8: I'm not a movie buff, sorry, okay. Jonesy.
0: Fair enough.
4: It's the most boring part of radio. Do you like scones?
0: Janelle.
4: Actually, I do like scones. I made some on the weekend.
0: Congratulations, Janelle. The jam pack is coming your way. An unlimited 12-month Amaysim plan. Escape your pricey telco with great mobile deals at Amaysim.
8: Awesome. Thanks very much, guys. Have a good afternoon.
4: Thank you, Janelle.
0: She's very organised, Janelle.
4: I'm quite happy for that. Let's move it along.
0: All right.
4: Lots of things are coming up on the show today, including $2,000 with muscle memory.
0: Jonesy and Amanda driving you home with Jam Nation.
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1: Today is Double A Chattery Day. Well,
0: yeah.
1: You can double any day can be Double A Chattery Day.
0: Thursday,
1: we're like a salada. You can have it just about any time.
0: Thursday is great. It's pie and sausage roll day here. And Dak drops.
1: Double A Chattery. This is the podcast I do with my friend Anita McGregor. And she, this episode is just bits and pieces that we wanted to talk to each other about. And she found this really interesting survey in light of Tin Hat Tuesday. We did an episode on Double A Chattery because she's a forensic psychologist about conspiracy theories.
0: Mm-hmm.
1: And people are leaning into them all over the world at the moment, as we know with our Tin Hat Tuesdays. But listen to this survey. It's quite interesting. And I'll tell you what it, kind of the implications of it after this.
2: There was a survey that went out that asked, the Canadian Armed Forces have been secretly developing an elite army of genetically engineered, super intelligent, giant raccoons. to invade nearby countries, right? You know, Canadian only has really one big border. So this guy who did the research, he coined the term the lizard man constant because about 4% of America believes that lizard people secretly control the earth.
1: Mm-hmm.
2: And this is a pretty constant percentage of people. And so it was basically looking at whether people are kind of cheekily, you know, kind of saying, sure, mutant raccoons.
1: Which I would, if I was given a survey, I'd say, yes, I believe that.
2: Why wouldn't you? Why wouldn't you? But it was what I really found interesting about this survey was that it was trying to go and answer, you know, what percentage of people actually are doing this and what is the impact of that?
1: So what happened was they wanted to test how people answered surveys like that about outlying opinions, outlying concepts. The idea that a giant raccoon was going to invade America led by the Canadian Army, completely ludicrous, you would think. And yet, more than 4% said they believed it, that they thought that, yes, that must be true. But when you drill down on that, they found, as this man says, there's a 4% lizard-believing people. They will always believe that. But if the survey skews and they drilled down and found that a big number of those people, when asked, do you really believe this, said, no, I just answered it for a raz.
0: Yeah.
1: And what the implications of that are quite huge because we all feel that the world is leaning in to more conspiracy theories, where the world's teetering on feeling a little bit unstable, a little bit crazy. People believe that Ellen's eating babies, all the rest of it. All the calls we get for Tin Hat Tuesday and the algorithm I now see on my phone. People say they believe it, but if you drill down, how many of them actually do? So they said, keep that in mind. The research suggests that some are taking the mickey in surveys and therefore that skews the results. There will always be the lizard man constant, as he says. There'll always be certain people that will believe this stuff, but the higher figures than that don't believe it. And that's what they say, is that this survey challenges that people genuinely believe conspiracy theories like COVID being fake or the spread of 5G. In reality, most people who are giving answers to that aren't taking those surveys seriously at all. So when you look at the news and you look at the world and you read a survey that says millions believe something, take that with a grain of salt. Because when this psychologist in this study looked closer into it, the people that said they believed it, a number of them said, no, I don't really. I'm just in it for the raz. And my husband has always said that Bodie McBoatface changed everything. When people were given a choice of being able to say, let's spin this and flip a table on something stupid, Bodie McBoatface, then you get Brexit, and then you get modern America.
0: Mm-hmm.
1: People just want change. They want a raz, but there are implications of it. So when you read these surveys, these studies, don't panic. The world's not getting crazier. There's just more surveys of crazy stuff.
0: At primary school, I almost became class captain because I said that we'd have Hot Dog Friday, Frankfurt Friday. I had no power to do that. I didn't have any contacts with Big Frankfurt. People voted for me on the strength of that.
1: But that's not a conspiracy comment. It's not an outlying concept.
0: But it's exactly what these polls are.
1: Yeah, well, that's true.
0: And I was a bit of a goof off.
1: And are you a lizard man?
0: Have you seen me into Frankfurt?
1: Well, you dislocate your jaw and in it goes.
0: You can check it out, Double A Chattery, where you get your podcasts. One of radio's worst nightmares has come true for an English radio station.
1: Wow.
0: It's not us.
1: But this is huge. We'll play it for you next.
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0: Hello there. It's Jonesy Demanda driving you home across Australia. It's Thursday afternoon.
1: Now, we have to be very careful with what we're about to do because a UK radio station made a terrible mistake and frightened a lot of people. So you need to know before you listen to this, King Charles is alive.
0: Yep. Yep.
1: King Charles is alive and well, as far as we know.
0: We don't want to be in trouble like they are.
1: No. Well, what happened is millions of English people woke up this morning. Remember, he's alive, he's alive, he's alive.
0: He's alive.
1: Woke up this morning to this.
2: 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We have suspended our normal programs until further notice as a mark of respect following the passing of His Majesty King Charles III. This is Radio Caroline. His Majesty King Charles III has passed away. As a mark of respect, we will now be playing suitable continuous music until further notice.
0: Straight into God Save the King.
1: Hell of a mistake.
0: Yep.
1: He's alive. If you've just joined us, he's alive.
0: It was a mistake. It was a snafu.
1: Well, Radio Caroline have... that's okay. Thank you. You can stop that now. Thank you. Confirmed a computer error activated by its death of a monarch procedures. So every single monarch has an obituary. Every famous person, presumably, particularly on that edge of the age bracket, has an obituary prepared and ready to go. And somehow that was activated. The radio network has said, we apologise to His Majesty the King and to our listeners for in distress caused. They have not explained how the malfunction occurred or how long the false announcement remained on air, because the playback from several hours of Tuesday's broadcast was unavailable on their website. So they took all the evidence away.
0: Oh, yeah.
1: But that played for some hours.
0: Some hours. I would have just gone back to normal programming. I said,
1: hey, what's going on? We wish him the best.
0: King Charles is alive.
1: He's alive and well, as far as we know.
0: Coming up, Jam Muscle Memory, $2,000. 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
6: Hi, I'm Phoebe Humphrey. One of the big four banks has now revised its cash rate forecast following the latest unemployment figures. The jobless rate has risen to its highest in more than 5 years, up 0.2% to 4.5% in April. NAB now believes the Reserve Bank will hold the cash rate in June instead of hiking it. A laser hair removal device and a tin of hot chocolate has been revealed to be the cause of a security threat at Victoria's Avalon Airport. The domestic terminal was locked down with the bomb squad called in after a suspect item was picked up on the x-ray machine. The man who was detained has told Nine it was scary.
7: You're accused of being a terrorist, so, you know, that's a pretty big deal.
6: Pauline Hanson has outlined her vision for Australia's gas industry, calling for us to follow in the footsteps of Norway. The One Nation leader unveiled her proposal at an energy producers conference in Adelaide this afternoon, pushing for a 10% levy on all offshore oil and gas production. She says this is about driving Australia's economy forward.
8: One Nation has always fought for a fair return for the Australian people on our country's natural resources.
6: Queensland police are investigating the death of an elderly woman who was hit by a police car in Cairns. The 71-year-old was taken to hospital this morning but passed away later. The car was seen turning on its lights and sirens shortly before the crash. And the federal government has joined global condemnation, criticising footage of an Israeli minister taunting detained activists. Both Penny Wong and Jim Chalmers have slammed the move, calling it disgraceful.
5: Ken Frost Holmes, you deserve the best. Feel the difference today. 4CA, your sport now.
6: In sport, NRL fans are calling for the league to introduce a round dedicated to motor neurone disease like the AFL, following Rabbitoh Jai Arrow medically retiring. Former teammate George Burgess says he will be pushing to make it happen.
9: We were trying to do it already to try and get it with the NRL. So, yeah, definitely we will be having chats and making sure we do as much as we can.
6: Tonight, the Raiders host the Dolphins. And Hawthorn has swung the axe, dropping four players, including Cal Shadir, for tonight's Round 11 opener against Adelaide in Tassie. That's the latest news and sport.
5: Pickers Vinyl and Canvas cover the north with shady options of outdoor umbrellas. 4CA, your weather now.
10: Mostly sunny for the rest of today, getting down to a cool 18 overnight, then a mostly sunny favourite day Friday, top 27 degrees. The weekend looking gorgeous, 27s both Saturday and Sunday, looking mostly sunny. Let's hit those open waters tomorrow. We've got southeasterlies, 15 to 20 knots, reaching up to 25s offshore north of Cairns in the morning. Seas around that 1 to 2 metres, decreasing to around 1.5 early in the evening. And then Saturday, southeasterlies around those 15 to 20 knots. He's back, Murray, tomorrow morning from 5 o'clock after 8, and his survey says, thanks to Botanica Lifestyle Resort, the current question, 40 years ago, these were regularly given as high school graduation gifts. What are they? Good luck with Murray getting that visa.
11: Ready, Jim? Everybody online. 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
13: 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Hello, Wiggles.
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17: 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That's what the J stands for.
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22: It's showtime.
23: You know, yesterday how we were talking about stuff that lives rent-free in your head.
10: Yeah.
23: What lives rent-free in my head is something that just happened on the way to work this afternoon. I'm a motorcyclist.
10: You have mentioned it.
23: I'm riding my bike and I'm lane filtering through the traffic, which is now legal in most states.
10: Tell us what that is, what lane filtering is.
23: So you can, when the traffic's stopped and if it's going under 40 kilometres per hour, you can move between the cars.
10: Right.
23: And it makes sense for motorcycles. Motorcycles are more vulnerable when they're stopped in traffic. They're like a little fish swimming ahead of all the other fish.
10: I just put my hand up to say, as a motorist, when you watch people do it when you're stuck in traffic, it fuels anger.
23: It looks reckless, but at the same
10: and
23: time.
10: And it fuels jealousy.
23: Of course, we'll get a motorbike and then you'll probably
10: imagine
23: find.
10: If we all had to lane filter around our,
23: it'd
10: each
23: be great.
10: Other.
23: Go to Vietnam. They get motorbikes. Go to Bali. They understand them. Anyway, I'm not here to talk about the virtues of motorcycles because you know that I love them. I'm weaving up through the traffic, but there's always one person, either Johnny Unaware or Johnny Sheriff, who's like you and feels, oh, I'm going to stop him from going any further. But there was this guy in his Ford Ranger.
10: What was his name?
23: I don't know. He was just sitting there, but he was moved over. And sometimes, because people go in their own zone, and I said, come on, mate, you can move over a bit. And he's heard me. So he's gone, oh, sorry, and he's moved over. And
10: oh,
23: I said,
10: good guy.
23: Thanks, mate. Good on you, champ. Anyway, I've got to the front, and it's a long set of lights. You know, you're waiting for ages. So I'm just sitting there. And then I've been caught out. The light's gone green, and I've gone to take off, and I've stalled the bike.
10: Oh. So he let you through, really.
23: Yeah, and
10: then I'm
23: holding him up.
10: Oh.
23: And I just, and then I, you know, you got a helmet on and I'm waving my hands doing this girly, sorry, mate, sorry.
10: Oh, you know,
23: so
10: no.
23: It's living rent-free in my head.
10: Yes.
23: So I apologise to that man in his Ford Ranger. I'm sorry.
10: Johnny Nice Man.
23: Hey, Johnny Nice Man.
10: Everyone in your stories has the first name Johnny.
23: Yeah. Yeah, I'd like to have Johnny Nice co-host.
10: Instead, I've got Johnny Ice Pipe.
23: Jam Muscle Memory is here. That's coming up. JonesyDemanda.com.au. I can tell you this, $2,000 is on the line. Jonesy Demanda driving you home with Jam Nation.
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4: page.
0: Your deets.
4: Go to the win page. What happens is we give you a subject. You have 10 seconds to give us five examples of that subject.
0: Yeah.
4: It's as simple as that, and you will win $2,000.
0: This is the second last chance to do this. But that doesn't mean we're not going to be doing cool stuff. But right now, $2,000, and it all falls down to Glenn of Hampton Park.
4: Hello, Glenn.
5: Hi, guys. How are you?
4: Very Glenn. Well, thank you. You can't even study for this because you've got no idea what the subject matter is going to be.
0: Glenn, we want you to win the money. We have the money. We want you to win the money. You won't
5: win
0: it.
5: I'd love to win it.
4: Okay.
0: And can I just give you some stats? The best answers for the five things, 2.7 seconds.
4: That's not helpful to Glenn because Glenn can take 9.9 seconds.
0: Well, yesterday took almost the full 10 seconds.
4: And that's okay. As long as you get in in 10 seconds. Have you got your timer there, Ryan?
6: Yeah.
4: Ready to start? All right, Glenn. We're about to start the timer. You have 10 seconds to give us five items of clothing. Go.
5: Socks, shoes, jumper, jacket, T-shirt.
4: Phew. Yes, okay.
0: Yeah, okay, I'll do.
4: I thought you weren't going to make it.
0: Yeah, okay.
4: Phew. Were you looking at everything you're wearing right now? Pantyhose, bustle.
0: Suspenders, stockings. Glenn,
4: you can dress like Liberace.
0: You did it,
4: man. You've won $2,000.
0: $2,000.
5: Oh, you little ripper. Thank you so much.
4: Well done, Glenn.
0: Jeepers.
5: I'm never having a heart attack.
0: Man, you and me both. Glenn.
5: Thank you, guys.
4: Well done,
5: that's
4: Glenn.
5: That's a bit. Oh, my gosh, I'm shaking.
0: Good. Glad.
5: Oh, thank you, sir.
0: Carry on about to your business, Glenn.
4: About to your business.
0: About your business. I can't even speak. So that's our second last chance. Will you be able to make it a clean sweep tomorrow? JonesyAndAmanda.com.au. 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
4: Coming up next, this is something you saw,
0: yes.
4: Brendan. About a male pursuit.
0: Well, one of my mates, a fishing guy, sent me this. He thought it was pretty funny, but I thought, this is from a woman's perspective.
4: You thought it was funny. It made me angry.
0: Yeah. Jonesy and Amanda driving you home with Jam Nation.
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0: Hello there, it's Jonesy Demander driving you home. I got a Instagram suggestion from a mate of mine, Damo. He's a fisherman.
1: Mm-hmm.
0: He likes going fishing.
1: I like him.
0: And I recently went fishing with the boys.
1: Two full days of fishing. Two awful days.
0: And at the end of it, I may or may not have fouled it up so they lost a shark. That may or may not have been my fault. I don't know. What happened was you're game fishing.
1: Yeah.
0: There was a shark on the line.
1: Everyone excited. It was like almost
0: rocked.
1: The end of day two.
0: Yeah. And I kind of lurched on the boat and I might have hit the brake on the rod that stops the reel. So the reel stopped and the shark snapped the line.
1: But no one saw that happen.
0: Damo saved my dignity. So because those little kids that are on the boat, they kind of worship me a bit. And
1: come on.
0: He said,
1: come on. What's that?
0: He said, Dad, what happened? He said, I think we just had an equipment failure, son.
1: Yeah, I think he was right.
0: And that was, but I haven't been invited to go fishing again. But he did send me this Instagram post from, and he thought it was funny, but it was from a fishing widow.
2: If you feed a man a fish, he'll eat for a day. But if you teach him to fish, you'll literally never see him again because that f***er will be off fishing any chance he gets. And it starts innocent, like a weekend with the boys. Yep, you'll start calling grown men the boys. And soon you'll be raising the kids alone and reminding them what he looks like with a photo of him holding a barramundi in an ugly BCFing English shirt like it's a family portrait. And he'll know tides now and moon cycles and wind directions and water temp, but not your birthdays, not your kids' birthdays, not special events and not f***ing bin night.
0: Right, so that's from Rachel Bell 77.
1: Brilliant.
0: And I like
1: Brilliant.
0: What she's saying.
1: And can I...
0: Although Damien didn't appreciate the irony of that. I said, you know she's being ironic. You know... She's not supporting this.
1: This is very interesting, and I've often said this about men's hobbies, men's leisure time. Men need their time, and their time is an entire weekend. Play cricket for a day, go sailing all day, go fishing all day, ride your bike on a big bike ride all day. What things does your wife do that take all day on a weekend?
0: She, like, you know, she's in the house. She goes into the laundry, spends a bit of time in there.
1: Women go.
0: Women to be in there so long, honey.
1: Feel bad if they have a long brunch, and then sometimes you go for a girls' weekend away.
0: That's on you.
1: Well, maybe it is, but at some point, and this is, I was talking to someone a few years ago about why you don't see as many cricketers coming through in the community clubs, because modern men, live with modern women who also work. And who have, you have chores on the weekend, you do child rearing on the weekend. You can't really spend 2 days playing cricket like you used to, that you'd work hard all week and your wife had to accept that that's what you did. The world has changed.
0: That's true.
1: But so the men's pursuits, though, still take a long time in a way that women's don't.
0: Yeah.
1: Have you heard a word I just said?
0: I have. I'm listening because you said to me about the sailing thing. Remember I was sailing those old vintage sailboats with Sailor Jerry?
1: Yeah.
0: And my wife didn't realise that you go from 8 in the morning till pretty much 7 at night.
1: Mm.
0: And most of it is just setting up the stupid sailboat, which by and large will tip over and sink, and then you spend the next 4 hours just waiting to be rescued.
1: And that's on a Saturday.
0: Yep.
1: If she wants to go out to dinner, bad luck.
0: One night I came home late and she's a very reasonable
1: she
0: woman.
1: She is. She doesn't hold you
0: she
1: back.
0: She said, we did have dinner plans, but now we're not going because you're so late. And I said, I'm sorry. And then Jerry said to me, he said, how's Helen going with the sailing? I said, well, she's not overly happy. So Jerry started calling her overly happy.
1: Taking the mickey.
0: How's overly happy going?
1: Thinking it was a joke.
0: Yeah,
1: thinking it's a joke.
0: Yeah, yeah.
1: And you're lucky. Your kids are grown up because so Helen, if she wants to, she doesn't have to.
0: Well,
1: but
0: she doesn't
1: largest...
0: want me hanging around the house
1: her
0: all the time.
1: But if there were chores and child rearing and stuff that needed to be shared, taking kids to sport, these pursuits take a long time.
0: Mm-hmm. Baseball, that's a game that takes a long time.
1: Does it?
0: Yeah, that's like as long as cricket.
1: Well, why don't you take that up?
0: No, I don't like baseball.
1: Well, why don't we do this? How about the tribal drum is going to beat for What Widow Are You?
2: And soon you'll be raising the kids alone and reminding them what he looks like with a photo of him holding a barramundi in an ugly BCFing English shirt.
0: Those BCFing shirts are dreadful.
1: Well, this is the thing. What widow are you?
0: Jonesy Demander driving you home with Jam Nation. 8-4

0: It's Jonesy and Amanda driving you home. So a mate of mine sent me this from a, I guess you'd call it a so-called fishing widow.
1: She's brilliant.
0: And he was saying, oh, this is so funny.
2: And soon you'll be raising the kids alone and reminding them what he looks like with a photo of him holding a barramundi in an ugly BCFing English shirt.
1: And I made the point, which I think she's
0: making.
1: I said,
0: I don't know if she's joking so
1: no,
0: much.
1: Because these small hobbies that men take up take a lot of time.
0: And shout out to this lady, Rachel Bell, 77. That's her Instagram.
1: She's brilliant. Instagram I think that's so funny.
0: But it is. It's just.
1: It's so spot on.
0: But you say that men, we tend to take a lot of time with our hobbies.
1: Yes, you do. Or leave dad alone. He's in the shed.
0: Yep.
1: Or, you know, dad's playing cricket for the day. Mm. Dad's sailing all day. Riding a bike all day.
0: What about Kerri-Anne Kenley's ex? Oh, an ex. I shouldn't say ex.
1: Passed away.
0: Passed away husband, John. He had a train set in his house.
1: Yeah.
0: And it was fantastic.
1: At least he was at home.
0: But
1: he was at home.
0: Like, but Kerri-Anne, you wouldn't have thought would be a train set person, but she got kind of into it.
1: Yeah, but he was at home. He was, you know, and it's not like there were little kids that needed looking after and things like that. I think women get the short end of the stick when it comes to leisure pursuits and the time we give them. And maybe, as you say, that's our own fault. We don't allow ourselves to because we know what needs to be done on a weekend.
0: The tribal drummer's beating for this. Kate has joined us. Hello,
3: hi,
0: Kate.
3: Hi, Jonesy and Amanda. Hi.
0: Great.
3: Hi, how are you?
1: What kind of sporting or weekend widow are you?
3: I'm a go-karting widow.
1: Oh. How does that work?
3: So,
1: tell us about it.
3: Yes. So my husband grew up go-karting. He was an avid go-karter. And lo and behold, my 10-year-old son has inherited the genes. So off they go on their go-karting weekends to compete. And I get stuck at home with my two daughters, which, of course, I can't complain about. But, yeah, they go off on their boys' go-karting weekend.
0: Mm.
1: Yeah.
0: And that's the thing, because the son is into it as well.
1: Yeah, so.
0: And he could be like Scotty McLaughlin. Look at him. V8 supercar driver, now having a tip over there in the States.
1: Well, sure. But in the meantime,
0: he started in go-karting.
1: Your daughters, you think, become champion washerwomen. No, that's the thing, is that, you know, you want everyone to pursue their thing. Of course you do. But the stuff that takes a lot of time is fun to do. I'm going to say one more thing. Men like this, like all these men we're talking about, like doing the stuff that they like to do.
0: Yeah, of course.
1: They don't want. No one wants to do the stuff they don't want to do.
0: No one wants to do the stuff they don't want to do.
1: But someone has to.
0: Oh, come on.
1: Someone has to.
0: At least, Kate, you'll be happy in the knowledge that go-karting is cheap.
1: Oh, yeah, right.
3: Oh, yeah, you're right. You reckon?
0: It's so cheap. Thank you, Kate. Trish has joined us.
1: Hello, Trish. Tell us about your sporting widowhood.
4: Well, it's not. Well, I see it as a sport. I'm a crazy op shopper, so I can go off for hours and hours and hours. And my husband doesn't even question it anymore. He knows where I am. He's on holidays now. He's my spotter. He'll say left, right, down that street, and off I go.
0: Okay.
1: Really?
0: Thank you, Trish.
1: So it can, of course, it can go the other way. Absolutely,
0: I think we've moved away from the sun there. Thank you, Trish. Wayne has joined us.
1: Hello, Wayne. What about you? What's your thing?
5: Well, I hate to break it to you, Amanda, but it's not just the men, it's also the women.
1: Yeah, tell me.
5: My wife is obsessed with Tai Chi.
1: But does that an hour or so in the morning?
5: She spends all day Saturday when she was competing. She was training 5 days a week. She's been overseas. It's endless. It's been happening for 30 years.
1: Wow.
0: So do you have a problem with this, Wayne?
5: No, not really. It's nice and peaceful and quiet at home on a Saturday. It's good.
1: But that is the difference between men and women. Not the difference between men and women. Because they have found their Tai Chi in it. They found the yin and the yang. Not every couple does. That's what that video was saying about the fishing. Here it is. Not everyone's happy with the choices.
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21: Hi there, I'm Sally Pearson. The full AFLW fixture has been unveiled today. The draw features four double headers of women's and men's games, starting with St Kilda and Carlton to kick off the season on August 9. Meanwhile, inaugural Saint Hannah Priest has stood down as skipper for the 2026 season. The Blues and Maroons have gone into camp ahead of next week's third and final women's State of Origin clash. And Aussie Storm Hunter has missed out on a spot in the main draw for next week's French Open after losing her qualifying match overnight.
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0: lady, and he said, "This is funny, except I don't think she's joking."
1: If you feed a man a fish, he'll eat for a day. But if you teach him to fish, you'll literally never see him again, because that f***er will be off fishing any chance he gets. And it starts innocent, like a weekend with the boys. Yep, you'll start calling grown men the boys. And soon you'll be raising the kids alone and reminding them what he looks like with a photo of him holding a barramundi in an ugly BCFing English shirt like it's a family portrait. And he'll know tides now and moon cycles and wind directions and water temp, but not your birthdays, not your kids' birthdays, not special events, and not f***ing midnight.
2: I made the point.
0: That's funny.
2: I made the point that men's hobbies take hours and hours and hours and women's don't.
0: What did Harley get into?
2: Well, he used to race a car in the years kind of before I knew him. Having said that, he played cricket. And he travelled overseas to play cricket.
0: That's right. He did 21 on a tour.
2: But he was also a documentary maker, so he'd leave home to work. But that's a different thing. Mm-hmm. My hobbies, I would never say I'm going to watch a Bold and the Beautiful conference for 5 days. I'd never do that.
0: Yeah.
2: We've had a couple of calls of people saying, well, it's the women that do it. So maybe I'm wrong. Maybe everyone does it.
0: Jules has joined us. Hello, Jules.
3: Hey, guys. How you going?
0: Very well.
2: What's your husband or partner do?
3: Horses. So he gets ex-race horses and trains them up for life after racing, and he takes them out and he competes them, and he's up early in the morning to feed them, and then I'm helping him out and feeding them tonight. But yes, it's all consuming.
2: Did you want it to be all consuming, or are you used to it now?
3: I'm used to it now. He had a break when I met him. He reckon he was done with it.
2: Yeah.
0: So they all say.
2: How many years ago was that, Jules?
3: 18 years ago, I think.
0: It's like my wife, you know, when I met her and I sold my motorbike, I said, I'm done with motorbikes, and that never happened.
2: Yeah.
0: It's,
2: That old thing. It's showing off in the early days.
0: It's I said, I'm done with motorbikes at the moment until I get the next one, which is coming next week.
2: Well, that's like the bunch of flowers my husband brought me the first week we were together. He said, get used to it. And now when I ask him, he says, I meant that bunch.
0: Lisa has joined us.
2: Hello, Lisa.
4: Hi, both. How are you going?
0: Very well.
2: Is this a pursuit that your partner has?
4: Yes. My husband, probably about 7 or 8 years ago, decided he'd do walking for fitness. But it took him to the point where 2 years ago he took a literally 800-kilometre stroll through Europe doing the Camino de Santiago and left me at home with 2 kids for 2 months.
2: Oh, Lisa.
0: That is...
4: The bonus is he took one of them with him.
2: He did the Camino.
4: And a couple of weekends ago... Yeah, a couple of weekends ago, they decided they'd walk, leisurely walk up Mount Kosciuszko as well.
0: Right.
2: Oh.
0: What is he, Forrest Gump?
2: I might go for an afternoon stroll. Thanks, next Lisa. Minute. Thank you.
0: We'll wrap this up with a man. Matthew,
2: hello,
0: how are you?
2: Matthew.
5: Yeah, good. How are you?
0: Great.
2: Are you dobbing yourself in?
5: No, I'm not dobbing myself in. I think my wife got lucky. I used to take my boys away every second weekend, like fishing, camping, four-wheel driving. I think she was got the lucky one.
2: Oh, because she, well, maybe every second one, yeah.
5: Got plenty of time off.
2: Yeah. I could see why you I can hear my own voice echoing in the background. I could see why you'd think that, but I guess you took all the kids, that's one thing.
0: Yeah. If you take the kids away, that is brownie points.
2: Actually,
0: all
2: that
0: day.
2: Is true. If you'd involve
0: the kids,
2: then I think you're right, Matthew. And every second weekend, I think that might be a good arrangement.
0: And then all of a sudden they say, I don't see you or the kids anymore. What happened?
2: Oh, is it they say? Who are that's the they, Bryn? All the women that you live with,
0: Your people. That's what they say.
2: The women.
0: The women.
2: Well, this has been a bit of an edumacation.
0: Indeed. Thank you for all your calls. Coming up, Instagram is on the way. Your chance to win $2,000. Jonesy and Amanda driving you home with Jam Nation.
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2: 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This is your news now.
8: Hi, I'm Phoebe Humphrey. NAB has become the first of the big four banks to revise its cash rate forecast in the wake of the latest unemployment data. The jobless rate increased from 4.3 to 4.5% in April. NAB believes the Reserve Bank will hike interest rates once more this year, but will hold off until August instead of June. A bomb scare bungle at a Victorian airport. It's been revealed the suspicious item that shut down Avalon Airport this morning was a laser hair removal device and a tin of hot chocolate. The man detained during the operation telling Seven he was initially confused by what was going on.
9: One officer just hurled the F word at me the first 5 minutes.
8: He was released from police custody shortly after. A man's been charged after allegedly stealing a camera in the aftermath of the Bondi terror attack. Police say the 35-year-old snatched the equipment from Peter Ma, who was shot dead at the event on December 14. He's accused of pawning the camera days later. It's since been recovered, along with the SD card. Social media platform X has admitted to breaking Australian child safety law. X's lawyers telling federal court it failed to reveal the steps it was taking to combat child sexual exploitation material. The platform has been fined $650,000. And more than 230 cases of diphtheria have now been recorded across the Northern Territory, WA, South Australia and Queensland. The federal government has unveiled a $7 million package to fight the outbreak, which is mainly impacting First Nation Australians.
2: Ken Frost Homes, you deserve the best. 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
8: In sport, Craig McRae has hit back at accusations Collingwood handpicked the 15th placed Eagles for Scott Pendlebury's milestone match. The Pies coach defending the way the clubs managed the 38-year-old, which has led to this week being his record-breaking 433rd game in front of a home crowd.
10: That's pretty naive to think that we would do that.
8: Tonight, the Hawks face the Crows in Tassie. And the Raiders are home to the Dolphins tonight. The Finns on a three-game winning streak, but will be without stars Hamiso Tabuai-Fido, Max Plath, Selwyn Cobbo and Tom Flegler due to Origin. That's the latest news and sport.
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11: Mostly sunny for the rest of today, getting down to a cool 18 overnight. Then a mostly sunny favourite day Friday, top 27 degrees. The weekend looking gorgeous, 27s both Saturday and Sunday, looking mostly sunny. Let's hit those open waters tomorrow. We've got southeasterlies, 15 to 20 knots, reaching up to 25s offshore north of Cairns in the morning. Seas around that 1 to 2 metres, decreasing to around 1.5 early in the evening. And then Saturday, southeasterlies around those 15 to 20 knots. He's back, Murray, tomorrow morning from 5 o'clock after 8, and his survey says, thanks to Botanica Lifestyle Resort, the current question, 40 years ago, these were regularly given as high school graduation gifts. What are they? Good luck with Murray getting that visa.
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16: 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Bad Amanda.
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13: And the virile Jonesy.
18: What a creep.
19: I've heard them describe him as a drunken idiot.
20: Stay in school and learn school.
21: Yeah,
20: okay.
22: Out of the way, Toby.
23: Jonesy and Amanda, those are names that you would never forget.
24: It's showtime.
25: Good afternoon to you.
26: If you're more entertaining, Brendan, I wouldn't have to scroll on my phone.
25: What are you saying? I'm just focusing on what we're doing. I'm keeping Gemma
26: like
25: Rye
26: if
25: in order.
26: So boring. I could not focus. Boring. I didn't focus on my phone. I found some stories, but let me. You get to choose which ones. Like choose your own adventure.
25: Oh, I love them. Do we go with the smugglers or do we go with the pirates?
26: Well, here's like the first of the stories. The club garlic clove in the anus. Okay, it's about parasites.
25: Oh,
26: and
25: what about
26: another
25: breath?
26: One. keep the vampires away. And another one about giant tortoises.
25: Well,
26: let's go with that. Let's go with that.
25: I thought I was getting a choice here.
26: I know. This is it's an incredible story because tortoises live for about 150 years.
25: They do, the Galapagos in particular.
26: Yes. Well, here's two tortoises. The picture I'm looking at. Is there's a man, a keeper, trying to keep them apart. One's on its back flailing around. The other one's having a go trying to smash into it. Over 120 years ago, one of these giant tortoises stole the other's food and destroyed any chance of peace forever. 120 years ago. Every single day, without fail, they have fought for 2 to 3 minutes, like clockwork, according to the zoo staff, generations, as you can imagine, of zoo staff have watched this happen. The food disappeared long ago, as they say. Neither tortoise probably remembers, but the grudge has outlived anyone who can remember what actually happened. So for 120 years, every day, these tortoises have feuded.
25: It wasn't a garlic clove that they stole.
26: I don't know, but if you want that story, I can get you more information.
25: Please, please.
26: I'll put it in your inbox.
25: You keep out of my inbox. Instagram is coming up if you'd like to play jonesyandamanda.com.au with Jam Nation.
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0: Hello there, it's Jonesy Demander driving you home across Australia. We are saving our pub. When I say our pub, I mean yours, ours, everyone's pub, thanks to Forex. Five pubs, $5,000. So to bed this in, at great expense, I've invested in the Jonesy Pubometer.
1: Oh, how much did this cost? Is this like the boozometer that you got from when we used to watch Underbelly so you could measure how many bosoms were on it?
0: It was...
1: Do you remember once there was only a half side boob and it, that's when you gave up watching.
0: No, I didn't.
1: You did. Because it lost stopping. Interesting to you.
0: Because I am a stats man and I like, anyway, no, it's nothing like the bosometer. It's a pubometer and it records every pub I've ever been to in my life.
1: Oh, come on.
0: I've worked all around the country doing this. Yeah. I've worked and I've gone to most pubs in most places. By initiating the pubometer, this device will tap into a core memory of a pub that I have been to and what's on the menu.
1: From then or now?
0: So any pub that I've been to in my life.
1: The menu that's on it now or
0: the menu
1: went?
0: That's on it now.
1: Okay.
0: So, Ryan, fire up the pubometer.
1: That sounds like a poking machine.
0: Tonight's pubometer. Okay. Well, this is good. Today, Last Chance Tavern, South Headland.
1: I
0: haven't been there for a
1: Western
0: long.
1: Western Australia,
0: up from Karratha.
1: Absolutely.
0: Down from Port Hedland.
1: Yes, yes.
0: South Hedland, Emu Bitter on tap, LCT Burger.
1: Is that food or beer?
0: No, that's the Last Chance Tavern Burger.
1: Oh, yeah. I see, LCT.
0: Yep. Yeah, yeah. And Skimpy Serving. Oh. Well, they still got the Skimpy Barmaids. You're kidding me. When I worked in Karratha.
1: Do you want to get out the boozometer?
0: No. Yep. Did you know about the skimpy barmaids? They're not skimpy in size. They're skimpy because they didn't wear much clothes. And it's a bit of a, you know.
1: A what? A what, Brendan?
0: Well, a lot of people have issues with the skimpies.
1: You didn't?
0: When I worked at the radio station in Karratha, at Karratha Tavern, they had skimpies, but the cleaner of the radio station was also a skimpy.
1: Yeah.
0: So one night I locked myself out of the radio station. I had to go to the pub next door. And I had to say to her, oh, can I get the keys to the station?
1: Well, where's she holding them?
0: Well, that's what I mean. She had to go behind the bar because she's in a skimpy.
1: That's right. But she had no room in her clothes to get no pockets, I'm imagining.
0: Anyway, so I've just got their website up there, Last Chance Tavern, South Headland. Today you've got Mia Belladonna between 4 and 10.
1: Nice. But if
0: and she's back tomorrow as well.
1: You could win $5,000 for
0: could.
1: That pub.
0: If your local means something to you, and to me it looks like the Last Chance Tavern's doing all right. But the point of a pub is you go there and you have fun.
1: Oh, you might have the most incredible life experience. You might meet the love of your life. You might make friendships for the last forever. The pub is so important.
0: So if you want to be a part of this, go to thegoldwebsite.com.au. Nominate your pub. The pub is calling somewhere between the first sip and the last laugh. It's always a 4X. Instagram is coming up. Jonesy Demander driving you home with Jam Nation.
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0: Hello there, it's Jonesy and Amanda driving you home.
1: I saw a comedian on my socials the other day. His name is Dustin Nickerson.
0: Mm-hmm.
1: He's a former youth pastor, and it says here he's a clean comedian, so he doesn't work blue, I'm assuming. But he did a very funny bit about Looney Tunes, and there's lots of talk about culture wars, et cetera, et cetera. This is very funny, but it shows you that Bugs Bunny is not immune from the culture wars.
2: I put on Looney Tunes for my kids recently. That show has not aged well. All right, honey, let's meet this cast of characters. First off, we have a pig. His name's Porky. And his thing is he has a speech impediment. She goes, what? I go, yeah, he has a hard time communicating with his peers, and therefore he has really low self-esteem. Okay, you don't like that? Well, check it out. There's this mouse, and he's Mexican. She goes, I don't get it. How's that funny? I go, how's that not funny? You heard what I said, right? Mexican mouse? Okay, you don't like that? Well, check it out. There's this skunk. She goes, what's he doing? I go, he holds women against their will.
0: It's true, Pepe Le Pew.
1: Yeah.
0: And he was French and he smelt.
1: You know.
0: That was the whole thing.
1: How old am I now? 150 million years old.
0: Mm.
1: It's just, is that why he, I didn't
0: That's
1: connect.
0: Why, yeah, because there was a
1: There's
0: thing
1: a
0: at the time that the
1: that French
0: never
1: didn't shower.
0: Yeah.
1: That we've propagated with this conversation.
0: Well,
1: that's why Pepe Le Pew was French.
0: Yes.
1: I didn't.
0: And his name's Le Pew.
1: I didn't even know that. Well, I've learned something today.
0: Yeah.
1: Mm-hmm. And apparently Speedy Gonzalez has a cousin called Slowpoke.
0: Yeah, Slowpoke
1: and
0: Rodriguez.
1: There's someone here on the comments has said, this is when Bugs Bunny said, this is what Bugs Bunny said. I'm not saying
0: go on,
1: this.
0: How you can do it.
1: One little, two little, three little Indians. And then it goes six little Indians. No, that's a half breed.
0: Oh, good old-fashioned racism. Oh, no. Coming up.
1: I had no idea about why Pepe Le Pew was French. I never liked Pepe Le Pew, did
0: no,
1: you?
0: No, no.
1: No, and not no. just because he was a creep. I just didn't like
0: him. He was a creep. No, but also the cat was always a black cat and it'd be going past someone, painting someone, and it'd get a stripe down
1: and
0: his
1: he'd
0: back.
1: Think, oh, there's a skunk.
0: And then he'd go full on creep.
1: Surely they're French.
0: Yeah.
1: Now I know.
0: No, Pepe Le Pew was my least favourite.
1: Me too.
0: What was your favourite? Just out of that.
1: Oh, well,
0: you like Foghorn Leghorn?
1: No, I never did.
0: Oh, come on.
1: No, I never did.
0: I said, boy. For us, actually, it was terrible too.
1: It's all terrible.
0: Instagram is not terrible. Instagram is sanctioned by people that like, because you can win cash.
1: Yes.
0: Jonesy and Amanda driving you home with Jam Nation.

0: hello there. It's Jonesy and Amanda driving you home.
1: Free money. Fast money.
2: Extra cash.
3: Any money. Jonesy and Amanda's.
0: You want to know 10 questions, 60 seconds on the clock. You can pass if you don't know an answer. We'll come back to that question if time permits. You get all the questions right, $1,000.
4: You can make it $2,000 by answering a bonus question, but here's where the jeopardy kicks in. It is double or nothing.
0: David is in the Shire. Hello, David.
5: Hey, how you going, Jonesy and Amanda?
4: Hello,
0: doing
4: David.
0: Very well. David, now that we're national, which Shire are you in?
5: Well, is there only one, Jonesy?
0: Well,
5: come on.
0: As I said, you tell that to the people of the Surf Coast Shire or the people of the Bass Coast Shire.
4: Or the Hobbits.
0: Okay.
5: Sutherland, mate. Sutherland.
0: Do you know a fun fact just about Shires? There's a lot of them in Australia.
4: There are no fun facts about Shires.
0: In Tasmania, they don't have Shires. They have a municipality.
4: Mm-hmm.
0: I don't think you can say I'm from the municipality.
4: Are you sure you don't want a job in local government, Brendan?
0: Maybe that's my next move.
4: David,
0: I'm just putting David E so he wins this money.
4: Well, let's see if we'd love to give the money away, David. We absolutely would.
5: I'd love for you to give it away to me, too.
4: We've got 10 questions. We've got 60 seconds. If you're not sure, do say pass because we might have time, okay, to come back.
5: I will.
4: David, here we go. Deep breath. Question number one. A baby cow is called a?
5: Car.
4: Question two. A cobra and fedora are types of what?
5: Cat.
4: Question three, how many events are in a decathlon?
5: 10.
4: Question four, on a compass, what does the W stand for?
5: West.
4: Question five, the mask was played by which actor?
5: Jim Carrey.
4: Question six, in tennis, how many points is love worth?
5: 0.
4: Question seven, Natalie Barr is the host on which morning show?
5: Sunrise.
4: Question eight, in which UK city did the Beatles come from?
5: Liverpool.
4: Question 9. On your body, what's the glutamus maximus?
5: Your bum.
4: Question 10. In what activity would you do an Eskimo roll?
5: A what?
4: Eskimo roll.
5: Eskimo roll. Gymnastics.
4: Oh, David. It's in kayaking.
6: Kayaking.
4: When you go over over, it's called an Eskimo roll.
6: And you had about 20 seconds to go.
4: David.
6: Oh,
5: sorry, guys.
6: David.
5: Fell at the final hurdle.
4: Gee, you were good, though.
6: Oh, man, you
4: not
6: were
4: that that's
6: like,
4: any looking consolation. Forward
5: to Jonesy putting on the tempting pants and everything.
4: I know.
0: And I would have put those pants on for you, David.
4: As he does down at the Shire every weekend.
0: Oh, mate.
5: They're getting a bit tight around the waist, though, Jonesy. I've got to tell you that.
0: Okay. Who have you been talking to?
5: Now you're glad I missed the last question, mate.
4: David, you played so well.
0: You gave us entertainment. You gave us titillation. Thank you.
5: Thanks.
4: Thanks, David.
0: Oh, wow.
4: Oh, so close.
0: So close. JonesyDemanda.com.au if you would like to play Instagram. It'll be back again tomorrow with Jam Nation.
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0: 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Our former incarnation of the show, we did a breakfast radio show out of Sydney and we did it for many, many years, And one of those features on the show was something called Local News.
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0: The reason I bring this up, I've got an email here from Pat, jonesydemander.com.au. Pat has said, used to love Jam Nation, our little 1 hour teaser that we used to put out nationally in the afternoon. Now we do the drive show. But Pat has written, hey, Jonesy, now that you guys are doing the national drive show, does that mean you'll be still doing local news? Because if that's the case, I've got a doozy out of Devonport.
1: So explain what local news is.
0: Local news, well, there's a lot of big news going on.
1: Yeah.
0: You know.
1: UFOs, are they real? Big stuff.
0: Yeah, Belgians in the Congo, all that sort of stuff. So local news just brings it back and makes us probably more relaxed.
1: And sometimes the small local stories are the ones that matter the most.
0: And it comes with its own nifty intro.
1: Oh, for each place you somehow miraculously had an introduction.
0: Well, we've got a giant wall here of intros, as you can see.
1: Where's today's local news?
0: Well, Jemwai Rai, we're looking for Davenport.
1: In Tassie. Okay.
0: Tasmania.
2: I've got Derby.
0: Yep, that's E.
2: Darwin.
0: That's A.
2: Dubbo.
0: No, that's you.
2: How do you spell it? Is it E or an
0: D E?
2: Oh, here it is.
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1: Nice.
0: Ooh, ooh. On May 11, thousands of carrots spilled onto the highway from a truck near Lillico, creating a traffic hazard and forcing police to slow speeds to 40 kilometres per hour. No crash occurred and no one was injured.
1: You know what?
0: The truck driver, however, was interviewed at the scene.
5: Meep. What's up, Doc?
0: Investigations.
1: Yeah. No one was injured because they all had brilliant eyesight.

0: investigations
1: are ongoing.
0: Continue.
2: Righto, you two. That's enough.
1: Hurrah.
0: Ooh, ooh. We'll be back tomorrow for Friday's show. We've got another $2,000 up for grabs with Muscle Memory. That's a given.
1: And $2,000 for Instagram.
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0: 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We're going to give $5,000 to five pubs. 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
0: Christian, I got a feel-good story. You're right. They are really important, the local pubs. Early this year, at a church meeting, we were discussing how to celebrate St. Patrick's.
2: At a church meeting?
0: I know. About a celebrate St. Patrick's. I know where this is heading. I jokingly said 6 p.m. mass at church, and then we head down the pub. And I laughed. The priest said, actually, that's a great idea. We're having church on St. Patrick's Day, then 70 people.
3: Wow.
0: Well, St. Patrick himself, according to the story, was a kind of Pied Piper. 70 people left from church. We all went to the pub for dinner.
2: Cool priest.
0: That is great. Is he doing? Is he blessing the Palmer? the holy water there. Jared, that's a great story. Thank you very much. Lucy.
4: Hi, Christian. Hi, team. How are you?
0: We're good. Now, Lucy, tell us about your pub that needs saving.
4: I want to tell you all about Wilbury and Sons in Moorabbin. Really deserves saving. It's a gorgeous little pub. It's actually opened by its owners, Byron and Kylie, right at the beginning of COVID. So they're a gorgeous young couple.
0: Things.
4: Two young kids. Yeah, absolutely. It was a lifelong dream of theirs. And then, yeah, COVID came along. And through COVID, you know, they did everything they could to support the local community. You know, they support local musicians. Byron, he's behind the bar every day, barely has a day off. And then, obviously, in that time, in 5 years, there's been a lot of maintenance they've been putting off. And look, the bar has a pretty cool kind of vintage feel, but, you know, there's only so long you can kind of, you know, have the peeling wallpaper and all the various sort of little bits and pieces they need to do.
0: I mean, I've been in that pub. I know the one you're talking about.
4: It's
0: a great little pub, yeah.
4: It's a small pub, you know, run by local people and $5,000.
0: Yeah, but they work so hard, obviously. Yeah. Thank you for telling us about Lucy as well. This is exactly who needs $5,000. Mm. And you're right, a lot of these places we're hearing about, they're not just like they take and it's just a business you go to and they receive. They actually look after the local community.
4: Yeah, absolutely. And that's, you know, they pour their heart and soul into it because they love pubs and, you know, they wanted to have one that was really the heart of the community and they've worked so hard to achieve that.
0: Lucy, thank you very much for telling us about them.
4: Thanks so much. Bye.
0: Graham, your pub.
5: Hey, Gowan, it's the Wishing Well in Carrum.
0: Good name for a pub as well, the Wishing Well. You know, I love hearing all the different names as well. There's a lot of hotels, aren't there?
2: Yes,
0: you know? You know, in the UK, it's a lot of kings and queens in the names. You know, the Queen's Arms, the King's Head, stuff like that. Here, it's a lot of them are hotels, aren't they?
2: Yeah.
0: Yeah. Who have we got here? So we've got the Wishing Well. Graham, tell us about the Wishing Well then.
5: Well, the Wishing Well is just an old couple of old shop fronts that were opened up about 30 years ago for locals. We used to go there a fair bit. On a Sunday, there was a group of us blokes that were single dads, and that's where I met my partner for 20 years.
0: Wasn't even out
5: looking for her.
0: Wow, where are you, old wily fox? What do you mean you found her there? What, was she just stood in the middle of the pub looking for love?
5: No, just I wasn't looking for love at the time, and we both just started talking and hit it off.
0: I have you explained to her many times, I'm not looking for love. But
5: at that stage I wasn't because I was just going through a nasty breakup.
0: Oh, wow. You found love in the pub. Do you know what? Next week on the show, we just do pub stories.
2: Yes.
0: And also, can you make a song for We Found Love in a...
2: What about Usher's Love in This Club? I want to
0: love in this pub. No. Usher is not a pub act. You don't go and see one of those old jukebox, right? And you're flicking through and you flick it through. Oh, they got the greatest hits of Usher. Wait, it's no tracks ever.
2: It's just Calvin Harris. He's not a pub act.
0: Oh, that guy is. Oh,
2: Calvin Harris and Rihanna.
0: My local pub in London, he used to be the resident DJ. All right, Graham, thank you very much. So don't forget, five of these pubs are going to get $5,000 each, and another one gets the ultimate makeover.
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0: This is the Christian O'Connell Show. Right now, we're doing Tombstone Text. What is that, you may be saying? So get your phone out, the first text message that's sitting right at the top of your phone inbox. Send it into us, 0475-031043. Imagine that is now your tombstone. Don't edit them, don't scroll down. Pick that number one. Christian, Simon and Sydney, listen to the show. My tombstone text, it's come from my wife. It was a fart explosion. I heard it come out, smell, next level. I'm guessing you've got a baby or a toddler.
1: I hope so.
0: I really hope so.
2: They poo up to the armpits, Rio.
1: To your armpits or to their own
2: their
1: armpits?
2: Their own.
0: Right. No, it's insane.
2: Yes.
0: It's insane.
2: How could that come out of that tiny little thing?
0: You're right. Such a small person.
2: Yes.
0: It's also, what they don't put in the books, it's the clay-like substance.
2: Yes.
1: Oh, my
0: it's
1: Lord.
0: It's not easy to clear up. Grisha, I love this one. I'll be very happy if this is my tombstone. Get wine or something bad will happen.
1: That's good life advice.
0: That's a midweek, someone whose midweek isn't going according to plan. Get wine or something bad's going to happen.
2: That's a warning.
0: Yeah. Christian, my tombstone text is move your butt. Everyone's waiting. I like down a tombstone because it means what? Is everyone waiting on the other side for me?
1: Yes.
0: Yeah, go.
1: Come join me.
0: Oh, the old dead pets. And you're all going to be reunited and family and friends. Lovely. You want a coffee? Looks
1: cool.
0: Solid and feels good.
1: I hope that's not about the
0: I hope that's not. I really hope that's not. Rio, what's your tombstone text?
1: Mine's from my partner, Will. It says, no, you need to be a model to pull that off.
2: Oh.
1: I was looking at a new shirt online. Christian, I'll show you this now. A new T-shirt.
0: Chambray.
1: I sent this to him.
0: Oh,
1: I
0: my
1: said,
0: word. That is actually revolting. It's puce yellow with blue collars.
2: It's like a gold.
0: Are you dressing up as a French tourist called Claude? I think that's the outfit that Claude has got on France in Guess Who.
1: It's a very...
0: Who are you pretending to be? Please don't get that.
1: Well, that's
0: or if
1: what
0: you
1: it
0: do,
1: is.
0: Don't ever be in my orbit.
2: The colour's not right
0: the
2: on
0: colour,
2: your
0: colour will, I mean, I'm no colour stylist, but that colour will wash you out.
1: It's got a lovely blue that pops and three big
0: the
1: buttons
0: blue,
1: on
0: yeah,
1: it.
0: Yeah, well, then get all the blue, but don't have that awful yellow.
1: He told me I need to be a model to pull that
0: no,
1: off.
0: No, not even Brad Putt. Not even, I don't know who Brad Putt is, by the way.
1: Brad Putt couldn't pull that off.
3: Brad's evil twin.
0: Brad Pitt couldn't pull that off. There's no model alive that could pull that look off. Do not get that.
2: No.
1: Okay. No,
0: way.
1: I know it may kind of make
0: possess
1: want it even
0: you
1: more.
0: To think that's the look I want.
1: I think it's
0: also,
1: kind of...
0: it looks like you're trying to sort of become 13, and that's creepy.
1: That's
0: you're a man
1: that.
0: In your 30s.
1: That's whimsical. It's like a Wes something in
0: it's
1: a
0: not
1: Wes
0: whimsical.
1: Anderson.
0: And, yeah, and there you go, mate. This is a problem with your generation. Life isn't a Wes Anderson movie.
1: But it could be if I was in
0: no,
1: this
0: no,
1: t-shirt.
0: It wouldn't. No,
1: it could
0: no.
1: be. I could be the Grand no. Budapest Hotel.
0: You're still in the studio with me, mate, with a shonky air conditioning unit. You're not in a Wes Anderson movie.
1: Okay.
0: He'd be horrified at the lack of colour schemes in this studio.
1: I'm going to get
0: there's
1: this
0: no mauve.
1: I'm getting
0: no,
1: this t-shirt.
0: No, you're not. Intervention is needed.
2: Yes.
3: Where's Bill Murray?
0: All right, then. 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

0: 11.
1: Christian O'Connell Show. We're doing Tombstone Text. We do this every Thursday. What is the most recent text at the top of your phone? Imagine now that is your tombstone. Send it over to me on 0475-031043. Ellen's just done that. Christian, who relates to this, is from my 13-year-old daughter. It's simply her, how she greets me at the moment. Bro!
2: Oh,
1: I nipped that in the bud. I can tell you how to nip that in the bud. It was bro and dude a lot.
3: Mm. Oh, no.
1: So I'm your dad.
4: Disrespect.
1: Not bro or dude. The best way to, the only control you have as a parent over teenagers is to turn off their oxygen. And their oxygen isn't oxygen. It's streaming services and the Wi-Fi. I changed the Wi-Fi code. They lost their and I set the greeting. It goes, Mom. I was like, no, she doesn't even know what the new one is.
3: Oh, that's great parenting.
1: I know.
5: They'll move.
1: That's the only tip I've got. Then when they leave home, though, it's not the same anymore. You can't do that move anymore. Patsy, what's Tombstone Text for you?
6: Yeah, Gary is a saint. This is producer Caitlin's beautiful father, Gary, who has been staying with her for the past week. And we've got a water leak somewhere in the house because we've got this massive water bill. And we thought, that can't be right.
1: I say it's huge, your water bill.
6: It's $1,100. It's a lot of money.
1: I mean, you're running a hotel, okay.
6: No, we do have a teenage daughter who has long showers, but even so, this is ridiculous.
1: She's a merl, mate.
6: Showering like 5 times a day. So anyway, beautiful Gary came across yesterday to the house to see if we had a water leak, and we didn't even realise.
1: What a kind thing to do.
6: Oh, he's such a beautiful family.
1: Yeah, he is. He's a lovely guy. So does he turn up to try and find the leak?
6: Yeah, and he did. You know, old school
1: plumber.
6: How
1: did he find it?
6: It was in the loo, and both the loos, and you can't even notice it. You know what he did? He had this plumber's hack of getting a bit of loo paper and sticking it to the back of the cistern on the inside of the bowl, and it was getting wet. He said, look at that. You've got leaks in your toilet. Your cistern's busted. You need new loo. So there you go.
3: Yeah,
6: so
3: two new loos.
6: Well, two new loos. That's hard to say, yes.
1: So his idea of fixing it is to tell you need to pay thousands to get a new loo?
6: No, but he diagnosed it, and then he even said...
1: Oh, yeah, probably did you a mate's rate. Listen, you can't... I see where this door ticket said. They're always on the make. Constantly hustling.
6: No, he said, I've got it.
1: Oh, yeah, mate, I do you right. I've got it. Bunnings now. I'll tell you what, for cash, I'll do it for 20K.
6: No. Well,
1: he's down here.
6: Out.
1: He thinks everyone's minted in the Big Smoke working in radio. You get the old radio sort of tariff out of the back pocket. Oh, look, I could probably do it for 3K cash.
6: He was literally on his way to the airport, so he didn't have time. He said, if I had time, I could do it for you. But this is what it should cost.
1: Oh,
6: don't
1: no,
6: pay any more
1: nightmare.
6: Than that.
1: Hang on, producer Caitlin is sort of like karaoke at the moment. You've been trained in the fine arts of plumbing, have you? Because it's really distracting. During this whole thing, she's just talking at me, Caitlin.
7: Yeah, well, you were saying my dad's a bloody rip-off, so I was just going, no, he's not.
1: Did I say rip-off?
3: You didn't say rip-off.
1: No, what did I say?
3: Well, you did imply
1: good,
3: that he was a grifter of some kind.
1: No, did I say grifter? I said always hustling. He's always working. Hardworking guy.
7: He's not hustling.
1: No, absolutely.
7: He went around there, did it for free.
1: I bet he's gutted. He had to go to the airport. Bloody hell. How much is it to cancel the flights worth of rip these idiots off?
7: But his sister actually doesn't cost too much, so it's just the thing.
1: And you
7: inside.
1: Work with your dad, do you? Yeah.
7: No, but he's taught me a lot about plumbing over the years.
6: Well, you can come around and fix them, Caitlin.
7: I don't know how to change a system.
6: Oh,
7: I just
6: how
7: know
6: convenient.
7: How to know that it is one, and then get a plumber around. Yes. Right, yeah.
1: Do you reckon you could have a pretty good go?
7: I actually think I.
1: Let's do this live on the show.
6: No,
1: yes. We will cover the cost of any damages. I, do you know what? I reckon you would be able to work it out, actually. You're a mega resourceful person. I actually think you're the most handy person on this show.
6: Yes, she is.
7: Thank
6: the low
7: you,
6: bar. Low
1: bar. Yeah, no, it doesn't matter, though. The bar is where it is. And you and I set that bar real low. Real low. No one could limbo under that low bar in terms of manliness by you and I. Do it live on air. Any damages, we'll pay for.
7: I'll give Dad a call. I'll see if it's an easy one to do. But I'll love to give it a go.
1: There we go. Patch, you happy with that?
6: Does it matter?
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0: Christian O'Connell Show. Time for today's Time Waster. All right, then, we're looking for your fast food bands.
1: Maria, I'm on my way to Blueberry Hill.
0: You know what that is? Fats Domino Pizza.
2: Wow.
3: You okay?
2: Silver
0: plus. Yeah, I thought it was Louis Armstrong. Yeah, it's hard to. They blur. Bill Withers is a lovely guy. You know, he's opened up his own burger place. That's right. Grilled Withers. Grilled.
2: Silver.
0: Build. Tell you also loves a nug.
2: Who?
0: Frontman of the Beatles, Paul McCartney.
2: Oh, that's gold.
0: Don't get stuck behind him at the drive-thru. Come on, McCartney. Okay.
2: Yeah.
0: Got it, yeah.
2: Yeah, go on. Okay.
0: Make a note. Okay. And what about KFC and the Sunshine Band?
2: That's gold too.
0: Hungry Basement Jacks.
4: Oh,
0: where's
4: yeah.
0: your fries at? Where's your fries at? Hungry Basement Jacks. And you love a Porto, don't you?
2: I actually do love a Porto.
0: No, who doesn't? Yeah. What about a Porto?
2: Oh, that's very good. Yeah. That is gold plus.
0: Come and find me in the pub. All right, what have you got, Chipmunk?
2: Grilling Heidi.
0: Oh, yeah. It's more grilling. Of a technique, yeah.
2: Yeah, a technique they would use in fast food.
0: Boring.
2: Finger licking good Charlotte.
0: That's good.
2: Yeah, it's a slow burn.
0: Hawkeye. Oh, let's go.
3: Colonel plays that.
2: Oh, this composer loves a bit of the Dirty Bird. It's Hans Zimmer.
0: Wow. Wait, that's also a gold as well. You know I love the great Hans. Hans Zimmer is great.
2: And you know what Chad Kroeger says? He goes to get his Macca's burger and he says, I don't want any pickles on it. Take my pickle back.
0: We took the long way around, but it was worth it. It was worth it. All right, what have you got then? Fast food bands. Tupac of Nuggets.
2: Very good. Gold.
0: Ricky, well done. Cinnabon Jovi.
2: Silver plus.
0: Boz Snags. Oh, my word. That's going to take some beating.
2: Plus.
0: Early contender. Danny Powell. That's very good. Boz Snags.

0: gold.
1: Also great from Joe. Joshua's got KFC Low Green.
2: Silver Plus?
1: Burgatory Amos.
0: Oh,
1: very
0: gold.
1: Good. Very smart. Steve, that's very good. Burgatory Amos. Dirty Birds of Tokyo.
2: Silver Plus?
1: Fries Ferdinand.
0: Gold.
1: Smashing Dumplings.
0: Gold.
1: Aaron, that's very good. Smashing Dumplings. Smashing Dumplings is so good. Aaron, well done. Nelly for Tacos.
0: Oh, my God. Yeah. That is...
1: Shut the front door.
0: That is unbelievable.
1: Nelly for Tacos.
0: Nelly.
1: I want to almost open up my own taco place and call it Nelly for Tacos.
0: Double plus.
1: Juanita, well done. Ben Folds Five Guys.
0: Silver.
1: Dolly, party, can you please repeat that? If you go to the drive-thru, they can never hear you. That headset's always on the ring.
3: No. Sorry, can you repeat that, please?
1: I said 10 nuggets.
0: Funny, but bronze.
1: Andy, know that I think it's a gold. Big Mac Street Boys.
0: Silver.
1: Big Macklemore.
0: Gold.
1: Boneless Nugs and Harmony.
0: Gold.
1: Guzman S. Selena Gomez.
0: That's a great effort, Silver.
1: It is, Mark. The Hungry Jackson 5.
0: Silver.
1: Fleetwood McFlurry.
0: Silver Plus.
1: And finally, Katy Perry Perry.
0: Yes, Silver.
3: Yeah.
1: All right. Who's winning?
0: They were so good, but Nelly for Tacos.
1: Has to be. That's the Christian O'Connell Show for today. 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
1: You're on the 80s at 8. Shane Bryan with you. Good evening. Coming up on the show tonight, we take a look at a classic album from the Rolling Stones that was 3 years in the making, Tattoo You. Of course, the big single from that album was Start Me Up. Six years it took to get that song out there, and originally started as a reggae song. Got that story coming up on the show tonight. Let's get underway. This is Noiseworks with No Lies from 1986. You're on the 80s at 8.

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0: You're on the 80s at 8, Shane Bryan with you, and former go-go Belinda Carlisle with her song from 1989, Leave a Light On. Now, our feature album tonight is Tattoo You from the Rolling Stones. It was released in 1981. Now, it's a bit of a surprise package, really, because most of it actually wasn't new. The band pulled together unreleased tracks and demos from the 70s, some dating back nearly a decade, and finishing them off in the studio. The result? Well, it was one of the biggest albums of the era, still selling strongly even to this day. It hit number one in the US and delivered classics like Waiting on a Friend and Start Me Up. It also helped launch the Stones into the MTV decade, proving that they could compete with a whole new generation of bands. Mick Jagger actually did a very bizarre promotional video, I think probably aimed at record stores and maybe the video stores as well. This was what he had to say about the new album, Tattoo You.
1: Well, the album's finished and it's called Tattoo You. Tattoo You. Now, I think there's about three singles on this album. Which ones they are, we don't really know. Could be three out of 11. But the first one I've come down to put out is Start Me Up. So we hope you're going to get behind that one. That's the first one, okay? So really now, it's up to you, whether you're in marketing, whether you're in sales, promotion, whether you're in sweeping up or making tea. It's just getting out there, getting behind the album, and work, work, work, and make that money. So I'm going to say goodbye, good luck, and tattoo you.
0: I think he's gotten better at promoting the band since then. Now, the song we're kicking off with has one of the great backstories. Start Me Up actually existed years earlier, nearly making albums like Black and Blue and Some Girls. It started life as a reggae track with dozens of takes recorded in that style before it was shelved. Then buried in those sessions, they found one quick rock take almost by accident. They rebuilt it, added the vocals in 1981, and suddenly it became one of the Stones' biggest hits of all time. From archive to an instant classic, this is Start Me Up from Tattoo You on the 80s at 8.

You're on the 80s at 8, Shane Bryan with you and the Rolling Stones there, Waiting on a Friend from the album Tattoo You, and it really shows why the album still holds up. What's incredible about Tattoo You is it wasn't even built as a classic. It was pieced together from leftover ideas from the 70s, but somehow it became one of the Stones' most complete records. It hit number one, delivered some of their biggest songs, and really reset the band for the 80s and the MTV era. And it was a legacy that carried on right through till now, with Hackney Diamonds, the latest, the previous album, and also the newly announced Foreign Tongues. There's already plenty of buzz around it, and they're comparing the new album to the Tattoo You period. Even the visuals are leaning into the past, with the new video using a de-aging AI technique to take the band right back to their 70s look. Here is a taste of the new era for the Rolling Stones with In the Stars.

The album is called Foreign Tongues and it is released on the 10th of July. Keep an ear out for it. It's just in time for my birthday. I think I might get myself a copy. Coming up next, someone who is never giving the 80s up. It's Rick Astley.

0: 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That's up next on the 80s at 8.
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1: You might know of the original sin. You might know how to play with fire.

You're on the 80s at 8, Shane Bryan with you, and that was Cool and the Gang and Celebration, one of the biggest party anthems of all time. Now, these guys go way back. They were formed in New Jersey in the mid-60s by a bunch of schoolmates and brothers, and they all had nicknames, well, most of them. You've got Robert Cool Bell, where the band name comes from, alongside his brother Ronald Carlos Bell, Dennis D.D. Thomas, George Funky Brown, Robert Spike Mickens, Woodrow Woody Sparrow, and Charles Smith and Ricky Westfield, unfortunately, didn't have cool nicknames. Now, they started out as a jazz outfit called the Jazzy Acts before evolving into that signature horn-driven funk sound. Their big break came in the early 70s with Wild and Peaceful. That's where Jungle Boogie and Hollywood Swinging pushed them into the mainstream. Then they reinvented themselves at the end of the decade, bringing in vocalist JT Taylor, smoothing out the sound, and suddenly they were everywhere. Celebration, Ladies Night, Get Down On It, so many good songs. As for where are they now? Well, more than 60 years on, they're still touring the world, and incredibly, Robert Cool Bell is still out there carrying the band, from jazz clubs to global party starters. That's Cool and the Gang. A nice little segue into our next artist, someone who didn't have a nickname but was in a band called Cat Cool and the Cool Cats until he went out on his own.

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0: Well, that wraps up the 80s at 8 for tonight and for this week. Don't forget, tomorrow night, it is the Totally 80s Friday night. And next week, I have a special guest on the 80s at 8 all week, the one and only Kim Wilde. Wild joins the 80s at 8 next week. Don't miss it. That is it for me. Thanks for keeping me company.
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1: There's still time to nominate your favourite local business for a Queensland Day Award. 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Last year's winner for Best Natural Attraction was the Great Barrier Reef here in Cairns. Meanwhile, Smithfield Library has officially reopened after a major renovation. The upgrade is delivering on new tech spaces.
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1: Good morning, Matt.
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1: Oh.
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0: Christian O'Connell show. Does anyone know how to use Mitsubishi air conditioning? We have one in the studio. We've always had one in the studio. Somehow in the last 24 hours, some hoon has broken in. They've not stolen any of the 800 DVDs that we have in the world's worst last video store. But they put it on the fan to be on that constant up and downy. Oh. It's swinging away, flapping the wind. It's blowing, well, I was about to say all our research papers, but I mean, it's just... It's blowing our dumb ideas.
1: We've had to like spend the last 2 minutes during that
0: I'm holding things down.
1: Yes, oh, I've been putting stuff on other stuff to make sure it doesn't
0: blow. Rio and I in this small studio terrified of the fan.
1: I can't stop thinking about it.
0: I know, I'm obsessed with it. I've got the remote control. I've opened up the hidden panel.
1: I never knew there was that
0: panel. There's a hidden panel in there. It's a pros only. If you know your way around the Mitsubishi, it's okay normally. But that one, I actually think it's gone rogue.
1: It's blowing. It's like we're in a hurricane.
0: You know, in the movie Alien, when the machine just becomes self-aware. Hello, Dave. That's the situation here.
2: Oh, is that enough?
0: That has got to be sorted out before Eddie Maguire is in the studio. If he sees that, he'll rip it off with this one hand. That's the power of Eduardo.
2: He rip it off with his eyes.
0: Now, Alex, you're moving today.
3: Oh, my God, we're moving. There's boxes everywhere. You know what? My advice to anyone who is moving, don't involve children.
0: Well, it's too late for that. You should have got upstream, so to speak, before the swimmers left. Moving is a nightmare.
3: It's a nightmare.
0: It is. Boxes. Whether you're moving, I found it more stressful. Our last move last year was a 5-minute move, more stressful than moving the other side of the world.
1: Yes. No way. How come?
4: No.
0: Because that's so big and you have pros come and do it. They box it up. There was literally this radio station paid for a shipping container for us. It was like massive. So I remember my wife going, let's just take that. I went, we won't need it. She went, there's so much room in that container. Let's take everything. We can always sell it there.
4: Wow.
0: We're opening up a food truck in a war-torn territory. I went, I think Australia have tables. I've been online, I've seen Neighbours, I've seen Home and Away. They have tables there, Sarah. We're not turning up like, hey, you guys, interested in tables, chairs?
1: Did you bring the washing machine?
0: Washing machines.
1: That's crazy.
0: Wow. Washing machines. Yep, then I had to pay people here to repair, because obviously, guess what, on a ship for 3 months, they got smashed around. The bearings or the drum got loose. All the plugs, every single plug had to be changed.
4: Of course.
0: So even that was simpler in a way, the 5-minute move, because are you getting pros in to do it, Alex?
3: We are getting pros for the big move. Like we're not moving too far. It's that we're moving to the same suburb, but like we're moving the smaller stuff and the big stuff's being moved by the professionals, thankfully. So there's that stress that we don't have to deal with. But you still got to be there. You still got to help them out, you know, guide them around which room to put things in.
0: The unpacking of it all is a nightmare because they don't do that. You've got to work out. Then you've got to work out in a new place. New places have their own kind of like language. It takes you ages to get used to, it's not right in that drawer. Or now it's in the way. Whenever you use the bin, you're now blocking that. And I need to move those over there.
1: I'm still discovering where stuff is in our place. We moved in about 6 months ago.
0: Yeah.
1: My partner moved everything in because he thinks he knows where everything should go, but never told me where anything is. So I'm still constantly like trying to find, where's the spatula? Where's the wooden spoon?
0: Don't you find that each house or place you live in has its own way it wants to be?
1: Yes.
0: And you arrive, you think, well, this is it. And then the house doctor keeps going, no, I don't like that plant there.
2: It's own personality.
0: And so please share. Yesterday, Alex was saying that his poor wife, Bonnie, blown her ACL, is doing painting.
3: Yes. Painting madly. We're cleaning madly.
1: Wait, painting the house?
3: Yeah, painting the living room. It's busy, guys. And
0: old mate here is hiding on Channel 7, doing a bulletin an hour.
3: That's right.
0: You've got 53 minutes you can nick back home, pick up a roller and do a couple of brush strokes, mate.
1: You can only get halfway up the wall.
0: My knee. And it breezes in, at 4 PM. You have missed a bit.
3: I actually said that. And I was almost taken out the back and disposed of.
0: Yes. But only then she'd have to repaint.
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0: Sebastian O'Connell's show. Has he just turned it off?
1: Yeah, that's all he's done.
0: He's a typical engineer. Help. We're stuck in a rogue radio studio where the air conditioning won't stop swinging. The fans won't stop swinging. We just had an engineer come in who at one point just went, come on now. Which is a very British way to draw. Come on now, stop playing silly buggers. Oh, now damn machine. Now he's just turned it off and bug it off.
1: Yeah. I'm surprised he didn't whack it on the side.
0: Go and charge up his e-scooter. Turning it off isn't the answer. Where's he gone?
1: Has anyone messaged in maybe
0: yes.
1: to help us?
0: Yes, no. Thank you, Lee Collins. Chris and I've got the same Mitsubishi aircon. Mm-hmm. In the remote, press the vane button.
1: Oh.
0: Yeah. Where is that?
1: There's nothing that says vane on here.
0: No.
1: Is there a symbol? I don't know.
2: Google it.
0: Now, how are you, because you also Googled and found that the vane button, how are you spelling like a weather vane, as in bane, but V?
1: V-A-N-E, yeah.
0: Right,
1: I thought
0: you meant vane like an aortic valve or something.
1: No, like a weather vane, I assume. But yes, no, I don't know what button that is. There's about 30 buttons on here.
0: Someone listening, there'll be tradies right now that are probably loaded up a ute to install these Mitsubishis today that will know where, why isn't it an obvious button on there to turn, someone had to turn this on yesterday, Rio.
1: Yes, someone's done it.
0: What did they do? Who's been in here in the last 24 hours?
1: Tony Tenaglia.
2: Oh, he was quick to. That's a finger of blame.
0: Well, I think he has some sort of crush on Tony.
1: I'm only human.
0: You are, my friend. If there's one person that could turn you. Anyway.
1: Double T.
0: That's enough. 16 minutes past six. Christian O'Connell's show on gold. Has anyone had a look at producer Caitlin today? I presume that she's got a cosplay thing after the show today where you've got to come as your favourite Spice Girl. And bless her, she's come today as Sporty Spice.
1: She does sort of look like Sporty Spice.
0: Sort of like. It looks like she's a PE teacher who's got to go and lead netball practice at 7 this morning.
3: Needs a whistle around the neck.
0: That's all that's missing. All right, on today's show. So Alex is moving 350 metres?
3: That's right, up the road, yeah.
2: Oh,
0: wait, really? Cool. That is so close, isn't it?
3: I know.
0: He's still got to move.
3: But it's far enough.
0: It doesn't matter where it's 2 hours away.
3: Yes.
0: You're still moving all your gear and the kids' stuff.
3: Yeah.
0: And also when you move, you realise how much junk you've accumulated.
3: Mm-hmm.
0: And it's an endless nightmare of like, Mary Kondo, are we keeping this, doing this? Just move it.
1: Yeah.
0: Worry about it when we get there. kick it down, literally 350 metres down the road. So this morning, by the end of the show, let's try and find out who's moved the shortest distance and who's moved the furthest. Has anyone in like, you know, flats moved from your flat to the flat opposite?
2: I literally did, yes. No,
0: not across a hallway.
2: No. So we were living in Horsham in country Victoria at the time, and the flats were in like a horseshoe. We were in one of the smaller ones. Anyway, the girl next door moved out. She had a massive backyard for a flat. It was like a house backyard. And we thought, oh my God, the parties and barbecues we could have in that. So we went to the real estate agent. Has it been let out? No. Yep. Can we have it? So we literally were moving like the fridge and the beds out the front door across the footpath into number 3 next door. It was brilliant.
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4: 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Cairns

0: Mitch and O'Connell show. We've been fighting about it. We had a rogue Mitsubishi air conditioning unit, and the remote control was not. They weren't speaking to each other.
1: No.
0: The machines were coming for us. This is how it begins, my friend. This is our Terminator, if you want, the T100. Christian, is it a Mitsubishi Electric or Mitsubishi Heavy Industries aircon? Heavy Industries.
2: Okay.
0: It's either the LR button or the UD button. Actually, we found out it's the 3D button.
1: And people were sending in images. They were did not correspond to the cheap remote that we have.
0: No, I'm an air conditioning mechanic. Press the buttons that look like the vent photo attached. Listen, mate, the photo you attached is all the buttons on ever. All buttons everywhere. Christian, take a photo of the remote and the hidden panel and put it into ChatGPT. Mm. I refuse to surrender to the machines this early. We're all going to have to roll over. And so the AI can tickle our bellies, but not yet. But anyway, it's working now. Thank you very much. So we're trying to find this morning who has moved the furthest and the longest. Sorry, the shortest.
3: I'm moving out.
0: So Alex is moving 350 metres. What time are they moving you?
4: At 8 o'clock.
2: A.M.?
0: Oh, he's done that on purpose.
2: Wow.
0: No, he's done that on purpose. I bet Bonnie, your wife, was like, they must have had other slots available. No, just do that. It's just 8. I'll pay you more to do it at 8 a.m. It must be 8 a.m. Why? I'm doing the news. Sorry, it's the most convenient time.
4: I'll be there.
0: So while your wife's getting your kids to school, it's the perfect time to start moving. All right, love, we're just coming through with this piano.
4: I'll be there as soon as I can, darling.
0: Yeah. Lots of meeting, I'm guessing, after the show today as well, Alex.
4: Oh, yeah. Lots of cross, yeah.
0: All right, so Alex has done 350-metre move today. What have you done? Chris, good morning. Welcome to the show.
5: Good morning. Yes, good morning, Tim. I think I've done one of the longest moves. I'm with my family.
0: Yep.
5: My wife's a West Yorkshire lass, and we were living in Perth at the time, and we decided to move back to England to be closer to a family. So we moved in summer, so we packed up all our furniture, shipped it across to England. We put it in storage while we looked and rented a fully furnished place while we decided to look where we wanted to live around West Yorkshire. Summer was amazing. We got to winter and it was miserable. So we
0: because you're in Yorkshire. I mean, listen, the UK is cold and wet during winter, but Yorkshire is a particular epicenter. You know,
5: yeah.
0: That's why it would have been horrible going from Australia to there.
5: It was. Yes, I'm not going to say too much about sleepy days, rainy, dark, light tunnel, miserable.
0: Yeah.
5: And we decided halfway through winter, no, we don't like this, so we moved back to Australia. We moved back to New South Wales. But the thing was, we didn't even get our stuff out of storage, so moved to England, stayed in storage, and then moved back to New South Wales, and we hadn't seen it for 12 months.
0: That's brilliant. So you never actually unpacked?
5: No, we never unpacked.
2: Oh, wow.
0: You were never fully committed, I think, on some level, to the relationship. If you moved in with your partner, and 6 months in, you're going to unpack anything? No.
1: Keep my options open, thanks.
0: It's a red flag. Chris, very funny call. Thank you very much, mate. Have a good day.
5: No worries. You too.
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0: 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Cher turned 80 yesterday.
1: What?
0: Incredible scenes.
2: Looks unbelievable.
0: She does, doesn't she?
2: Yeah.
0: And it's all natural.
2: Oh, my God.
0: Oh, my God. No one's been near that face with a knife or fillers.
2: No. Drop that skin routine, Cher.
0: Oh, my word. One of the great she uses CeraVe from Chemist Warehouse.
2: She does.
0: She
2: loads up on it.
0: Absolutely.
3: Give her a break. She's got great genetics. That body is just
0: Sure. Pat, she's done interviews where she's talked about the enormous amount of work she's had.
3: So what?
0: That ain't jeans.
3: Good luck to her, I say.
0: Good luck to her.
3: She's incredible.
0: Yeah, she is. Do you know there's a 40-year age gap between her and her partner?
3: Whoa. Is there?
0: Yeah.
2: Which way?
0: Well, obviously. Well, so she's with a 120-year-old man. Well, tough luck, Cher. You aged the wrong way. You don't age up. You age down, Cher.
2: The reverse DiCaprio.
0: Oh, my word. She's had too much cosmetics in her ears. She couldn't hear. How old are you? No, he's 40.
4: Wow. Centenarian.
0: There's a headline. Isn't celebrity it? Goes out with 120-year-old boyfriend. That would be an amazing story. Cher's now dating the world's oldest man. Wow, good luck to her, I say. It's genetics. All right, today on the show, we're trying to find who has moved the shortest distance, who has moved the longest distance. Christian, I'm currently moving house, nine houses down into the court so we can knock down our house, build on our block. I've been walking up and down the streets all hours with couches, fridges, washing machine, dryer, drawers. He's taking drawers one by one on a $40 Bunnings trolley. Wow. I've gone those little putter ones, so they're great. This weekend, I'll be taking his trampoline down the road.
3: Wow, how do you move a trampoline?
0: Well, have you checked the weather? One strong wind and it won't make it nine doors down.
2: Or it'll blow it exactly nine doors down. Yes.
0: Good morning, Christian. I moved from Slovenia to Phillip Island in Melbourne 9.5 years ago. Packed only one suitcase and came loving it here. Haven't been back since. That's from Alex. Christian, Ash here. We moved exactly 1K away in January. In the last 3 years, after losing both sets of parents in close time, sorry to hear that, we have managed, MT, renovated and sold 5 properties.
3: Oh, my Lord.
0: And we finally brought our forever house. We are now starting to renovate this. Thank God. I have my long service leave in a couple of weeks. We are doing a road trip with a caravan and we'll be away for nearly 3 months on a long deserved break. Enjoy, but keep in touch with us. Christian, longest move. Many years ago, I moved from Melbourne to Glasgow in Scotland with my wife. We did it for 2 years, added a baby to the family. Interesting way to put it. It's like when you're shopping online. You want to add anything else to the basket? Yeah, baby. Well, yeah, so they do it in Scotland, in Glasgow. Would you like to add a baby to the family? All right, let's go to Scott here. Good morning, Scott.
5: Good morning, Christian. Good morning, all.
0: Welcome to the show, Scott. Always lovely to have you on the show. Scott, so longest or furthest, furthest or shortest move?
5: I reckon shortest.
0: How close?
5: How about 10 metres down the driveway?
0: Oh, down the driveway?
2: It's the same house.
0: Yes.
5: We had bought a house, and the backyard was huge, so we decided to build a house in the backyard. Once it was finished, packed up and moved down the driveway to the back house.
0: So you're moving to the back house?
5: I did, moved into the back house, and then I've actually moved since then down to Geelong. So.
0: Right, gotcha. All right, Scott, thank you very much for your call.
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0: Christian O'Connell's show. We're doing Tombstone Text. What is that, you may be saying? So get your phone out. The first text message that's sitting right at the top of your phone inbox, send it into us. 0475-031043. Imagine that is now your tombstone. Don't edit them. Don't scroll down. Pick that number one. Christian, Simon in Sydney listens to the show. Good morning, Simon in Sydney. My tombstone text has come from my wife. It was a fart explosion. I heard it come out. Smell next level. I'm guessing you've got a baby or a toddler.
1: I hope so.
0: I really hope so.
2: They poo up to the armpits, Rio.
1: To your armpits or to their armpits?
0: Own. Right. No, it's insane. Yes. It's insane.
2: How could that come out of that tiny little thing?
0: You're right. Such a small person. Yes. And it's also, what they don't put in the books is it's the clay-like substance. Yes.
1: Oh, my
0: it's
1: Lord.
0: It's not easy to clear up. And good morning, everybody. Yeah. What a lovely thing to be having your Weet-Bix and staring at it ready to go, what the hell are they doing?
3: To hose them off.
0: Substance. Yeah. I love this one. I'll be very happy if this is my tombstone. Get wine or something bad will happen.
1: That's good life advice.
0: That's a midweek, someone whose midweek isn't going according to plan. Get wine or something bad's going to happen.
2: That's a warning.
0: Yeah. Christian, my tombstone text is, move your butt, everyone's waiting. I like down a tombstone because it means what? Is everyone waiting on the other side for me?
1: Yes,
0: yeah, go.
1: Come join me.
0: Oh, the old dead pets, and you're all going to be reunited. Family and friends, lovely. You want a coffee? Oh, looks cool. Solid and feels good.
1: I hope that's not about the
0: I hope that's not. I really hope that's not. Rico, what's your tombstone text?
1: Mine's from my partner, Will. It says, no, you need to be a model to pull that off.
2: Oh.
1: I was looking at a new shirt online. Christian, I'll show you his now. A new T-shirt.
0: Chambre.
1: I sent this to him.
0: Oh,
1: I said,
0: my word. That is actually revolting. It's puce yellow with blue collars.
2: It's like a gold.
0: Are you dressing up as a French tourist called Claude? I think that's the outfit that Claude has got on France in Guess Who.
1: It's a very...
0: Who are you pretending to be? Please don't get that.
1: Well, that's
0: or if
1: what
0: you
1: it
0: do,
1: is.
0: Don't ever be in my orbit.
2: The colour's not right
0: the
2: on
0: colour, your colour. No. I mean, I'm no colour stylist, but that colour will wash you out.
1: It's got a lovely blue that pops and three big
0: the
1: buttons
0: blue,
1: on
0: yeah,
1: it.
0: Yeah, well, then get all the blue, but don't have that awful yellow.
1: Are you telling me I need to be a model to pull that
0: no,
1: off?
0: No, not even Brad Putt. Not even, I don't know who Brad Putt is, by the way.
1: Brad Putt couldn't pull that off.
3: Brad's evil twin.
0: Brad Pitt couldn't pull that off. There's no model alive that can pull that look off. Do not get that.
2: No.
1: Okay. No, well, now it kind of makes me want
0: to even
1: more.
0: What possessed you to think that's the look I want?
1: I think it's
0: also, it looks like you're trying to sort of become 13, and that's creepy. You're a man in your 30s.
1: That's whimsical. It's like a Wes, something in
0: it's
1: a
0: not
1: Wes
0: whimsical.
1: Anderson.
0: And there you go, mate. This is the problem with your generation. Life isn't a Wes Anderson movie.
1: But it could be if I was in
0: no,
1: this
0: no,
1: T-shirt.
0: No, it wouldn't. No.
1: It could be. I could be the Grand Budapest Hotel.
0: You're still in the studio with me, mate, with a shonky air conditioning unit. You're not in a Wes Anderson movie.
1: Okay.
0: He'd be horrified at the lack of colour schemes in this studio.
1: I'm going to get
0: there's
1: this
0: no mauve.
1: I'm getting
0: no,
1: this
0: you're
1: t-shirt.
0: Not. No, you're not. T-shirt. Intervention is needed.
2: Yes.
3: Where's Bill Murray?
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0: Hey, I'm Christian O'Connell, and I love a pub. 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

0: Christian O'Connell Show. We're doing Tombstone Text. We do this every Thursday. What is the most recent text to the top of your phone? Imagine now that is your tombstone. Send it over to me on 0475-031043. Ellen's just done that. Christian, who relates to this, is from my 13-year-old daughter. It's simply her, how she greets me at the moment. Bro!
1: Oh,
0: I nipped that in the bud. I can tell you how to nip that in the bud. It was bro and dude a lot.
2: Oh, no.
0: So I'm your dad. Not bro or dude. Those bros and dudes don't pay the phone bills and buy you iPhones. So I... best way to... the only control you have as a parent over teenagers is to turn off their oxygen. And their oxygen isn't oxygen. It's streaming services and the Wi-Fi. I changed the Wi-Fi code. They lost their... and I set their greeting. And it goes, Mom. I was like, no, she doesn't even know what the new one is. Oh. You're asking the wrong person. Till this bro and dude stuff stops, you have no Wi-Fi.
3: That's great parenting.
0: I know.
3: They'll move.
0: That's the only tip I've got. That's the only control you've got over them. And then when they leave home, though, it's not the same anymore. You can't do that move anymore. Patsy, what's Tombstone Text for you?
4: Yeah, Gary is a saint. So this was a message.
0: We never heard
4: to
0: about
4: St.
0: Gary. And I mean, I went to a Catholic primary school, but we never talked about St. Gary. Was he the Aussie one?
4: St. Gazza.
0: St. Gazza at the Last Supper.
4: This is producer Caitlin's beautiful father, Gary, who has been staying with her for the past week. And we've got a water leak somewhere in the house because we've got this massive water bill. And we thought, that can't be right.
0: I say, it's huge, your water bill.
4: It's $1,100. It's a lot of money.
0: I mean, you're running a hotel, okay.
4: No, we do have a teenage daughter who has long showers. But even so, this is ridiculous.
0: She's a merl, mate.
4: Showering like 5 times a day. So anyway, beautiful Gary came across yesterday to the house to see if we had a water leak, and we didn't even realise.
0: What a kind thing to do.
4: Oh, he's such a beautiful family.
0: Yeah, he is. He's a lovely guy. So has he turned up to try and find the leak?
4: Yeah, and he did. You know, old school
0: plumber.
4: How did
0: he find it?
4: It was in the loo, and both the loos, and you can't even notice it. You know what he did? He had this plumber's hack of getting a bit of loo paper and sticking it to the back of the cistern on the inside of the bowl, and it was getting wet. He said, look at that. You've got leaks in your toilet. Your cistern's busted. You need new loo. So there you go.
2: Yeah,
4: so
2: two new loos.
4: Well, two new loos. That's hard to say. Yes.
0: So his idea of fixing it is to tell you need to pay thousands to get a new loo.
4: No, but he diagnosed it. And then he even said...
0: oh, yeah, probably did your mate's rate. Listen, you can't... I see where this door ticket said. They're always on the make. Constantly hustling.
4: No, you said, I've got it.
0: Oh, yeah, mate, I do. You're right. I've got it. Bunnings now. I'll tell you what, for cash, I'll do it for 20K.
4: Oh, well,
0: he's down here. He thinks everyone's minted in the big smoke working in radio. You get the old radio sort of tariff at the back pocket. Oh, I could probably do it for 3K cash.
4: He was literally on his way to the airport, so he didn't have time. He said, if I had time, I could do it for you, but this is what it should cost.
0: Oh,
4: don't pay any more
0: nightmare
4: than that. But at least he diagnosed it, you know? We could have got a million people out there before.
0: So what have you got? Go to Bunnings and buy a new toilet.
4: No, I think we've got to get a plumber and get a new cistern, he said. Two new cisterns. What's a cistern do?
0: Yeah. Hang on, producer Caitlin is sort of like karaoke at the moment. You've been trained in the fine arts of plumbing, have you, son? Because it's really distracting. During this whole thing, she's just talking at me, Caitlin. The other side of the studio, I'm like, what's happening right now?
5: Yeah, well, you were saying my dad's a bloody rip-off, so I was just going, no, he's not.
0: Did I say rip-off?
3: You didn't say rip-off.
0: No, what did I say?
3: Well, you did imply that he was a grifter of some kind.
0: No. Did I say grifter? I said always hustling. He's always working. Hard-working guy.
5: He's not hustling.
0: No, absolutely.
5: He went around there, did it for free.
0: I bet he's gutted. He had to go to the airport. Bloody hell. How much is it to cancel the flights worth of rip these idiots off?
5: But no, assistant actually doesn't cost too much, so it's just the thing.
0: And you
5: inside.
0: Work with your dad, do you? Yeah.
5: No, but he's taught me a lot about plumbing over the years because he lives on the Gold Coast. I live in Melbourne. I give him a call.
0: What's that got to do with it? What, they're the best plumbers in the world.
5: Well, I give him a call if I have a problem, and
0: on the
5: he
0: Gold Coast. Hello, is that the Gold? Can you put me through? It's the Gold Coast.
4: Well, you can come around and fix them, Caitlin.
5: I don't know how to change a system.
4: Oh,
5: I just
4: how
5: know
4: convenient.
5: How to know that it is one and then get a plumber around. Yes.
0: Right, yeah. Do you reckon you could have a pretty good go?
5: I actually think I...
0: Let's do this live on the show.
4: No!
0: Yes. We will cover the cost of any damages. Do you know what? I reckon you would be able to work it out, actually. You're a mega resourceful person. I actually think you're the most handy person on this show.
4: Yes, she is. Yeah,
5: thank
4: the
5: you,
4: low
5: I
4: bar.
5: Am.
4: Low, low,
0: yeah,
4: low.
0: Yeah, no, it doesn't matter, though. The bar is where it is. And you and I set that bar real low. Real low. No one could limbo under that low bar in terms of manliness by you and I. Rio was just moaning to me just now that he's forgotten his protein powder and he was reduced to having some toast.
3: Oh, no.
0: Well, the end of times. Will I be okay to make it to 10 a.m. on mere sustenance of toast?
2: My wife says to me, you grew up on a farm and you still can't do anything.
4: Oh.
0: Do it live on air. Any damages, we'll pay for.
5: I'll give Dad a call. I'll see if it's an easy one to do. But I'll love to give it a go.
0: There we go.
4: Pat, you happy with that?
0: Doesn't matter. Doesn't matter.
4: Floods the house.
0: Check your ARN contract. They own all of us. Yes. Not just our voices, our asses as well, and the toilet we sit on.
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0: man of your dreams.
1: All right, time for this week's small thing, big joy. What is it for you? Text me 0475 031043 for Jeff. When the toaster cooks the bread just right and you can butter it from corner to corner. I don't want to see any bread peeking through that butter spread.
2: What sort of brownness do you like? Are you sort of, do you tend to...
1: It needs to be browned.
2: A dark brown?
1: Yeah. I don't understand people that just have no... There's no evidence like that it's been in the toaster.
2: Yeah, it's like a warm piece of white bread.
1: Yeah. You know, sometimes when you're on holiday, you've got to stand by that. The world's slowest toaster.
2: The buffet. Oh.
1: Yes. There's always one lone old guy there waiting for his... You see, some people come out, oh, it's barely done. They start altering the side of that thing.
2: Yes, yeah.
1: That's for Jeff. Maggie, getting food out of the microwave before the beep.
2: Oh.
1: Oh, no, I love doing that too.
2: Okay.
1: Yeah.
2: What's the thrill in it? Is it like beating the bomb sort of
1: situation?
2: Yeah,
1: no, it is. Okay. Yes. It's like riding the wave before it crashes on the shore. You know, like you're surfing the microwave, really. Lily, arriving at the tram stop right as the tram arrives. Adrian, the big button in the car that folds the mirrors in. Absolute genius invention. It's this reassuring quality to it. Mm. When you see it tuck in.
3: The sound it makes.
1: Yes. Everything's all good. It's like you're tucking in at night time to go to sleep.
2: Yes.
1: Patsy, what small thing, big joy for you? Crushing a nemesis?
4: No. End counting.
1: See that big laugh? That's the laugh, to not of denial, of recognition.
2: She didn't say no.
1: Yes, she didn't say no.
4: I love when you get a sneaky Macca's takeaway and then you get your burger out and you look in the bag and there's even just two or three rogue chips in there.
1: Yes. It's like, why are those your favourite ones?
4: Fries,
1: Those ones. I always think they're the forbidden ones are the best ones that you find. They're like the bonus fries.
2: It's like an encore. You've had the set and now it's like, oh,
1: those are my favourite ones.
4: Yeah, and they're extra salty than the ones that were in the box for some reason. I don't know, they've got more taste.
1: I tell you what, it's a small thing, big joy for me. When suddenly I have to get in my wife's car and drive it and I find a discarded... My wife always pretends she doesn't have fast food. And I see plenty of evidence. Someone is... It's either you or who else is in this car?
2: We've got bigger problems.
1: Yeah,
2: we've got... Want to talk about it?
1: Actually, no. It's our anniversary.
4: Oh, it is.
1: It's our anniversary
4: Saturday.
1: In 2 days' time.
4: Yes.
1: 28 years. That's not the kind of language you want. No. You're right, Rio. Major problem. It better not be Gary the Grifter. That man. Leave my wife's cistern alone. It is not leaking, Gary. It is not leaking.
3: The patron saint of plumbing.
1: Gary the Grift. No. Rio, small thing, big joy. What's it for you?
2: Yesterday, our neighbour, Mo...
1: Oh, not the old nonna.
2: No, not the nonna.
1: We don't know who's on the other side. We only know the nonna.
2: Yes. There's Chris, two doors down.
1: Yeah.
2: Who's got one of those little lawn trimmers. He did the entire nature strip for our whole block.
1: Oh, no, that's my God.
3: You need one of those.
2: It was... I was just pacing
1: retired?
2: Up.
1: Yeah,
2: he is retired.
1: You've got no job. That should be your job.
2: That's your task.
1: You now work for the street, mate. Okay?
3: Get out of Steve.
4: That and putting the bins out and in. You should be doing that.
1: No, I agree. No. Absolutely. I reckon even like Obama, he better be out there mowing.
4: Yes.
1: The nature strippers of his neighbours. Now you're not running the country anymore, mate. Listen, POTUS, doesn't matter, pick up a whippersnipper. Go get everyone's bins in.
4: Ken in our corner does that and brings packages to the door. He's brilliant. Yeah.
1: They are the legends of the street. Yes. They're the marshals of the street, I think. The retired people.
4: Yeah.
1: They know what's going on, you know? Oh, that was a suspicious car just driving up and down. You've got too much time on there.
4: We call him Mayor Ken.
1: And also sometimes, though, and we've got one on our street, and I love those people, but you know, sometimes you just haven't got the time.
2: Yes. I
1: got
2: to be somewhere.
1: For them. Oh, you know, and they have not got to be anywhere. And they're like, oh, they always say this, oh, you look like you're in a rush. Great, then it's obvious. Oh, no, we're going to be here in a long story, are we, Ken?
3: Our one just walked into our house.
1: What?
4: Oh,
1: it's
4: there.
1: Oh, Steve, how are you doing? Is that why you're moving?
3: Possibly.
1: Don't tell Steve.
3: No.
1: All right, text us. What is your small thing? We love him. I just want to clarify that, actually. Right? The truest thing I've said today, Patsy's joy at crushing a nemesis.
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0: 846.

0: Christian O'Connell Show. We're doing small thing, big joy. Christian, my small thing, big wins. That's not what I'm saying. Putting the overflowing bins out and finding space in the neighbor's half-filled bin to get the rest of the weekly rubbish in. I get that. Small thing, big joy, Christian, when the washing machine and the dryer happen to finish their cycles at the same time.
1: Oh, yeah.
0: That way you can take the dry stuff out and put the wet stuff in. Santa, you're right. You've synced up life. Christian, what about eating ice cream with a teaspoon? No.
2: Talk me through that.
0: Yeah.
2: I need to know more.
0: Yeah.
2: And what also, am I missing out on?
0: What about when they, you've ever been to Europe, they give you that tiny little thing.
2: Yes, the little like,
0: what is this,
2: toothpick? Spade or something like that.
0: Yes. Tiny, it's never enough. You they snap it. So you try and load on that tiny Italian shovel.
2: Gelato.
0: Those dainty Italian hands. Christian, my small thing, big joy, squashing a mosquito that's been buzzing when you're in bed at night.
2: Oh, yeah.
0: Worst thing in the world. Happened to me the other night. And you think, I'm going to go to sleep, I won't hear it. They're like, wait, what if it gets into my ear and lays eggs there? Because I'm sure I saw a thing about this and like someone had like insect eggs in their ear and then they buried into their brain.
2: That doesn't sound right.
0: But late at night, once you have that thought, it doesn't matter if it's real. You can't unknow that. The light has to come on. Where is that bloody thing?
2: And as soon as you drift off to sleep, you come there.
0: And you're like, yeah, it's on my shoulder. He knows where I am. It's honing on me. It has an unfair advantage. I'm getting off these pheromones. But you're right, small thing, big joy. Christian, I'd elevate that to medium joy when you squish it. Battery. I mean, look, I don't want to condone hurting animals, but you're right. That squishing of that isn't a small thing, big joy. It's a big one. Christian, mine is going through 11 sets of traffic lights to go to work. When I get green lights all the way, that is the best. It takes 10 minutes off my time. Love it. Christian, we call Thursday Little Friday. I'm a teacher.
1: Oh, I love that.
0: Oh, my God. Can we borrow that, Anne Louise?

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1: 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We need your help to save your pub. 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
27: It's showtime.
28: Hello there, Amanda. How are you today?
29: I'm very well, and how are you going?
28: I'm very well. You know how you recommended a movie to me?
29: Remarkably Bright Creatures, about a giant Pacific octopus. Yes.
28: Yep. So I'd like to recommend a movie to you.
29: I'm ready.
28: I watched it last night on Amazon Prime, and this popped up in my algorithm on Instagram. You know, sometimes little cuts of movies come up on your Instagram?
29: Yeah.
28: And you're, oh, what's that movie? And it was The Ministry of Ungentlemanly Warfare.
29: Oh, God.
28: Came out in 2024.
29: Would I hate it or like it?
28: I reckon you like it. It's Guy Ritchie movie.
29: So it's violent?
28: You know, Guy Ritchie likes the killing of the Nazis. So if you like killing of Nazis.
29: Oh, I want them all to thrive, Brendan. Leave him alone, you mug. Ryan's nodding. Have you seen it, Ryan?
30: No, I just like Guy Ritchie.
28: Yeah, so anyway, it's Guy Ritchie.
29: Are people got strange, scousy accents?
28: No, they all speak with a stiff upper lip. It's based

0: got a true story. During World War II, and when the Germans were looking like they were going to conquer all of Europe, including England, Winston Churchill put together this crack squad of scallywags who went around behind enemy lines in a sailing boat, scuttling and killing Nazis. So it's good. Oh. It's got Adam Richson.
1: Who's Jack Reacher.
0: Jack Reacher, and he looks bigger than anything in that.
1: Wow.
0: He plays a...
1: Imagine the wardrobe budget for those shoulders.
0: Finnish fisherman.
1: Wow.
0: And then they go aboard, and there's a lot of stiff upper lip blow, and then, you know, they...
1: Does he do an English accent?
0: Yeah, he does. He's good. And it's got Henry Cavill.
1: Wow. I'm in.
0: With a giant beard, a big seafarer's beard.
1: You know, there must be a lot of filmmakers who are just going through history books looking for, like, they're fighting Peter Fitzsimons off to look for the small, quirky, undertold story.
0: One day there'll be a movie.
1: Fisherman, he's mine.
0: One day there'll be a movie about us, and I'll be played by Adam Richson.
1: You'll be played by...
0: And you'll be played...
1: No, you'll be played by Martin Short.
0: And you'll... And you'll be played by Mr. Yawn.
1: You'll be played by Danny DeVito.
0: And you'll be played from...
1: Oh, Mr. Yawn. Yawn. That's not fair.
0: Okay.
1: Yours was fair. Mine's not.
0: You'll be played by... What was that lady's name from The Year of Living Dangerously?
1: I know. Linda Hunt, who was a small, statured, undersized person.
0: Yeah, couldn't tell if it's man, woman.
1: Okay. Thank you. Well, we've solved that.
0: Of indiscriminate sex.
1: As long as there's violence.
0: Let's get Guy on the Road on the line. Everyone was snappily dressed, I'll tell you that. But you should watch it.
1: Okay.
0: Diarize it for this week.
1: All I heard was Henry Cavill.
0: 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Also, Jam's muscle memory. That's coming up. And we can't do anything until we do Instagram.
1: No, you mean the Fast Five.
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It's the pubs of Australia that really need your help. Save Our Pub is here.

0: All right, thanks to 4X, the pub is calling somewhere between the first sip and the last laugh. It's always a 4X. So at the start of this year, we start talking about the Australian pubs and what's happened to them. And this has happened also in the UK as well. They are going by the wayside. We are just not going to the pub as much as we used to. Sadly, that means these pubs are really struggling. The ones that are even left really need our help. 60% of Australian pubs have gone, and they will not be coming back over the last two decades. People are stunned. I was on with Jonesy and Amanda yesterday. They're getting behind this, and I was chatting to them on their show. Amanda thought I'd made that stat up. It's so big, and it's also so sad. Yeah. And we all know why. You know, we're building our lives for convenience, but convenience isn't the best for connection. And that is where we get to meet and hang out with each other and make stories as well. It's where connection lives. It's in these spaces where we come together. We've got that in sport, and if you go and see live music. But pubs, they're not just a building. It's not just a room. It's like the front room of your community, and they really need your help. So here's what we're going to do about this. Now, the last couple of months, we have been working on the background to try and do as much help as we can. And we are very, very grateful. This is my dream for the show, is that we can use the show sometimes to try and get around and help communities. And thanks to 4X getting involved, that means we can really do a lot more than if it was just us right now. So it means that we can look for five pubs that you tell us about. Each one of those fives gets $5,000 each. That is a huge amount of money to a pub right now. $5,000 will make a big difference to them. Also, on top of that, one pub wins the ultimate makeover. And when I mean ultimate makeover, I mean, think about the block. I mean, Reno. Not us, actual pros doing that.
1: That's not a prize.
0: We'll get to that in the next couple of weeks. No, that's the runners-up prize. Oh, you mean the radio guys are going to do that? Oh, God, this really is the end of the pub. Will we make that 60%, 61%? So we need you to tell us about your pub. It's worth fighting for. It's worth saving. First thing I did when I moved here, spoiler alert here, I have spent many hours in pubs. I love the pub. So much so that my local pub in London, even though I changed radio stations in London, I still had the same local pub, the Salisbury. It's a very old pub, dimly lit, a proper pub, roaring fire, strange people and locals in there. But I spent 17 years, that was my second office. And when I announced I was leaving London, I got a phone call from the barman there, Michael, who'd been there during the whole 17 years, distraught that their number one MVP customer was leaving.
2: Oh, no.
0: Possibly at the end of the building.
1: Shut their doors the next day.
0: Please, what would it take to stay? Oh. And they threw me and my team a party because I'd spent many happy hours with my team there. Honestly, so many crazy ideas. And so first thing when I moved here was to look to the local pub, which is the London down the road. And we were there last week filming videos for this, actually, for Save Our Pub. And if you see the videos on our social feed, a lot of people go, my God, that looks a beautiful pub. That's our local pub. Mm. It really is in London. There's an old twinkly-eyed guy, Bill, that runs that place, right? Who's the kindest guy, isn't he? He's a legend. And I love the fact that everyone knows it's Bill, and Bill let us, he told me, it's been there years. It's also Mick Malloy's local as well. Sometimes I'll see Mick in there, we share a beer together. And he goes, it's the only time we've ever closed the pub to film something.
3: Really?
0: Yes. And the first ever season of The Front Bar was filmed in that pub.
2: Oh, really?
0: When it was an online YouTube show.
3: Right,
0: yes.
3: Wow.
0: Yeah, it's a brilliant pub. I also sometimes they've lent me to have an office upstairs.
3: Oh, you're kidding.
0: Until my wife said, I don't think it's a good idea to be working from a pub. How much work, come on, the ratio to that to drinking. But yeah, that's our local pub. They really matter to people. Mm. It's really, really important. What's your local?
1: My one's the pride of Newtown, the Marlborough Hotel, affectionately known as Marley to anyone who goes there so often, you need to shorten the name.
4: Great pub.
1: It's a beauty. It's in Newtown in Sydney. We would, every Saturday, we'd make a pilgrimage from the footy sheds, our local footy club. We'd walk up to the Marley and then we'd spend I think we actually played footy just so we could go to the pub. Like, the pub was the main event. The footy was just sort of like the warm-up act.
0: Yes.
1: And we'd spend the whole day there because it has everything you could possibly need. It's got a beer garden.
0: It's Disneyland for grown-ups.
1: It is. In the afternoon.
0: The magic beardom.
1: You got the beer garden. Then as the day goes on, you move into the dining room and then come nightfall, the dining room turns into a dance floor and a live band that often includes ex-Australian Test cricketer and ex-host of Who Dares Wins, Mike Whitney, as
0: You're kidding.
1: No.
0: You are kidding. It's amazing. Each pub has their own unique stories and histories, don't they?
1: Yes, yeah.
0: Wow.
1: And so many of my stories, when anytime I catch up with mates from footy, so many stories start with, oh, remember that time at the Marley? Remember that time at the Marley? So I've got so many treasured memories there. I love it so much.
0: I love that story.
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1: Can this thing go
2: faster than the speed of light?
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4: Fast Five.
0: The Fast Five. We're getting some great movie recommendations in.
5: They're all scary ones that I'm never going to watch.
0: Well, Kevin Costner's movie, I said you were talking about Field of Dreams,
5: which is a great film.
0: And then you poo-pooed his one, The Love of the Game. What about Tin Cup, Ryan?
5: That's a golf.
0: Oh, that was a golfy one. Yeah, I think
5: that was when he had to give his doctor a sample, wasn't it? Tin Cup.
0: Did he?
5: No. The nature of filling a cup.
0: Oh, no, I've never seen it. Yeah, I know. I know filling a cup. And at my age, I've done it a lot. But I thought you were. Shari is in Digger's Rest.
5: Hello, Shari. How are you?
6: Hi, I'm good, guys. How are you?
0: Great. Seen any good movies lately?
5: Oh, come on.
0: What if she's got a good one?
6: I'm a movie freak, so I love them all. But my son gets me to watch all the shark ones with him all the time.
5: Oh, yeah.
0: Have you seen The Meg?
6: Punch them all down.
0: He hunts the shark ones down. I like it.
5: Have you finished talking about movies, Brennan?
0: Well, The Meg. We haven't heard an answer on The Meg.
6: Oh, The Meg. I've seen that many times.
5: Yeah. That one was quite good. I quite enjoyed
0: it. It was made
5: that.
0: In China. And it's got Jason Statham.
5: Mm. Okay. Thanks, Bill Collins. We're playing reverse it, Shirley.
0: Trying to get a side hustle going.
5: What song is playing here in reverse?
0: What do you think?
6: The Look by Roxette.
5: Yes, it is.
0: You know it.
5: Question three.
0: You know how it goes.
5: The
0: you love
5: question
0: it.
5: Here is multiple choice for you. Which country is home to the most lakes in the world? Is it A, Canada, B, Russia, or C, Sweden?
6: Canada.
5: It is. It's Canada. They have the number of lakes larger than 3 square kilometres is close to 2 million. That's a lot, isn't it?
0: That's a lot of lakes. Before adopting the euro, what currency was used in France, Cherie?
6: Oh.
5: If you went to France, what would you have to take? The Italians would have their lira. What would the French have?
6: I have no idea.
5: Sorry.
0: John's in Leila Park.
5: John, do you know what the currency was in France before they adopted the euro?
7: Sorry?
5: Before adopting the euro, what currency was used in France?
7: The franc.
5: The franc, yeah. The French franc. Which
0: Very
5: brings
0: good.
5: You to question
0: John,
5: five, John.
0: You're a dark horse, which was a great movie. Which long-running American talk show is preparing to air its final episode?
5: Sounds like we've caught you moaning.
0: Lever.
5: Hello, Levi.
8: G'day, how are you?
5: Very well.
0: How's things in Ballarat?
8: The answer, French franc.
5: Yes, we've got that one. We've moved on to question five. I appreciate you may have been on hold and didn't
0: know.
8: Yeah,
0: maybe.
8: Oh, yeah, I didn't hear that.
5: No, we're up to question five. This is where you can win the prize, Levi. Which long-running American talk show is preparing to air its final episode? Now, 11 season run, and it got a bit political, and people were trying to pull him off air, and he's decided to leave with a bit of help from his network. People are very upset.
0: Okay.
8: David.
0: Levi.
5: It's not David Letterman, if that's where you were going.
0: Levi will have to leave it there. Janelle, in Orangeville.
5: Hello, Janelle.
9: Hello.
5: Which long-running American talk show is preparing to air its final episode?
9: The Late Show with Stephen Colbert.
0: Yeah,
5: That's the one.
0: Jimmy Kimmel's doing an honourable thing. He's running a best-of show the night of Stephen Colbert's last show.
5: And I think in the final week, Stephen Colbert has had all those kind of talk show guests, as old Jimmy Fallon, Jimmy Kimmel, they've all been on with him.
0: Nice work. Janelle, do you have a favourite movie you'd like to recommend so we can wrap this up?
9: I'm not a movie buff, sorry,
0: okay.
9: Jonesy.
0: Fair enough.
5: It's the most boring part of radio. Do you like scones?
0: Janelle?
5: Actually, I do like scones. I made some on the weekend.
0: Congratulations, Janelle. The jam pack is coming your way. An unlimited 12-month Amaysim plan. Escape your pricey telco with great mobile deals at Amaysim.
9: Awesome. Thanks very much, guys. Have a good afternoon.
5: Thank you, Janelle. Right.
0: She's very organised, Janelle.
5: I'm quite happy for that. Let's move it along.
0: All right.
5: Lots lots of things are coming up on the show today, including $2,000 with muscle memory.
0: Jonesy and Amanda driving you home with Jam Nation.
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1: Today is Double A Chattery Day. You can double any day can be Double A Chattery Day.
0: Thursday,
1: we're like a salada. You can have it just about any time.
0: Thursday is great. It's pie and sausage roll day here, and Dak drops.
1: Double A Chattery, this is the podcast I do with my friend Anita McGregor, and this episode is just bits and pieces that we wanted to talk to each other about. And she found this really interesting survey in light of Tin Hat Tuesday. We did an episode on Double A Chattery because she's a forensic psychologist about conspiracy theories.
0: Mm-hmm.
1: And people are leaning into them all over the world at the moment, as we know with our Tin Hat Tuesdays. But listen to this survey. It's quite interesting. And I'll tell you what it kind of the implications of it after this.
2: There was a survey that went out that asked, the Canadian Armed Forces have been secretly developing an elite army of genetically engineered, super intelligent, giant raccoons to invade nearby countries, right? You know, Canadian only has really one big border. So this guy who did the research, he coined the term the lizard man constant, because about 4% of America believes that lizard people secretly control the earth.
1: Mm-hmm.
2: And this is a pretty constant percentage of people. And so it was basically looking at whether people are kind of cheekily, you know, kind of saying, sure, mutant raccoons.
1: Which I would. If I was given a survey, I'd say, yes, I believe that.
2: Why wouldn't you? Why wouldn't you? But it was what I really found interesting about this survey was that it was trying to go and answer, you know, what percentage of people actually are doing this and what is the impact of that?
1: So what happened was they wanted to test how people answered surveys like that about outlying opinions, outlying concepts. The idea that a giant raccoon was going to invade America led by the Canadian Army, completely ludicrous, you would think. And yet, more than 4% said they believed it, that they thought that, yes, that must be true. But when you drill down on that, they found, as this man says, there's a 4% lizard-believing people. They will always believe that. But if the survey skews and they drilled down and found that a big number of those people, when asked, do you really believe this, said, no, I just answered it for a raz.
0: Yeah.
1: And what the implications of that are quite huge, because we all feel that the world is leaning in to more conspiracy theories, where the world's teetering on feeling a little bit unstable, a little bit crazy. People believe that Ellen's eating babies, all the rest of it. All the calls we get for Tin Hat Tuesday and the algorithm I now see on my phone, people say they believe it, but if you drill down, how many of them actually do? So they said, keep that in mind. The research suggests that some are taking the mickey in surveys, and therefore that skews the results. There will always be the lizard man constant, as he says. There'll always be certain people that will believe this stuff, but the higher figures than that don't believe it. And that's what they say, is that this survey challenges that people genuinely believe conspiracy theories like COVID being fake or the spread of 5G. In reality, most people who are giving answers to that aren't taking those surveys seriously at all. So when you look at the news and you look at the world and you read a survey that says millions believe something, take that with a grain of salt. Because when this psychologist in this study looked closer into it, the people that said they believed it, a number of them said, no, I don't really. I'm just in it for the raz. And my husband has always said that Bodie McBoatface changed everything. When people were given a choice of being able to say, let's spin this and flip a table on something stupid, Bodie McBoatface, then you get Brexit, and then you get modern America.
0: Mm-hmm.
1: People just want change. They want a raz, but there are implications of it. So when you read these surveys, these studies, don't panic. The world's not getting crazier. There's just more surveys of crazy stuff.
0: At primary school, I almost became class captain because I said that we'd have Hot Dog Friday, Frankfurt Friday. I had no power to do that. I didn't have any contacts with Big Frankfurt. People voted for me on the strength of that.
1: But that's not a conspiracy comment. It's not an outlying concept.
0: But it's exactly what these polls are.
1: Yeah, well, that's true.
0: And I was a bit of a goof off.
1: And are you a lizard man?
0: Have you seen me here to Frankfurt?
1: Well, you dislocate your jaw and in it goes.
0: You can check it out, Double A Chattery, where you get your podcasts. One of radio's worst nightmares has come true for an English radio station.
1: Wow.
0: It's not us.
1: But this is huge. We'll play it for you next.
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0: Hello there, it's Jonesy Demander driving you home across Australia. It's Thursday afternoon.
1: Now, we have to be very careful with what we're about to do because a UK radio station made a terrible mistake and frightened a lot of people. So you need to know before you listen to this, King Charles is alive.
0: Yep. Yep.
1: King Charles is alive and well, as far as we know.
0: We don't want to be in trouble like they are.
1: No. Well, what happened is millions of English people woke up this morning. Remember, he's alive, he's alive, he's alive.
0: He's alive.
1: Woke up this morning to this.
2: 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We have suspended our normal programs until further notice as a mark of respect following the passing of His Majesty King Charles III. This is Radio Caroline. His Majesty King Charles III has passed away. As a mark of respect, we will now be playing suitable continuous music until further notice.
0: Straight into God Save the King.
1: Hell of a mistake.
0: Yeah.
1: He's alive. If you've just joined us, he's alive.
0: It was a mistake. It was a snafu.
1: Well, Radio Caroline have... that's okay. Thank you. You can stop that now. Thank you. Confirmed a computer error activated by its death of a monarch procedures. So every single monarch has an obituary. Every famous person, presumably, particularly on that edge of the age bracket, has an obituary prepared and ready to go. And somehow that was activated. The radio network has said, we apologise to his

0: and more.
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20: It's showtime.
21: You know, yesterday how we were talking about stuff that lives rent-free in your head.
22: Yeah.
21: What lives rent-free in my head is something that just happened on the way to work this afternoon. I'm a motorcyclist.
22: You have mentioned it.
21: I'm riding my bike and I'm lane filtering through the traffic, which is now legal in most states.
22: Tell us what that is, what lane filtering is.
21: So you can, when the traffic's stopped and if it's going under 40 kilometres per hour, you can move between the cars.
22: Right.
21: And it makes sense for motorcycles. Motorcycles are more vulnerable when they're stopped in traffic. They're like a little fish swimming ahead of all the other fish.
22: I just put my hand up to say, as a motorist, when you watch people do it when you're stuck in traffic, it fuels anger.
21: It looks reckless, but at the same
22: and
21: time.
22: And it fuels jealousy.
21: Of course, we'll get a motorbike and then you'll probably
22: imagine
21: find.
22: Imagine if we all had to lane filter around our
21: it'd
22: each
21: be great.
22: Other.
21: Go to Vietnam. They get motorbikes. Go to Bali. They understand them. Anyway, I'm not here to talk about the virtues of motorcycles because you know that I love them. I'm weaving up through the traffic, but there's always one person, either Johnny Unaware or Johnny Sheriff, who's like you and feels, oh, I'm going to stop him from going any further. But there was this guy on his Ford Ranger.
22: What was his name?
21: I don't know. He was just sitting there, but he was moved over. And sometimes, because people go in their own zone, and I said, come on, mate, you can move over a bit. And he's heard me. So he's gone, oh, sorry, and he's moved over. And
22: oh,
21: I said,
22: good guy.
21: Thanks, mate. Good on you, champ. Anyway, I've got to the front, and it's a long set of lights. You know, you're waiting for ages. So I'm just sitting there. And then I've been caught out. The light's gone green, and I've gone to take off, and I've stalled the bike.
22: Oh. So he let you through, really.
21: Yeah, and
22: then I'm
21: holding him up.
22: Oh.
21: And I just, and then I, you know, you got a helmet on and I'm waving my hands doing this girly, sorry, mate, sorry.
22: Oh, you know, so no.
21: It's living rent-free in my head.
22: Yes.
21: So I apologise to that man in his Ford Ranger. I'm sorry.
22: Johnny Nice Man.
21: Hey, Johnny Nice Man.
22: Everyone in your stories has the first name Johnny.
21: Yeah. Yeah, I'd like to have Johnny Nice co-host.
22: Instead, I've got Johnny Ice Pipe.
21: Jam, muscle memory is here. That's coming up. JonesyDemanda.com.au. I can tell you this, $2,000 is on the line. 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

0: Hello there, it's Jones and Amanda driving you home this Thursday afternoon, the 21st of May.
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0: How good is this? Every day, $2,000 could be yours. 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Register your deets.
4: Go to the win page. What happens is we give you a subject. You have 10 seconds to give us five examples of that subject.
0: Yeah.
4: It's as simple as that and you will win $2,000.
0: This is the second last chance to do this. But that doesn't mean we're not going to be doing cool stuff. But right now, $2,000 and it all falls down to Glenn of Hampton Park.
4: Hello, Glenn.
5: Hi, guys. How are you?
4: Very well, thank you. You can't even study for this because you've got no idea what the subject matter is going to be.
0: Glenn, we want you to win the money. We have the money. We want you to win the money. You won't
5: win it. I'd love to win it.
4: Okay.
0: And can I just give you some stats? The best answers for the five things, 2.7 seconds.
4: That's not helpful to Glenn because Glenn can take 9.9 seconds.
0: Well, yesterday took almost the full 10 seconds.
4: And that's okay. As long as you get in 10 seconds. Have you got your timer there, Ryan?
6: Yeah.
4: Ready to start? All right, Glenn. We're about to start the timer. You have 10 seconds to give us five items of clothing. Go.
5: Socks, shoes, jumper, jacket, T-shirt.
4: Phew. Yes, okay.
0: Yeah, okay, I'll do.
4: Phew. I thought you weren't going to make it.
0: Yeah,
4: okay. Phew. Were you looking at everything you're wearing right now? Pantyhose, bustle.
0: Suspenders, stockings. Glenn,
4: you can dress like Liberace.
0: You did it, man.
4: You've won $2,000.
0: $2,000.
5: Oh, you little ripper. Thank you so much.
4: Well done, Glenn.
0: Jeepers.
5: I'm nearly having a heart attack.
0: Man, you and me both. Glenn.
5: Thank you, guys.
4: Well done,
5: that's
4: Glenn.
5: That's a deal. Oh, my gosh, I'm shaking.
0: Good. Glad.
5: Oh, thank you, sir.
0: Carry on about to your business, Glenn.
4: About to your business.
0: About your business. I can't even speak. So that's our second last chance. Will you be able to make it a clean sweep tomorrow? JonesyandAmanda.com.au. 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
4: Coming up next, this is something you saw,
0: yes.
4: Brendan. About a male pursuit.
0: Well, one of my mates, a fishing guy, sent me this. He thought it was pretty funny, but I thought this is from a woman's perspective.
4: You thought it was funny. It made me angry.
0: Yeah. Jonesy and Amanda driving you home with Jam Nation.
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0: Hello there, it's Jonesy Demanda driving you home. I got a Instagram suggestion from a mate of mine, Damo. He's a fisherman.
1: Mm-hmm.
0: He likes going fishing.
1: I like him.
0: And I recently went fishing with the boys.
1: Two full days of fishing. Two awful days.
0: And at the end of it, I may or may not have fouled it up so they lost a shark. That may or may not have been my fault. I don't know. No. What happened was you're game fishing.
1: Yeah.
0: There was a shark on the line.
1: Everyone excited. It was the boat rocked. Almost the end of day two.
0: Yeah. And I kind of lurched on the boat.
1: Yeah.
0: And I might have hit the brake on the rod that stops the reel. So the reel stopped and the shark snapped the line.
1: But no one saw that happen.
0: And Damo saved my dignity. So, because those little kids that were on the boat, they kind of worship me a bit. And
1: come on.
0: He said,
1: come on. What's that?
0: He said, Dad, what happened? He said, I think we just had an equipment failure, son.
1: Yeah, I think he was right.
0: And that was, but I haven't been invited to go fishing again. But he did send me this Instagram post from, and he thought it was funny, but it was from a fishing widow.
2: If you feed a man a fish, he'll eat for a day. But if you teach him to fish, you'll literally never see him again because that f***er will be off fishing any chance he gets. And it starts innocent, like a weekend with the boys. Yep, you'll start calling grown men the boys. And soon you'll be raising the kids alone and reminding them what he looks like with a photo of him holding a barramundi in an ugly BCFing Angler shirt like it's a family portrait. And he'll know tides now and moon cycles and wind directions and water temp, but not your birthdays, not your kids' birthdays, not special events, and not f***ing bid night.
0: Right, so that's from Rachel Bell 77.
1: Brilliant.
0: And I like
1: Brilliant.
0: What she's saying.
1: And can I?
0: Although Damien didn't appreciate the irony of that. I said, you know, she's being ironic. You know, she's not supporting this.
1: This is very interesting, and I've often said this about men's hobbies, men's leisure time. Men need their time. And their time is an entire weekend. Play cricket for a day. Go sailing all day. Go fishing all day. Ride your bike on a big bike ride all day. What things does your wife do that take all day on a weekend?
0: She, like, you know, she's in the house. She goes into the laundry, spends a bit of time in there.
1: Women go,
0: so you don't need
1: women,
0: to be in there
1: women
0: so long, honey.
1: Feel bad if they have a long brunch. And then sometimes you go for a girls' weekend away.
0: That's
1: and
0: on
1: that,
0: you.
1: No, well, maybe it is. But at some point, and this is, I was talking to someone a few years ago about why you don't see as many cricketers coming through in the community clubs. Because modern men live with modern women who also work and who have, you have chores on the weekend, you do child rearing on the weekend. You can't really spend 2 days playing cricket like you used to. That you'd work hard all week and your wife had to accept that that's what you did. The world has changed. But so the men's pursuits, though, still take a long time in a way that women's don't.
0: Yeah.
1: Have you heard a word I just said?
0: I have. I'm listening because you said to me about the sailing thing. Remember I was sailing those old vintage sailboats with Sailor Jerry?
1: Yeah.
0: And my wife didn't realise that you go from 8 in the morning till pretty much 7 at night.
1: Mm.
0: And most of it is just setting up the stupid sailboat, which by and large will tip over and sink. And then you spend the next 4 hours just waiting to be rescued.
1: And that's on a Saturday. Yep. If she wants to go out to dinner, bad luck.
0: One night I came home late and she's a very reasonable
1: she
0: woman.
1: She is. She doesn't hold you
0: she
1: back.
0: She said, we did have dinner plans, but now we're not going because you're so late. And I said, I'm sorry. And then Jerry said to me, he said, how's Helen going with the sailing? I said, well, she's not overly happy. So Jerry started calling her overly happy.
1: Taking the mickey.
0: How's overly happy going?
1: Thinking it was a joke.
0: Yeah, thinking it's
1: thinking
0: a joke.
1: Thinking it's a joke.
0: Yeah, yeah.
1: And you're lucky. Your kids are grown up because so Helen, if she wants to, she doesn't have to.
0: Well,
1: but
0: she
1: has
0: doesn't
1: the largest,
0: want me hanging around the house
1: no,
0: around
1: but,
0: her
1: but,
0: all the time.
1: But if there were chores and child rearing and stuff that needed to be shared, taking kids to sport, these pursuits take a long time.
0: Mm-hmm. Baseball, that's a game that takes a long time.
1: Does it?
0: Yeah, that's like as long as cricket.
1: Well, why don't you take that up?
0: No, I don't like baseball.
1: Well, why don't we do this? How about the tribal drum is going to beat for what widow are you?
2: And soon you'll be raising the kids alone and reminding them what he looks like with a photo of him holding a barramundi in an ugly BCFing Angler shirt.
1: Yeah.
0: Those BCFing shirts are dreadful.
1: Well, this is the thing. What widow are you?
0: Jonesy Demanda driving you home with Jam Nation.
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2: 8464CA.

0: It's Jonesy and Amanda driving you home. So a mate of mine sent me this from a, I guess you'd call it a so-called fishing widow.
1: She's brilliant.
0: And he was saying, oh, this is so funny.
2: And soon you'll be raising the kids alone and reminding them what he looks like with a photo of him holding a barramundi in an ugly BCFing English shirt.
1: And I made the point, which I think she's making.
0: I don't know if she's joking so
1: no,
0: much.
1: Because these small hobbies that men take up take a lot of time.
0: And shout out to this lady, Rachel Bell, 77. That's her Instagram.
1: She's brilliant. Instagram I think that's so funny.
0: But it is. It's just.
1: It's so spot on.
0: But you say that men, we tend to take a lot of time with our hobbies.
1: Yes, you do. Or leave dad alone. He's in the shed.
0: Yep.
1: Or, you know, dad's playing cricket for the day. Mm. Dad's sailing all day. Riding a bike all day. With
0: what about Kerry Ann Kennelly's ex? Oh, an ex. I shouldn't say ex. Passed away husband, John. He had a train set in his house.
1: Yeah.
0: And it was fantastic.
1: At least he was at home.
0: But
1: he was at home.
0: But Kerry Ann, you wouldn't have thought would be a train set person, but she got kind of into it.
1: Yeah, but he was at home. He was, you know, and it's not like there were little kids that needed looking after and things like that. I think women get the short end of the stick when it comes to leisure pursuits and the time we give them. And maybe, as you say, that's our own fault. We don't allow ourselves to because we know what needs to be done on a weekend.
0: The tribal drummer's beating for this. Kate has joined us. Hello,
3: hi,
0: Kate.
3: Hi, Jonesy and Amanda. Hi.
0: Great.
3: Hi, how are you?
1: What kind of sporting or weekend widow are you?
3: I'm a go-karting widow.
1: Oh. How does that work? So, tell us about it.
3: Yes. So my husband grew up go-karting. He was an avid go-karter. And lo and behold, my 10-year-old son has inherited the genes. So off they go on their go-karting weekends to compete. And I get stuck at home with my two daughters, which, of course, I can't complain about. But, yeah, they go off on their boys' go-karting weekend.
0: Mm.
1: Yeah.
0: And that's the thing, because the son is into it as well.
1: Yeah, so.
0: And he could be like Scotty McLaughlin. Look at him. V8 supercar driver, now having a tip over there in the States.
1: Well, sure. But in the meantime,
0: he started in go-karting.
1: Your daughters, you think, become champion washerwomen. No, that's the thing, is that, you know, you want everyone to pursue their thing. Of course you do. But the stuff that takes a lot of time is fun to do. I'm going to say one more thing. Men like this, like all these men we're talking about, like doing the stuff that they like to do.
0: Yeah, of course.
1: They don't want. No one wants to do the stuff they don't want
0: to
1: do.
0: No one wants to do the stuff they don't want to do.
1: But someone has to.
0: Oh, come on.
1: Someone has to.
0: At least, Kate, you'll be happy in the knowledge that go-karting is cheap.
1: Oh, yeah, right.
3: Oh, yeah, you're right.
0: It's so cheap. Thank you, Kate. Trish has joined us.
1: Hello, Trish. Tell us about your sporting widowhood.
4: Well, I see it as a sport. I'm a crazy op shopper. So I can go off for hours and hours and hours. My husband doesn't even question it anymore. He knows where I am. He's on holidays now. He's my spotter. He'll say left, right, down that street, and off I go.
0: Okay.
1: Really?
0: Thank you, Trish.
1: So it can, of course, it can go the other way. Absolutely, it
0: can. I think we've moved away from the sun there. Thank you, Trish. Wayne has joined us.
1: Hello, Wayne. What about you? What's your thing?
5: Well, I hate to break it to you, Amanda, but it's not just the men, it's also the women.
1: Yeah, tell me.
5: My wife is obsessed with Tai Chi.
1: But does that only take an hour or so in the morning?
5: She spends all day Saturday when she was competing. She was training 5 days a week. She's been overseas. It's endless. It's been happening for 30 years.
1: Wow.
0: So do you have a problem with this, Wayne?
5: No, not really. It's nice and peaceful and quiet at home on a Saturday. It's good.
1: But it does. But,
0: and that, but if, that if, is the difference.
1: Yeah, that is the, but that
0: between
1: is the difference.
0: Men and women.
1: Not the difference. No, not the difference between men and women, because they have found their Tai Chi in it. They found the yin and the yang. Not every couple does. That's what that video was saying about the fishing. Here it is. Not everyone's happy with the choices.
0: Jonesy and Amanda driving you home with Jam Nation.
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0: Hello there, it's Jonesy and Amanda driving you home. A mate of mine, Damo, sent me this Insta post from a lady and he said, this is funny, except I don't think she's joking.
1: If you feed a man a fish, he'll eat for a day. But if you teach him to fish, you'll literally never see him again because that f***er will be off fishing any chance he gets. And it starts innocent, like a weekend with the boys. Yep, you'll start calling grown men the boys. And soon you'll be raising the kids alone and reminding them what he looks like with a photo of him holding a barramundi in an ugly BCFing English shirt like it's a family portrait. And he'll know tides now and moon cycles and wind directions and water temp, but not your birthdays, not your kids' birthdays, not special events, and not f***ing dinner night.
2: I made the point that men's hobbies take hours and hours and hours and women's don't.
0: What did Harley get into?
2: Well, he used to race a car in the years kind of before I knew him. Having said that, he played cricket and he travelled overseas to play cricket.
0: That's right. He did 21 on a tour.
2: But he was also a documentary maker, so he'd leave home to work. But that's a different thing. Mm-hmm. My hobbies, I would never say

0: Another one.
1: Keep the vampires away. And another one about giant tortoises.
2: Well,
1: let's go with that. Let's go with that.
2: I thought I was getting a choice here.
1: I know. This is, it's an incredible story because tortoises live for about 150 years.
2: They do, the Galapagos in particular.
1: Yes. Well, here's two tortoises. The picture I'm looking at is there's a man, a keeper trying to keep them apart. One's on its back flailing around. The other one's having a go trying to smash into it. Over 120 years ago, one of these giant tortoises stole the other's food and destroyed any chance of peace forever. 120 years ago. Every single day, without fail, they have fought for 2 to 3 minutes, like clockwork, according to the zoo staff, who've generations, as you can imagine, of zoo staff have watched this happen. The food disappeared long ago, as they say. Neither tortoise probably remembers, but the grudge has outlived anyone who can remember what actually happened. So for 120 years, every day, these tortoises have feuded.
2: It wasn't a garlic clove they stole.
1: I don't know, but if you want that story, I can get you more information.
2: Please, please.
1: I'll put it in your inbox.
2: You keep out of my inbox. Instagram is coming up if you'd like to play jonesyandamanda.com.au with Jam Nation. 846 4

0: Hello there, it's Jonesy Demanda driving you home across Australia. We are saving our pub. When I say our pub, I mean yours, ours, everyone's pub, thanks to Forex. Five pubs, $5,000. So to bed this in, at great expense, I've invested in the Jonesy Pubometer.
1: Oh, how much did this cost? Is this like the buzzometer that you got from when we used to watch Underbelly so you could measure how many bosoms were on it?
0: It was...
1: Do you remember once there was only a half side boob and it, that's when you gave up watching?
0: No, I didn't.
1: You did. No, it wasn't. Because it lost stopping interesting to you.
0: Because I am a stats man and I like, anyway, no, it's nothing like the buzzometer. It's a pubometer and it records every pub I've ever been to in my life.
1: Oh, come on.
0: And
1: who's
0: which
1: got,
0: is
1: ain't nobody got time for that.
0: I've worked all around the country doing this. Yeah. I've worked and I've gone to most pubs in most places. By initiating the pubometer, this device will tap into a core memory of a pub that I have been to and what's on the menu.
1: From then? Now?
0: So for any pub that I've been to in my life.
1: The menu that's on it now? Or
0: the menu
1: went?
0: That's on it now.
1: Okay.
0: So, Ryan, fire up the pubometer.
1: That sounds like a poking machine.
0: No, it's the pubometer. Okay. Well, this is good. Today, Last Chance Tavern, South Headland. The Last Chance Tavern. I haven't been there for a long time.
1: Western Australia?
0: Western Australia, up from Karratha.
1: Absolutely.
0: Down from Port Hedland.
1: Yes, yes.
0: South Hedland, Emu Bitter on tap, LCT Burger.
1: Is that food or beer?
0: No, that's the Last Chance Tavern Burger.
1: Oh, yeah. I see, LCT.
0: Yeah. Yep. And Skimpy serving. Well, they still got the Skimpy barmaids. You're kidding me. When I worked in Karratha.
1: Do you want to get out the buzzometer?
0: No. Yep. Did you know about the skimpy barmaids? They're not skimpy in size. They're skimpy because they didn't wear much clothes. And it's a bit of a, you know.
1: A what? A what, Brendan?
0: Well, a lot of people have issues with the skimpies.
1: You didn't?
0: When I worked at the radio station in Karratha, at Karratha Tavern, they had skimpies, but the cleaner of the radio station was also a skimpy.
1: Yeah.
0: So one night I locked myself out of the radio station. I had to go to the pub next door. And I had to say to her, oh, can I get the keys to the station?
1: Well, where's she holding them?
0: Well, that's what I mean. She had to go by the bar because she's in a skimpy.
1: That's right. But she had no room in her clothes to keep, no pockets, I'm
0: imagining.
1: Anyway,
0: so I've just got their website up there, Last Chance Tavern, South Headland. Today you've got Mia Belladonna between 4 and 10.
1: Nice. But if
0: and she's back tomorrow as well.
1: You could win $5,000 for
0: could.
1: That pub.
0: If your local means something to you, and to me it looks like the Last Chance Tavern's doing all right. But the point of a pub is you go there and you have fun.
1: Oh, you might have the most incredible life experience. You might meet the love of your life. You might make friendships for the last forever. The pub is so important.
0: So if you want to be a part of this, go to thegoldwebsite.com.au. Nominate your pub. The pub is calling somewhere between the first sip and the last laugh. It's always a 4X. Instagram is coming up. Jonesy Demanda driving you home with Jam Nation.
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0: Hello there, it's Jonesy and Amanda driving you home.
1: I saw a comedian on my socials the other day. His name is Dustin Nickerson.
0: Mm-hmm.
1: He's a former youth pastor, and it says here he's a clean comedian, so he doesn't work blue, I'm assuming. But he did a very funny bit about Looney Tunes, and there's lots of talk about culture wars, et cetera, et cetera. This is very funny, but it shows you that Bugs Bunny is not immune from the culture wars.
2: I put on Looney Tunes for my kids recently. That show has not aged well. All right, honey, let's meet this cast of characters. First off, we have a pig. His name's Porky. And his thing is he has a speech impediment. She goes, what? I go, yeah, he has a hard time communicating with his peers, and therefore he has really low self-esteem. Okay, you don't like that? Well, check it out. There's this mouse, and he's Mexican. She goes, I don't get it. How's that funny? I go, how's that not funny? You heard what I said, right? Mexican mouse? Okay, you don't like that? Well, check it out. There's this skunk. She goes, what's he doing? I go, he holds women against their will.
0: It's true, Pepe Le Pew.
1: Yeah.
0: And he was French and he smelt.
1: You know.
0: That was the whole thing.
1: How old am I now? 150 million years old.
0: Mm.
1: It's just, is that why he, I didn't.
0: That's
1: connect.
0: Why, yeah, because there was a thing
1: a
0: at the time that the
1: that
0: French never
1: didn't shower.
0: Yeah.
1: That we've propagated with this conversation.
0: Well,
1: that's why Pepe Le Pew was French.
0: Yes.
1: I didn't.
0: And his name's Le Pew.
1: I didn't even know that. Well, I've learned something today.
0: Yeah.
1: Mm-hmm. And apparently Speedy Gonzalez has a cousin called Slowpoke.
0: Yeah, Slowpoke
1: and
0: Rodriguez.
1: There's someone here on the comments that said, this is when Bugs Bunny said, what? This is what Bugs Bunny said. I'm not saying
0: go on,
1: this.
0: How you can do it?
1: One little, two little, three little Indians. Then it goes six little Indians. No, that's a half breed.
0: Oh, good old fashioned racism. Oh, no. Coming up.
1: I had no idea about why Pepe Le Pew was French. I never liked Pepe Le Pew, did
0: no,
1: you?
0: No,
1: no. No, and not just because he was a creep. I just didn't like
0: him. He was a creep. No, but also the cat. It was always a black cat, and it'd be going past someone, painting someone, and it'd get a stripe down
1: and
0: his
1: he'd
0: back.
1: Think, oh, there's a skunk.
0: And then he'd go full on creep.
1: Surely they're French.
0: Yeah.
1: No, now
0: then
1: I know.
0: No, Pepe Le Pew was my least favourite.
1: Me too.
0: What was your favourite? Just out of that.
1: Oh, well,
0: you like Foghorn Leghorn?
1: No, I never did.
0: Oh, come on.
1: No, I never did.
0: I said, boy. For us, actually, it was terrible too.
1: It's all terrible.
0: Instagram is not terrible. Instagram is sanctioned by people that like, because you can win cash.
1: Yes.
0: Jonesy and Amanda driving you home with Jam Nation.

0: hello there. It's Jonesy and Amanda driving you home.
1: Free money. Fast money.
2: Extra cash.
3: Any money. Jonesy and Amanda's.
0: You ought to know. 10 questions, 60 seconds on the clock. You can pass if you don't know an answer. We'll come back to that question if time permits. You get all the questions right, $1,000.
4: You can make it $2,000 by answering a bonus question, but here's where the jeopardy kicks in. It is double or nothing.
0: David is in the Shire. Hello, David.
5: Hey, how you going, Jonesy and Amanda?
4: Hello,
0: doing very
4: David.
0: Well. David, now that we're national, which Shire are you in?
5: Well, is there only one, Jonesy?
0: Well,
5: come on.
0: As I said, you tell that to the people of the Surf Coast Shire or the people of the Bass Coast Shire.
4: Or the Hobbits.
0: Okay.
5: Sutherland, mate. Sutherland. Shire.
0: Do you know a fun fact just about Shires? There's a lot of them in Australia.
4: There are no fun facts about Shires.
0: In Tasmania, they don't have Shires. They have a municipality.
4: Mm-hmm.
0: Well, like I think you can say I'm from the municipality.
4: Are you sure you don't want a job in local government, Brendan?
0: Maybe that's my next move.
4: David,
0: I'm just putting David E so he wins this money.
4: Well, let's see if we'd love to give the money away, David. We absolutely would.
5: I'd love for you to give it away, Timmy.
4: We've got 10 questions. We've got 60 seconds. If you're not sure, do say pass because we might have time, okay, to come back.
5: I will. Thank
4: David,
5: you.
4: Here we go. Deep breath. Question number one. A baby cow is called a?
5: Car.
4: Question two. A Kubra and Fedora are types of what?
5: Cat.
4: Question three, how many events are in a decathlon?
5: 10.
4: Question four, on a compass, what does the W stand for?
5: West.
4: Question five, the mask was played by which actor?
5: Jim Carrey.
4: Question six, in tennis, how many points is love worth?
5: 0.
4: Question seven, Natalie Barr is the host on which morning show?
5: Sunrise.
4: Question eight, in which UK city did the Beatles come from?
5: Liverpool.
4: Question 9. On your body, what's the glutamus maximus?
5: Your bum.
4: Question 10. In what activity would you do an Eskimo roll?
5: A what?
4: Eskimo roll.
5: Eskimo roll. Gymnastics.
4: Oh, David, it's in kayaking.
6: Kayaking.
4: When you go over over, it's called an Eskimo roll.
6: And you had about 20 seconds to go.
4: Oh, yeah. David.
6: Oh,
5: sorry, guys.
6: David.
5: Fell at the final hurdle.
4: Gee, you were good, though.
6: Oh, man, you
4: not
6: were
4: that
6: like,
4: that's any consolation.
5: Forward to Jonesy putting on the tempting pants and everything.
4: Oh, I know.
0: And I would have put those pants on for you, David.
4: As he does down at the Shire every weekend.
0: Oh, mate.
5: They're getting a bit tight around the waist, though, Jonesy. I've got to tell you that.
0: Okay. Who have you been talking to?
5: Now you're glad I missed the last question, man.
4: David, you played so well.
0: You gave us entertainment. You gave us titillation. Thank you.
5: Thanks.
4: Thanks, David.
0: Oh, wow.
4: Oh, so close.
0: So close. JonesyDemanda.com.au if you would like to play Instagram. It'll be back again tomorrow with Jam Nation.
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0: Avenue. Hello there, it's Jonesy Demander driving you home. Our former incarnation of this show, we did a breakfast radio show out of Sydney and we did it for many, many years, And one of those features on the show was something called Local News.
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0: The reason I bring this up, I got an email here from Pat, jonesydemander.com.au. Pat has said, used to love Jam Nation, our little one-hour teaser that we used to put out nationally in the afternoon. Now we do the drive show. But Pat has written, hey, Jonesy, now that you guys are doing the national drive show, does that mean you'll be still doing Local News? Because if that's the case, I've got a doozy out of Devonport.
1: So explain what Local News is.
0: Local News, well, there's a lot of big news going on.
1: Yeah.
0: You know.
1: UFOs, are they real? Big stuff.
0: Yeah, Belgians in the Congo, all that sort of stuff. So Local News just brings it back and makes us probably more relaxed.
1: And sometimes the small local stories are the ones that matter the most.
0: And it comes with its own nifty intro.
1: Oh, for each place you somehow miraculously had an introduction.
0: Well, we've got a giant wall here of intros, as you can see.
1: Where's today's Local News?
0: Well, Jemwai Rai, we're looking for Davenport.
1: In Tassie.
0: Tasmania.
2: I've got Derby.
0: Yep, that's E.
2: Darwin.
0: That's A.
2: Dubbo.
0: No, that's you.
2: How do you spell it? Is it E or an
0: D-E.
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1: Nice.
0: Ooh. On May 11, thousands of carrots spilled onto the highway from a truck near Lillico, creating a traffic hazard and forcing police to slow speeds to 40 kilometres per hour. No crash occurred and no one was injured.
1: You know what?
0: The truck driver, however, was interviewed at the scene.
5: What's up, Doc?
0: Investigations.
1: Yeah. No one was injured because they all had brilliant eyesight.
0: Investigations.
1: Are ongoing.
0: Continue.
5: Righto, you two. That's enough.
1: Hurrah.
0: Ooh. We'll be back tomorrow for Friday's show. We've got another $2,000 up for grabs with Muscle Memory. That's a given.
1: And $2,000 for Instagram.
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11: Another cool start to the day, but a bit of a change overnight. A little cloudy today. We've got a slight chance of a shower, though south to southeasterlies. A little gusty at times, up to about 30 k's an hour. Top of 27 degrees. Overnight, we're expecting 18. And currently, along the coastal strip, it is down around 18 degrees, but a little cooler further west.
10: 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From yawn to dawn. We're brewing up the perfect morning blend. It's Breakfast with Murray Jones. 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

Oh, she sounds dangerous. She is a maniac. It is Michael Sambello back in 1983. And it's 846 4C8. We are celebrating 90 years and some incredible stuff to go through today. We're going to look back in history. If you missed our history spot yesterday, the celebrations of the Daintree Rainforest being listed as a World Heritage Site. And then, of course, things going a little bit south when it came to the pilot strike shortly afterwards. We'll find out some more about that. A replay around about 5:45. But in a couple of minutes' time, we've got Genesis and some Leanne Rimes on your radio.

0: We are going to check in with the newsroom fairly shortly at 6 a.m. this morning, but the latest weather that I got, I do have to hand. We should have an update at 6 a.m. though. I'll let you know in just a mo.
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0: Righto, a bit of a change overnight. We've got a partly cloudy day today, a slight chance of showers, though south to southeasterly winds building a little through the morning, up to about 30 k's an hour, top of 27 degrees today. Pretty similar for tomorrow. Overnight, we're expecting around about 18 degrees, another cold start to the day. Currently, it is around about 18 degrees, but a little cooler further west this morning.
11: 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If you've ever been told that you're going to regret that in the morning, chances are you're waking up to breakfast with Murray Jones. 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

0: We are all about better music and more of it here at 8464CA. Good to have you along for the Brekkie Show. That's Big Mountain and Baby, I Love Your Way. Well, from the jubilation of the Daintree Rainforest being listed as a World Heritage Site, to the impact of the pilot strike. Interesting look back in history. If you missed it yesterday, as we celebrate 90 years, we've got a replay of the spot from yesterday coming up in just a few minutes' time.
1: These are certified wild.

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0: 4CA is celebrating 90 years as part of the Cairns community. As Cairns grew from a tropical outpost to a modern, bustling city, we were there sharing the journey with you.
1: We are celebrating Cairns turning 150 years of age this year. And of course, 4CA broadcasting to the region since the 16th of May 1936. We turn 90 years of age this year as well. Today, let's focus on the late 1980s and the trials and tribulations our tourism industry faced in that period. We've talked about the World Heritage listing of the Great Barrier Reef in 1981. Then in 1988, the Daintree Rainforest was also inscribed onto the World Heritage List. Nowhere else in the world will you find two World Heritage listed sites situated side by side. The Daintree Rainforest encompasses about 900,000 hectares of mostly tropical rainforest, and it is recognised as being extremely important for its ancient and unique biodiversity. Globally recognised for its breathtaking natural beauty, ancient evolutionary history, and a high concentration of unique flora and fauna found nowhere else on Earth. Sir David Attenborough, before the listing, even talked about this hidden gem in tropical North Queensland.
2: One of the places that is really extraordinary is the north of Queensland.
3: And that's in Australia?
2: In Australia. It's full of great things. And one tends to think that, I don't know, that the Amazon is a great place for jungles. But the northern Queensland jungle is absolutely fantastic, and very few people go there. And they've got the Great Barrier Reef when it gets too hot, and the other coral reefs, just great to swim on. And so, no, and they're wonderful birds and extraordinary animals that you've never thought of. I mean, amazing things, wonderful power birds that do extraordinary things. Wow. No, great place.
1: And with 80% of the rainforest still intact, it was a no-brainer that the Daintree Rainforest was listed as one of the natural wonders of the world. Even Russell Coit's been here.
4: But eventually you come around a bend, up over a hill, and there it is. The Daintree. Stretching almost 200 miles along the coast of far north Queensland and then back again, the World Heritage listed Daintree Rainforest would have to be one of the true natural wonders of the world.
1: And thankfully, the rainforest is still intact after Russell Coit's visit. But then in 1989, after all the focus on tropical North Queensland and a boon for our tourism industry, things took a sour turn. The Australian pilot strike was one of the most expensive and divisive industrial disputes in Australian history. Triggered when domestic pilots demanded a 30% pay rise to break the government's wage suppression agreement. The prolonged standoff lasted about 8 months and cost the economy over $1 billion, deeply fractured the aviation industry and resulted in the mass resignation and permanent replacement of about 1,000 pilots. Obviously, this had a deep impact on the tourism industry. Jim Wallace, one of the owners of Quicksilver Connections, had built up a fantastic business over many, many years. And sadly for him, just as he was in negotiations to sell the company to a Japanese interest, the pilot strike struck and the deal certainly went sideways for a while. Here's Jim Wallace. And Jim, I'm sure the uncertainty for the seller and for the buyer would have made for some very, very nervous moments. But thankfully, you managed to settle, even though the pilot strike was definitely in full swing.
5: When it settled was maybe 7 weeks into it, which was an enormous time for a strike and having enormous effect on our business. And Shin Watari, who bought Quicksilver, very honourable person, as so many Japanese people are. And he rang up on the day of settlement, and he had a fellow with him, Wally Takao, who worked in Australia for about 2 years, maybe 3 years at Quicksilver, and he became the Japanese side of Quicksilver. He was a real character, a very funny guy, and did a lot of work for Japanese-Australian relations. And Shin said to me, Jim, we're meant to be settling today. And he said, I've got Wally with me and I'm worried about the strike. And Wally's saying that I should settle, but I'm worried. And he said, and where are you? And I said, well, I'm now sitting under the desk up in Port Douglas. And he said, you can get up. He said, we actually transferred the money this morning. So, wow. and then they, you know, the question was, how much longer do you think it'll go? And I think I said, Shin, it must be nearly over. You never expected it to go this long. But in fact, it was only a third of the way through. It had another, I think it finished in December. It actually never really finished. What they did is just gave all the pilots a sack and started employing new pilots.
1: The deregulation of the aviation industry, which is obviously great for the travellers and great for the tourism industry, but that was, I guess, one of the core issues for the pilots and, of course, the union that was behind the pilots. And another reason why, I guess, the government just dug their heels in and neither side would budge, it seems, Jim.
5: Yes, I think you're right, Murray, and unions hate deregulation. And I think they were completely wrong in this matter, as they are in a whole lot of matters. I don't think they look at the whole big picture. The pilots came out of this very badly. A lot of pilots ended up working overseas, and they were really blackballed for years. They couldn't get back to Australia. The guy, Brian McCarthy, he was the sort of chief unionist. I don't think he could get a job with a major airline in the world for years. I don't know whether he still has, but last I heard of him, and it was probably 7 or 8 years after the pilot strike, he was flying small planes in some smaller country. And I must admit, I had no sympathy.
1: Well, I know what type of response I get from my boss if I ask for a 30% increase in my pay. Now, obviously, for tourism, you know, so reliant on travelling, even for business meetings. So I'm sure there was a lot of impacts for everyone, including you, Jim, just day-to-day trying to run a business, and particularly a tourism business here in tropical North Queensland.
5: Yeah, well, it was. They did start putting planes on, but it was just not many. I got a flight to Sydney when planes had come on, and I remember what a dum-dum I was. I was waiting for a taxi to go into town to stay in a motel, and there were three air hostesses behind me, and there was a shortage of cabs, and they said, could we share the cab with you? And I said, sure. So we jumped in. We were going, dropping them off at Randwick. The pilot strike came up, and we got in such an argument about it that I stopped the cab and got out and thought I'd show them and sent them on their way. I had trouble getting another cab, and I thought, what a dilbrain. I should have, it was my taxi, they should have got out. But feelings were very, very strong in those days for what the pilot strike was doing.
1: And they were obviously very supportive of the pilots.
5: Oh, they were, yeah. They thought the pilots were being hard done by. I don't think they were at all.
1: You would have had a lot of friends and colleagues that were still very much involved in the tourism industry. Tell me a little bit more about the impact that it had locally on all your friends and colleagues that were still entrenched in the tourism game up here.
5: Well, a number of people went bankrupt over it. If you couldn't get more money from the bank or from wherever, usually you couldn't get enough passengers to, you know, bums on seats or bodies in beds to make a business work. And for something to go backwards for 5 or 6 months is very difficult. With all of these sort of businesses, the running costs are enormous, and you need so many people, say, in a boat to break even. And once you've broken even, then there's good profit in it. But the break-even point is surprisingly high, and it's the same with airlines and with motels. So it just stopped everyone. There were just no planes for a few months coming up here. Then they employed a whole lot of overseas pilots. Luckily, they were available, and the unions tried to stop them coming in, but the pilots did come in, and they started flying, and it was all overseas pilots or new pilots that ran the airlines. And I think that most of the old pilots didn't get their jobs back very quickly anyway.
1: Right, right. And obviously, a lot of businesses here in tropical North Queensland did go belly up during the pilot strike. Jim, on reflection, what do you think it is? Good management or good luck that gets you through some of these really difficult times?
5: People continually say, oh, no, it's not luck, it's hard work that makes you successful in business. And it is hard work, but you have to have luck with you. It's very easy to be in the wrong place or in the wrong business at the wrong time. And that airline strike, I suppose the only thing is the banks did extend it a lot because they could understand what was happening.
1: Yeah, sure.
5: And they would have had so many bad debts and businesses on their hands that they wouldn't have been able to manage.
1: Certainly such a difficult time for tropical North Queensland. Jim Wallace, former owner of Quicksilver, thank you so much for your time.
5: My pleasure, Murray. Thanks.
1: Such extreme situations, from the celebration of the Daintree rainforest being listed as a World Heritage Site to the impact of the pilot strike. Some amazing times for tropical North Queensland. We've been there all along with you, celebrating 90 years. It's 846 4CA.
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14: Good morning, I'm Bethany Ross with your local news. An elderly woman has died after she was hit by a police car in Cairns North. Bruce Atkinson is here with those details.
15: Police say the collision happened around 7 a.m. yesterday at the corner of Sheridan and Lily Street, where they struck a 71-year-old Trinity Beach woman. Officers gave first aid before she was taken to Cairns Hospital, where she later died. Lily Street has reopened, but the Forensic Crash Unit and the Crime and Corruption Commission are investigating. Any witnesses or drivers with dashcam footage are being urged to come forward.
14: In other news, an emergency declaration in Cairns North has also been lifted after police resolved an incident at a local education facility. Students were evacuated early yesterday morning after a threat was reported at a Cairns North high school. Parents were told to keep away and residents in the area asked to stay indoors. An exclusion zone was set up between Lake, Minnie, Grove and McLeod Streets. That has been lifted now. The situation was quickly resolved and police are thanking the community for their cooperation. To sport now, the AFLW has confirmed 2 games in North Queensland this year. Hawthorn will host the reigning Premiers North Melbourne. Melbourne at Kazzaley Stadium in Cairns on September 18. Meanwhile, Gold Coast will be back in Mackay when they take on Melbourne at the Great Barrier Reef Arena on October 10. And finally, the Maroons are rallying around former Origin star Jai Arrow following his shock diagnosis of motor neuron disease. Queensland coach Billy Slater has invited Arrow into camp when the team arrives in Sydney next week. Maroons back rower and cowboy Ruben Cotter says the team wants to support their mate and draw inspiration from him ahead of the series opener on Wednesday.
16: We'll be thinking about him. It'll be good to see him when we get down there next week. And I'm sure all the boys, you know, all the boys have played with him, played alongside him. So, you know, we'll be drawing a fair bit of inspiration next Wednesday night.
17: National News now.
18: Hi, I'm Matt McDonald. Another cohort of Australian ISIS brides and their children have reportedly left a camp in Syria. According to the ABC, the bus left the camp yesterday afternoon and was believed to be heading to Damascus before the group makes its way to Australia. Israel's ambassador to Australia has stopped short of apologising for the treatment of those on a flotilla, including 11 Australians. It comes after Israel's national security minister was captured on video taunting those on board. Ambassador Hillel Newman has told the ABC his actions have already been condemned.
19: From the leadership of the entire state of Israel, the Prime Minister of Israel, the Foreign Minister of Israel have all condemned thoroughly the actions of Ben-Gvir. But we must separate this issue from the flotilla itself.
18: A man's been questioned by police after allegedly making a phone call to a media organisation warning of an incident in Melbourne's Bourke Street. Critical incident response officers swarmed the area, arresting a 31-year-old man. Police say at no stage was the public in danger.
17: Ken Frost Homes, you deserve the best. 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
18: Adelaide coach Matthew Nix has lamented the side's fade out after going down to Hawthorn last night. The Crows started well with four first quarter goals before the Hawks

0: fourth win in a row, the first time ever in the club's short history. That's the latest news and sport.
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2: Lots of sunshine right across the weekend. A little cloudy today, though. We've got a slight chance of a shower, though south to southeasterlies to about 25 k's an hour in the middle of the day today. Top of 27 degrees. And looking like those winds will stick around, but a lot more sunshine for tomorrow and Sunday as well. And across the waters today, the southeasterlies to about 20 knots, reaching up to 25 knots offshore north of Cairns throughout the morning. We've got the seas 1 to 2 metres, but they should actually drop off, decreasing to about 1 to 1.5 metres by early evening. Southeasterly swell 1 to 1.5 outside the reef, partly cloudy conditions. End up looking like those partly cloudy conditions will continue across the weekend, and with the winds there at about 20 knots. Latest observations, pretty clear for the bulk of the region, just a few isolated showers out at sea this morning. Let's start at the race course, around about 17 degrees, just under 17 degrees as we speak this morning. 19 and a half at the airport. We've got about 67% relative humidity and a southerly through at about 19 k's an hour. Well, got to say good morning to Rady and Javen. They've been working hard, the lads. Good to get a call out from the big smoke, hey? All the way up at Springvale. Been doing a lot of work on the road there. Actually, I believe the boys have done such a good job rolling and a bit of grading. They're certainly up to the grade. They might even rename it the Springvale Highway after the work there by Rady and Javen. Good to have your lads along this morning. Enjoy your breakfast. Just be careful of that bush tucker if it's been cooked up by Gordon. Could be just a little bit suspicious. But good lads, doing some great job. Great jobs, and it's amazing actually, right across the region. You can be tuned in. You never know where the listeners might be. Up at Springvale, just north of Springvale, east of Springvale. You guys, you have a wonderful day and good work.
1: 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So get brushing. 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

0: There is Sir Roderick. He's been ruffling a few feathers of late and the rhythm of my heart. We're all about better music and more of it here at 846 4C8. Murray and the Brekkie Show. It's bang on a quarter past six. Good to have you along this morning. Well, in just a sec, it's time to look back in history. It is the 22nd of May. A couple of interesting ones, including an Australian, very well known on TV, and he loved marlin fishing in our region. Do you know what we're talking about? We'll find out in just a moment.
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0: Today is the 22nd of May. If it is your birthday today, maybe a special anniversary that you're celebrating, have yourself a wonderful day. Let's kick it off all the way back in 1570 this morning. And the first atlas, the Theatrum Orbis Terrarum, was published. It had 70 maps. 1570 it was. Back in 1762, Trevi Fountain in Rome was officially completed. 1826, and the HMS Beagle departed on its very first voyage to South America, the same ship that would set sail about 5 years later with Charles Darwin aboard. Back in 1860, the first elected Queensland Parliament, or Legislative Assembly, met. It consisted of 26 members and met at the Courthouse Building, which was formerly part of the Convict Barracks in Brisbane's Queen Street. Well, a man who spent a lot of time in our region, with Lee Marvin actually chasing the old Marlin with his wife Dolly. Bob Dyer, the American-Australian radio and television host, he was born on this day back in 1909.
12: BP Australia presents Pick a Box and your host, Bob Dyer.
13: Thank you very much. Thank you for joining us this Monday night in BP Pick a Box. We're awfully glad you came. Customers, we have our World Championship quiz for a £1,000 Whale savings account and £500 for the runner-up. That's the last half of the show, but right now it's Pick a Box time. It's exciting, too. Doll, what's cooking?
17: Well, Bob, we have a sensational contestant returning, Mrs. Evelyn Lynch. She's a farmer's wife, and she's going to tell us right now whether she'll risk the valuable prize she won last week or take it and leave the show.
13: Thanks, doll. Welcome back to the show, Evelyn.
0: There he is, Bob Dyer. You may even remember him over the years being in town. Would have been enjoying a birthday today. Born on this day back in 1909. We lost him back in 1984. Bob Catter. He turns 81 years of age today. He'll be remembered for a lot of things over the years, but probably particularly this one.
18: People are entitled to their sexual proclivities. You know, I mean, let there be 1,000 blossoms bloom as far as I'm concerned. You know, but I ain't spending any time on it because in the meantime, every 3 months, a person is torn to pieces by a crocodile in North Queensland.
0: He's truly unique, there's no doubt about that. Bob Catter, he turns 81 years of age today. Bernie Turpin is turning 76. Gary Sweet turning 69 years of age today. Sweet became best known for his ongoing role as Leslie Magpie Madden in The Sullivans. And I tell you what, in more recent years, he's even had another child, number 5.
19: Sleep deprived, golf deprived, and you know what else deprived.
0: Too early in the morning to think about that. There he is, Gary Sweet. He turns 69 years of age today. And English model Naomi Campbell is turning 56. Well, there it is. That is our time tunnel for today. Enjoy a wonderful Friday. Good to see some sunshine on the way as well. Well, who says history doesn't repeat? It does. 6:20 weekdays right here at 4CA. History.

0: We are all about better music and more of it here at 8464CA. Split ends and history never repeats. Well, we've got our odd spot of the day. Always something weird and wonderful from the internet. We'll do that just before news at 7 this morning. After 7, we're going to be talking about the Youth Justice School. What's this all about? We'll talk to the member for Barron River, Bree James. She joins us just after news at 7 this morning. Now, don't forget, this is your last chance. It actually closes today. Winning moves and top trumps, we're looking for that $5,000 football fan. And, of course, with the World Cup coming to the Americas, you're going to have lots of late nights checking out some amazing games. But you could basically convert your lounge room, your man cave, your woman cave into the ultimate football-watching destination with $5,000. Now, get yourself a pack of these top trumps, these $5,000 football fan top trumps. Collect all six football packs featuring your favourite stars. They're only available at Big W, but they've got all the details, you know, all the big players, the males and the females, and, of course, some of their amazing statistics, which will help you. If you want to enter the competition, 4ca.com.au, tell us in 100 words or less which football star you'd back when it matters most and which top stat makes them unbeatable, and you can certainly refer to those cards. Closes today. Get into it. Let's head to news that's up next.
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17: Good morning, I'm Bethany Ross with your local news. Well, a major investigation is underway after a fatal crash involving a police vehicle in Cairns North. Bruce Atkinson with the latest.
18: Just after 7 a.m. yesterday at Sheridan and Lily Street, a police four-wheel drive collided with a 71-year-old woman. The woman was walking across a pedestrian crossing at traffic lights when she was hit. It's understood the walk light was green. She was taken to Cairns Hospital but later died from her injuries. The Forensic Crash Unit and Ethical Standards Command are leading the investigation with oversight from the Crime and Corruption Commission. They need witnesses or anyone with dashcam vision to come forward.
17: Meanwhile, new research has uncovered rare coral refuges that can survive extreme marine heat waves. A team of James Cook University scientists found a reef off the coast of Western Australia that showed almost no bleaching, even after 8 months of record heat that devastated other WA reefs. Lab tests revealed that these corals were up to four times more heat resistant thanks to some unusually tough symbiotic algae. Researchers say that fewer than 10 reef systems like this exist worldwide, and protecting them is crucial for future reef recovery. Meanwhile, the Queensland Small Business Month Expo Series does continue this week. Cairns operators have tapped into the same workshops and expert advice. The statewide program is designed to help small businesses build resilience, improve their tendering skills, and prepare for new opportunities like those tied to the upcoming 2032 Games. The Cairns Expo delivering tailored support, network, and some practical tools for our local operators. And finally, families are being urged to ditch the car this National Walk Safely to School Day. A number of local schools are planning walking groups, including Edge Hill State School and St. Michael's School. Pedestrian Council CEO Harold Scrooby with this advice for anyone taking part this morning.
19: Until they're 10, children must always hold an adult's hand when crossing the road.
16: National News now.
20: Hi, I'm Matt McDonald. 11 Australians detained by Israeli forces are expected to be deported to Turkey. The Australians were among a group of around 400 people on a flotilla attempting to deliver aid to Gaza. Another group of ISIS brides and their children are believed to have started their journey back to Australia. The ABC is reporting a bus carrying Australian women and children left a camp in Syria yesterday, bound for the capital, Damascus. Donald Trump insists there will be an Iran deal one way or another. Talks are continuing, but Iran has so far refused to give up all of its enriched uranium. Trump says that's non-negotiable.
21: No, we get the highly enriched. We will get it. We don't need it. We don't want it. We'll probably destroy it after we get it, but we're not going to let them have it.
20: A new document shows Queen Elizabeth personally pushed for her son Andrew to be given the role of UK trade envoy. It comes amid a police investigation into allegations of misconduct in public office following Andrew's arrest back in February.
16: Ken Frost Holmes, you deserve the best. Feel the difference today. 4CA, your sport now.
20: The Dolphins have secured their fourth win in a row for the first time in the club's history, downing the Raiders 30-22. But coach Christian Wolf says there's still room for improvement.
22: Probably could have been a little bit smarter in that second half. We sort of allowed it to become a little bit scrappy and we just looked like we wanted to. You know, there's no doubt in our effort and our desire to win, but we just looked like we thought we had to win it quickly.
20: Hawthorn's overcome a clunky start to beat the Crows by 9 points. The Crows started with four majors in the first quarter before the Hawks took control in the second with seven unanswered goals. That's the latest news and sport.
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0: A little cloudy today, but we're looking at lots of sunshine coming through for the bulk of the weekend. There is a slight chance of a shower today, though south to southeasterlies. A little gusty at times, up to about 25 k's an hour, top of 27 degrees, around about 27 actually for the bulk of the weekend. Another cool one overnight tonight, down about 19 degrees, maybe not quite as cool as this morning. And looking like things are starting to settle down a little out across the waters, make it a little bit better tomorrow as well. Just a few isolated showers directly off the Cairns coast this morning, but certainly nothing of any significance this morning. 19.5 degrees at the airport this morning. We've got around about 65% relative humidity, a southerly through at about 19 k's an hour. Let's just slip out to the race course, right on about 17 degrees.
16: Escape ordinary and embrace extraordinary at Botanica Lifestyle Resort. How do you like your breakfast? Poached, fried, scrambled, Murrayed. Breakfast with Murray Jones. 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

0: Nothing like a bit of meatloaf for breakfast, hey? There he is back in 1978, and you took the breakfast right out of my mouth here at 4CA. Well, tell you, with artificial intelligence and the robots, it is quite concerning what you see. And in some ways, it kind of gives you a bit of warmth and a bit of joy when it all fails. Interesting story for our odd spot of the day. Stay there. It's up next.
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0: Did you check out AI's latest contribution to civilization? It arrived this week in the form of a very humanoid robot. And confidence, tell you what, you should see it. The moves are just so smooth. Dancing to Billie Jean, the song by Michael Jackson, before things suddenly went south. Now, the clip filmed during a robotics event in Shenzhen in China, quite widely available on the web, and it shows this particular robot moonwalking its way through what really looks like an incredibly impressive performance. Such smooth moves. It's incredible. It really is. And, of course, the rapid acceleration of robotic athleticism, particularly in China, has left global onlookers in a state of simultaneous awe and a bit of perturbance as well. There's videos of backflipping, gun-toting super robots jet across our screens. Now, this particular chap could be seen gliding around confidently to Michael Jackson in the background, throwing out surprisingly smooth dance moves while the audience members films on the phone. And then suddenly, for some reason, he seemed to get a bit lost on the stage. He hit some steps, fell down, and it all went south. Nothing happened. He just basically stopped. And after a little while, I reckon a lot of people thought it was probably part of the performance, but it definitely wasn't. And, of course, since then, a lot of people have had a bit of a smile on their face to see such a fail of the robots because, yeah, I've got to admit, when you see some of that stuff, it is a bit concerning, you know? What's happening in this world with these robots really, really taking over? I mean, they used to talk about this in science fiction films years and years and years ago when I was a kid, but it's coming to a reality. At least until this mishap. And it all went south very, very quickly. Very embarrassing for everyone involved. But yeah, sometimes you got to look at that gawk and maybe just have a little smile across your face. There it is. It's our odd spot.

0: What a great song. Haven't heard that one for a while. The Sunny Boys, as we head to news, it's coming up next at 7.
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13: Good morning, I'm Bethany Ross with your local news. Well, police have charged an 18-year-old Thursday Island man after an alleged theft at a Sheridan Street business in North Cairns. It's alleged he threatened customers with a glass object on Wednesday afternoon before stealing items and fleeing. Officers arrested him nearby. He's been charged with going armed to cause fear, stealing and possessing drug utensils. He's been denied bail and has faced Cairns Magistrates Court. Meanwhile, police are thanking the community for their patience and their cooperation after an emergency declaration at a Cairns high school yesterday following reports of a threat. The PSPA has now been revoked after students were moved to a safe location and residents in the area were told to stay indoors. Police say there is no ongoing risk to the public. In other news, there'll be more kids out and about this morning for National Walk Safely to School Day. Pedestrian Council CEO Harold Scrooby says if you live too far from school, you can still park the car and walk the rest of the way.
14: If you do that, you can teach them about the rules about crossing the road.
2: You'll get some exercise, they will get some exercise, and when you get to the school, you won't be causing a dangerous traffic jam.
13: Edgehill State School and St Michael's are among several local schools taking part today. And finally to sport, the Cowboys' only State of Origin representative says he's hopeful that some of his teammates will still get a call-up, despite missing selection for Game 1 of the three-game series. A number of North Queensland players were in the mix for selection, including Jake Clifford and Hillam Lukey. Maroons back row Ruben Cotter says this weekend will be another opportunity for them to push their case for selection.
14: Anything can happen, and you know, a week in rugby league is a long time, so it would have been good to see a couple of them in here with me, but you know, I've got faith in Bill and who he selects, and you know, look at our 20-man squad and the calibre of players that we got. It's really good, and I'm excited for Wednesday.
10: National News now.
15: Hi, I'm Matt McDonald. The Prime Minister is reportedly open to making changes to the tax on discretionary trusts, labelled by the opposition as a death tax. There are reports the government may tweak the minimum 30% rate, but it won't be making any changes to its capital gains tax reforms. Australia's ambassador to Israel insists no one on board a flotilla intercepted en route to Gaza has been mistreated. 11 Australians are among those detained by Israeli forces, with video emerging of some members of the group being taunted by Israel's National Security Minister. But Ambassador Hillel Newman has told the ABC no one has been hurt.
16: Out of the 400 and plus people that were on the flotilla, no one was harmed. The interception itself was done with great sensitivity by the State of Israel, by our security forces.
15: A bus carrying Australian ISIS brides and children has reportedly left a camp in Syria. The ABC reports the group was being taken to Damascus before then continuing on to Australia.
10: Ken Frost Holmes, you deserve the best. Feel the difference today. 4CA, your sport now.
15: Pro star Isaac Rankin is facing another stint on the sidelines after injuring a calf in last night's 9-point loss to the Hawks. Rankin came off in the third quarter and never returned. Crows coach Matthew Nix is hoping it's nothing major.
17: The fact that he wasn't able to come back out means there'll be something there on a scan, and we'll just have to have a look at that.
15: The Dolphins have moved to seventh on the NRL ladder after notching up their fourth straight win, the Finns beating the Raiders 30-22 in the nation's capital. That's the latest news and sport.
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0: Well, another cold one overnight. I got another blankie off to keep me nice and warm last night. A little cloudy, looking like we've got a slight chance of showers today, though south to southeasterlies to about 25 k's an hour. Top of 27 degrees for today and right across the weekend with plenty of sunshine, and looking like those southeasterlies will hang around up to about 30 k's an hour. Out across the waters, the southeasterlies to about 20 knots, reaching up to 25 knots offshore north of Cairns this morning. The sea's 1 to 2 metres, dropping off to about 1 to 1.5 by early this evening. Southeasterly winds, I should say a southeasterly swell, 1 to 1.5 metres outside the reef. Partly cloudy conditions, and looking like those winds will actually start to drop off a little further across the weekend, around about 20 knots. So it's looking at least a little better, maybe not 100% for the boaties though. We will go to the fishing report in about half an hour's time. Current observations, just a few light sprinkles out across the waters this morning, but certainly been a pretty cold start to the day. Temperature is up to about 21 degrees at the airport this morning, 64% relative humidity, a southerly through at about 22 k's an hour. And out at the racecourse this morning, been a little cooler for the bulk of the morning. Currently, it's still on about 17 degrees. Well, a youth justice school for Cairns. Big announcement from the government. What does it mean? How does it work? We'll find out a little more with the member for Barron River, Bree James, joins me in a couple of minutes' time.
10: Escape ordinary and embrace extraordinary at Botanica Lifestyle Resort. Like Vegemite on toast, we're a morning staple. Breakfast with Murray Jones. Better music and more of

0: I know firsthand because I was there. She was wrangling a few bulls yesterday. Amazing. I think 350 people at the Pullman International yesterday. Steve Waugh, a whole range of big names, actually. And Pat Welsh did a good job as well. Let's talk to the member for Barron River. Good morning to Bree James. How are you this morning, Bree?
1: Oh, look, all the better for starting my Friday morning talking to you, Murray.
0: Hopefully it'll warm up the cockles of your heart this morning because it's been a bit of a cold start to the day, hey?
1: I know, right? I am currently, for the first time, I think, since we've done one of these interviews, I'm actually sitting down and having a cup of tea while I'm talking to you instead of jumping in and out of a taxi or rushing to something. So usually I'm in the middle of doing something when I'm talking to you, Murray. So this is nice. It is a bit frosty, though, this morning for us northerners.
0: It certainly is. But what a big day yesterday. Such a crowd there. That was quite amazing at the Queensland Bulls. And, of course, it's become such a staple for so many people across the region. It was a big and a really good day yesterday as well.
1: Yeah, and I hope they raised lots of money for Couch. It was great. Steve Waugh spoke really well, and it was great to get to know him a little bit better. And the cricketing community is very, very strong in far north Queensland, of course. So, no, it was a really great event to see. I was one of the only women in the room, though, but that's okay.
0: So. There was a lot of boys there, weren't there? But it was funny when you're talking about Steve Waugh, talking about his brother Mark Waugh. I'm happy I'm not a twin, especially

0: If I had a twin sister, because I don't think I'd like to share clothes with a twin sister.
1: But then look, again, I'm very happy you don't have a twin either, just quietly. So especially, well, I'm just getting Adam Sandler twin sort of, you know, that movie vibe.
0: Yeah.
1: You've ever had a twin, so.
0: But then again, all the times I'd always get into trouble, I could have you know, maybe blamed a twin brother. But anyhow, let's move on.
1: I think you blame your imaginary friend if you could, Murray. So
0: he is a bad, bad boy, that
1: yeah,
0: one.
1: Yeah, he's very bad, that boy.
0: We have discussed Pollair a bit, even with the police over the last couple of days, so ongoing funding there. And such an important tool, not just for catching cars, for a whole range of different things right across the region, safety of the community. So really good to see that that's up. But look, one of the key things and one of the reasons why you were looking amazing, dressed to the nines yesterday, big announcement, and of course quite a few of the big names in town, talking about the brand new $20 million school for the city's youth offenders. A really interesting concept. And look, you know, one of the things that I've always said will assist us in relation to some of the issues that we've got, particularly when it comes to youth crime, is for engagement for these young people, but also giving them a path to education. And this particular project seems to really tick a lot of those boxes, Bree.
1: Yeah, and it's a really important project, Murray. It's, you know, there's only two facilities being built in Queensland. One of them is here in Cairns. Because we know that we need to do things a little bit differently. So this is a whole new model of education for youth on youth justice orders. So it'll be court ordered. It is a very specialised school. So Ohana means family, and Ohana have been doing specialised education for disengaged youth for over 30 years across southeast Queensland. But this takes it up a notch because this will be a high secure facility. The youth are transferred to and from the school, so it's not just rock up, if that makes sense. They get picked up and brought there on court orders. And the education is tailored specifically to each individual child because some of these kids have got a grade 3 level of education.
0: Yeah.
1: So they will be assessed. They'll have full wraparound service. It's basically one-to-one teaching for 12 hours a day. So, you know, we make sure they turn up. They will be transferred from the bus securely to the facility. It's swipe in, swipe out type thing. And it's really focused on nurturing and education because what we're finding is a lot of these youth, they actually like jail. You know, they get their 3 meals a day, they're getting their activities, they've got their own room, they've got their own TV, they've got structure, and they're getting educated in the jails. Whereas they then come out of jail and within 72 hours, sometimes within hours, they're reoffending again because, you know, they don't have an environment at home that makes them want to stay there.
0: Yeah, sure.
1: So that's why this school is so important. So it isn't a jail. It is a school. It's an education facility to give these kids hope, to turn their lives around, to give them the education that they're going to need and the training that they need to make them contributing members of society in the future. So that is what the aim of this Ohana Youth Justice School is for Cairns.
0: And look, you know, it's so important because I think trying to get engaged like that, sadly, you know, we're seeing situations where so many teachers in the mainstream education system, when a kid just basically says, no, I don't want to do it, and walks out of the classroom, there's so little that teachers can do. And especially in that they've also got a classroom of kids that they've got to focus on. They can't completely disrupt a lesson just to deal with one kid that's basically gone off the rails for some reason. So I think this type of concept, you know, because as you and I know, you know, I'm sure when you were at school, I mean, you're a lot younger than me, you would never disrespect your teacher.
1: Okay.
0: But, you know, just the thought of just getting up and just walking out of the classroom or telling your teacher, no, I'm not going to do that, and maybe using a few expletives at all as well. So, you know, there has to be, I guess, to a degree, a hardline approach. I'm not saying that there's going to be a hardline school, but I guess some discipline in relation to these type of things and not the option just to walk out. Sure, a lot of these kids have got challenges and you need to deal with it in a very specific way, but I think the concept is really good, Breen.
1: Yeah, and these are specialised teachers as well that deal with children like this. There's also going to be a specialised sensory rooms. All the wraparound services can also come and see them at this facility as well. honestly, I went and saw the school down in southeast Queensland. I guess I have my trepidations about it like anybody, but I saw the facility, just one of their normal schools for these disengaged youth.

wild thing, I think I love you. But I wanna know for sure. So come on, hold me tight.

0: Murray's dad joke of the day on 4CA.
1: Righto, let's have a bit of fun. I don't have Nikki on board this morning. She's stood me up, but she's actually got the week off work. But I got Bob, and Elvis has even sent one in on cue this morning. Righto, Bob, how about you go first today? What do you got for me, young Bob?
2: Well, it's a headline in the paper.
1: Yeah?
2: Yeah. An underwear bandit was caught. And he admitted to a brief crime spree.
1: Oh, admitted to a brief one. Multiple briefs. You're a bad boy. Hey, I tell you what, you know, what type of jeans do ghost hunters wear?
2: Bluey jeans.
1: You know, just a paranormal pair. Oh, Elvis, what are we going to do with you? He's a bad boy, there's no doubt about that. Righto, my turn. I got my cup of coffee this morning. I don't know, they always reckon there's something a bit dodgy, bit of a rip-off, this coffee stuff. I don't know. I don't think I could cope as a, you know, with a job as a coffee taster, though, Bob. I just don't know how those guys sleep at night.
2: Oh,
1: hey, Bob, thanks for joining us on a Friday. Let's do it all again Monday. Hey, mate, stay tuned after news. Got a really, really interesting discussion. Talking to a guy, actually a former mayor. Sadly, he has passed away. It's from our archives. Talking about the Mareeba plane crash, the jet that killed 9 local councillors.
2: Very sad, but
1: one of those, yeah. I guess, important moments in the history of Cairns, but a really interesting chat with Jim Chapman, the late, great Jim Chapman. So we'll do that after news. Good on you, Bob. Have a wonderful weekend. Take care and we'll talk Monday.
2: You too, mate.
1: See you, boy.
2: Cheers.
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9: Good morning, I'm Bethany Ross with your local news. Well, an elderly woman has died from her injuries after she was hit by a police vehicle in Cairns North. Bruce Atkinson here with the details.
10: Police say the collision happened around 7 a.m. yesterday at the corner of Sheridan and Lee Street, where they struck a 71-year-old Trinity Beach woman. Officers gave first aid before she was taken to Cairns Hospital, where she later died. Lily Street has reopened, but the Forensic Crash Unit and the Crime and Corruption Commission are investigating. Any witness or drivers with dash cam footage are being urged to come forward.
9: An 18-year-old man has been arrested after allegedly threatening customers with a glass instrument during a theft at a Sheridan Street business just before 5 p.m. on Wednesday. Police say he stole stock before being found and taken into custody. He is now facing charges including going armed, cause fear, stealing and possessing drug utensils. He faced Cairns Magistrates Court yesterday. Meanwhile, a breakthrough study has identified a coral species capable of withstanding some of the worst marine heat waves ever recorded. JCU researchers found corals in WA's Heutmann Abrolhos Islands survived catastrophic 2025 temperatures with minimal bleaching, unlike many other reefs. In controlled lab trials, the corals lasted nearly four times longer under heat stress, scientists saying that these rare refuge reefs could act as an insurance policy against climate-driven bleaching. Meanwhile, police are thanking the community for their cooperation after an emergency declaration was declared at a local education facility yesterday. Students were evacuated early yesterday morning after a threat was reported at Cairns North High School. Parents were told to keep away and residents to stay indoors with an exclusion zone set up. That situation has been resolved and there is no ongoing threat to the public. And finally to sport, the AFLW has confirmed two games in North Queensland this year. Hawthorn will host the reigning premiers, North Melbourne, at Kazali Stadium in Cairns on September 18. Meanwhile, Gold Coast will be back in Mackay when they take on Melbourne at the Great Barrier Reef Arena on October 10.
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1: Hi, I'm Matt McDonald. Another cohort of Australian ISIS brides and their children has reportedly left a camp in Syria. According to the ABC, the bus left the camp yesterday afternoon and was believed to be heading to Damascus before the group makes its way to Australia. The federal government has ruled out making any changes to its capital gains tax reforms, but has apparently left the door open to tweaking tax on discretionary trusts. It follows fierce backlash since it was announced in the budget, with the opposition labelling it a death tax. Donald Trump insists the US has complete control of the Strait of Hormuz. Negotiations are continuing on a peace deal after the president paused a planned military strike this week, but Trump insists the US has the upper hand in the region.
11: The blockade's been 100% effective. Nobody's been able to get through. It's like a steel wall. It's our Navy. We have the greatest military anywhere in the world.
1: A new document showed the late Queen was very keen for her son Andrew to be appointed as a trade envoy. The Queen wanted him to take a prominent role in promoting the UK's national interests.
8: Ken Frost Holmes, you deserve the best. 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
1: Pro star Isaac Rankin is facing another stint on the sidelines after injuring a calf in last night's 9-point loss to the Hawks. Rankin came off in the third quarter and never returned. Crows coach Matthew Nix is hoping it's nothing major.
12: The fact that he wasn't able to come back out means there'll be something there on a scan, and we'll just have to have a look at that.
1: The Dolphins have moved to seventh on the NRL ladder after notching up their fourth straight win, the Finns beating the Raiders 30-22 in the nation's capital. That's the latest news and sport.
8: Pickers Vinyl and Canvas cover the north with shady options of outdoor umbrellas. 4CA, your weather now.
13: Righto, poor old Matty, it's Murray in a hurry this morning. Been a busy, busy lad. The boss came in, so I thought I'd better talk to the boss for a while because he's a bit crook, actually. He sounds a bit like a Mr. Snuffleupagus, as we were teasing Lynn about the other day. Hopefully you're feeling a bit better, Lynn, over the last couple of days. We're about to talk fishing, though. Partly cloudy today. Slight chance of a shower, though. South to southeast leads to about 25 k's an hour. Top of 27 degrees. Basically right across the next few days. Sunshine, though, looking pretty good, but still those winds, the southeasterlies, a little gusty, up to about 30 k's an hour for tomorrow, maybe dropping off a little on Sunday. Out across the waters, because we are about to talk fishing, strong wind warning the last couple of days. Things are starting to ease off a little bit. The southeasterlies to 20 knots, reaching up to 25 knots offshore north of Cairns. The seas 1 to 2 metres, dropping off to about 1.5 by early evening. Southeasterly swell, 1 to 1.5 outside the reef, a little cloudy. But it will start to at least drop off to still around 20 knots, 1.5 metre seas for the bulk of the weekend. Few light sprinkles out across the waters this morning, certainly nothing significant though. Temperature-wise, we've been pretty much stuck on 21 degrees for the last hour or so. Out at the racecourse this morning, always just that little bit cooler. Currently, 17 degrees, so it's been pretty consistent for most of the morning, still on 17 degrees. At the airport, we've currently got 65% relative humidity and a southerly through at 22 k's an hour. Looking back in history, and a shocking tragedy for the region, we've covered a few of those. The Mareeba plane crash, we'll talk about that fairly shortly. But right now, for a Friday, I think it's time to have a bit of a chat and talk about maybe a bit of fishing for the weekend. What do you reckon?
14: Thank God it's
15: Friday.
14: Thank God it's
8: Friday. Time to drop a line. 4CA's fishing report. Thanks to Fair Dinkum Builds Cairns, Sheds and More. 4CA.
13: Righto, let's do it. I've got him online. Good morning, Matty. How are you today?
16: Hey, morning, Murray. I'm good, mate. I'm down in Bentley Park pumping a slab. So hopefully that pump noise is not too annoying behind there for you.
13: Well, I thought a slab was... Isn't that something to do with beer?
16: Well, it's usually pour a slab, then drink one. So you've got it half right. You've just got to pour it first.
13: It's a concrete slab and it's a Friday. Hey, mate, it sounds dangerous. Look, good to have you along. Mate, some great conditions coming up, particularly through the middle of the week next week, so we'll come to that shortly. I might slip through the tides for tomorrow just to kick us off this morning. We do have a high tide around about 3:35 tomorrow morning, or 25 to 4, around about 2.8 metres. Down for a low, around about 1.2 metres at about 10:35 tomorrow morning, or 25 to 11. Could have passed class 4 tomorrow afternoon. Not a lot of flow there. Back up for a high of about 2 metres. So from around about 1.2 to about 2 metres throughout the afternoon, or, you know, through lunchtime into the afternoon. Then back down for a low. Not a lot of flow there. Around about a quarter to 10 tomorrow evening of about 1.25 metres. So not a lot of flow, but a bit of wind around. But certainly getting better by the look of things, Matty.
16: Mate, not too bad. A lot better than it's been the last few weeks. So, look, it's it could go either way, particularly a bit closer inshore, particularly earlier in the morning as well. So might be a good opportunity to get out the reef. Nobody's been out there for a while. So, you know, the bigger guys haven't, the smaller boats haven't. So it'd be interesting to see how everyone goes and, you know, get some reports on what's happening out there.
13: Sorry about that. I was just staring out the window trying to see. But, I mean, certainly a lot of sunshine there. There are a few clouds around. But, of course, still some good opportunities, even if you can't get out across the reef, certainly inshore. But, look, before we talk a little bit more about inshore and, of course, some of the creeks, some of the rivers and estuaries, middle of next week, looking like if you can get some time off work, things are really going to drop off and we should have some fairly good days through the middle of next week by the look of things.
16: Yeah, mate, that forecast is looking pretty good. To be honest, Murray, I'm going to be over in the Gulf. I planned this trip a long time ago, and we're heading over to Corumba, out of Corumba fishing next week, and it looks like we're going to have fantastic weather, so we've just got really, really lucky.
13: Yeah.
16: Really looking forward to that.
13: Look, one thing to be concerned about, obviously, you know, when you get the beautiful conditions, and I went out last night and saw the beautiful stars. There was just a cloudless night. Really nice conditions. We get this in winter. But with it cooling down, because I'm sure you're going to be targeting Barra, you know, that's always a bit of a consideration when things cool down. But you're not concerned about that?
16: Mate, no. It's, yeah, look, the boys have spoken. It's Barra only. There's no other species on the list. It's, no live bait because we're sleeping on the boat, so they don't want to have any bait on the boat while we're sleeping there as well.
13: Okay.
16: Makes sense to me, but I don't know. I don't mind rolling around a bit of squid. I don't know about you, but it doesn't bother me that much because the other boys don't want to do it. So, look, it's going to be Barra only for us. And, look, the weather always plays a big part, particularly over that side of the cape. So we just don't know what's going to happen until we get over there.
13: And tell me about the bait rolling around in the boat. What's the aversion, the smell? Or are they a bit scared that some of those big lizards might jump on board and have a bit of a nibble?
16: Oh, honestly, don't know, mate. Probably both. It's like, you know, the smell could possibly attract some of them lizards, but hopefully our boats are big enough that they can't climb over the side. But you never know. It's always a risk there. You sort of want to keep your toes in the sleeping bag and not start hanging them out because you just don't know what you're going to get over there because there's definitely some big lizards around. But, yeah, look, it always works for me. It doesn't bother me. Fish is not too bad.
13: Right, look, let's talk about some of the options across the weekend and certainly the inlet. There's always some good areas there. And, look, you know, we should see a good measure of sunshine. So it'll be warm. Get yourself a good spot there in the sun. But rivers and estuaries right up and down the coast, Daintree, seems to be always firing pretty well. The Mulgrave, very popular. Surprises me how, because, you know, it does get a bit dirty, but the Barron, you still get a lot out of the Barron, so there's some good options right up and down the coast.
16: Yeah, looking really clear, clear and clean the water. The inlet's the same. I think with that morning tide, pretty good chance to get out some grunter this weekend as well. So maybe put that on your list. The crabs are still pumping, so definitely put your pots out for a soak while you're there. And, mate, look, it's all happening. The finger mark will be on this weekend as well, I'm pretty sure. Go and fish them deeper holes. Try a bit of squid. Always works well for them. Just don't roll around in it. Just use it for fishing. And squid's all right. And, mate, look, I think there's a lot of opportunities out there. A lot of people talking about brim at the moment, too. Apparently there's a lot of brim in that Barron River. So good opportunity to get out on those as well, Mark.
13: Especially with the kids, you know, it's so easy with brim. They're a great fish. They'll give you a double tug once they're on, so you know, I've got a brim. And they're great little fish. I cut my teeth as a kid on whitey and brim, so they got a special place in my heart. So take a kid out and introduce them to the fun and, of course, the success of getting a brim. And you can kind of use any bait with brim. They'll have a go at anything, won't they?
16: They do. They like anything, mate. They're a bit of a all round. They'll feed off the bottom. They'll feed off the top. They'll grab a lure. Their favourite bait is the yabbies. So if you get a hold of them, you're pretty much guaranteed to get onto one of those brim out there. So yeah, they're definitely one of them fish. A little bit easier to catch. So like you say, good for the kids as well.
13: Righto. Let's talk about your slab. from the ground up. I mean, we aren't talking about beer, even though it's a Friday. The boys have got a bit of work to do there yet. But obviously from the ground up and obviously getting that foundation, getting the footings correct because, you know, it's not just a slab. You've got to make sure that there's those anchor points that are actually properly put in with deep footings as well. But you guys, you do it from the ground up there at Fair Dinkum Builds, Cairns Sheds and More.
16: Yeah, mate, very important. Got to get them breakers in the right spot. That is absolutely critical. And, you know, all our breakers are cast into the concrete when the concrete's wet, unless you ask us otherwise. We do have other options available, but most people are quite happy with that. So, look, in the cyclonic region where we are, the footings are very important. Mm. And basically our footings on our shed slabs actually hold the shed down so it can't blow away.
13: Yeah. Excellent. Look up, make sure you drop and see the guys. They're at 311 Mulgrave Road. Now, of course, I'll be let you go because I can hear the lad saying, come on, Matty, stop talking to that old boy on the radio. But sure you'll be back with the fishing show tomorrow with that young Steve. Mate, have a fantastic day, tight lines, but particularly middle of the next week, if you're keen to get out on the reef, there's some good options there. Matty from Fair Dinkum Builds, Cairns Sheds and More, have a great weekend and we'll talk soon. Cheers.
16: Awesome, Murray. All the best, mate.
13: See you soon. Bye.
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0: It always makes me think of Stockholm in Sweden. What a great city. If you ever get a chance to go to Stockholm, I've been lucky enough to go there twice over the years, and it's just such a magic city. It really, really is. Righto, we've got a bit of a challenging one. As 4CA celebrates 90 years, I'm sure you remember it back in 1990, the Mareeba air crash, sadly killing the mayor of Cairns and nine councillors, actually, in total, right across the region. Well, sorry, not quite nine councillors. There was the pilot, and I believe there was also a nun on board as well. A sad story, a sad part of our history. We'll come to it in just a couple of minutes time with the late, great Jim Chapman from our archives, in an interview I did many years ago with Jim. But coming up after news at 8 o'clock, we'll stick with the footy just after news at 8 o'clock. And 40 years ago, this is our survey says, these were regularly given as a high school graduation gift. I wonder what it is. After news at 8 o'clock, stick around. We'll do it a little bit later on this morning. But after news, you've got the surveys. Well, the footy tipping first with Jason, then the survey says. But that incredible slice of history, a sad chapter. It's coming up shortly. Stay right there.
1: Hey, I'm Christian O'Connell, and I love a pub. 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Your first sip of beer, you fell in love there. You fell out of love there. You've won the greatest prize of all, the meat tray. 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
12: 4CA is celebrating 90 years as part of the Cairns community. As Cairns grew from a tropical outpost to a modern, bustling city,
11: we were there sharing the journey with you.
0: We are celebrating Cairns turning 150 years of age this year. And of course, 4CA broadcasting to the region since the 16th of May 1936. We turn 90 years of age this year as well. A tree and a scented garden commemorates the victims of the Mareeba air crash back in 1990. The tragedy occurred at about 5:45 on May 11, 1990, when a small jet crashed south of Mareeba, just near Mount Emerald. The Cessna Citation was facing low cloud and driving rain as it tried to negotiate around Mount Emerald when the accident occurred. The 11 victims included 9 members of local councils who were returning from a local government conference at Airlie Beach. Not only were there councillors from the Atherton Tablelands region, also Mossman Port Douglas and Cairns Mayor Keith Goodwin and Rose Blank from the Cairns City Council were sadly also on board. Jim Chapman, the Mayor of Atherton Shire at the time, had an option to be on board that flight, but circumstances intervened. Sadly, Jim died in November 2025, but I had an opportunity to speak to him a few years ago about the tragedy. Jim, tell me about the circumstances under which they decided to charter this aircraft to get down to Airlie Beach and back again.
13: The trip down there is quite, you know, takes a lot of time. And as every council from up here was going to the conference, which was the North Queensland Local Government Association annual conference, they decided if they chartered a plane, it'd be just as cheap and we'd get there quicker and home quicker.
0: Jim, you were supposed to be on the flight down and back again, but you ended up driving down to Airlie Beach.
13: Yeah, my daughter was having her first baby and things wasn't going very well at all. So I decided that I wouldn't go on the plane, that I'd drive down to the conference and then I could carry on, go straight through to see her in Hervey Bay if need be. But before I could try and get back on that plane, we couldn't get on it because I had a call from Brisbane on a local government matter and they required me in Brisbane at the same time. So I flew to Brisbane instead of the conference and then flew home. The night I flew home, we went through that area, the Walkerman area, a very miserable, windy night, and arrived home to find the phone ringing and my deputy telling me that the plane had gone down.
0: So your flight back from Brisbane, I presume, into Cairns, actually landed on the same night that the accident occurred.
13: That's exactly right, yep.
0: Jim, does it still haunt you to this day that if it wasn't for those circumstances that intervened, that you would have been on that flight and no doubt you would have perished as well?
13: Well, there's no doubt about that. No one could have survived what did happen there. It doesn't haunt me so much as, you know, I give thanks many times still about avoiding that particular death.
0: Sadly, the Herberton Mayor, a councillor from Atherton Shire Council, the Mayor of Cairns, a councillor from Cairns, Bruno Reedwig from the Douglas Shire. Jim, I should imagine that the impact on the local communities must have been so profound at the time.
13: You can say that again, particularly in the rural communities where you're probably much closer to all the constituents than the city. Not that it makes any difference to the tragedy of Keith dying. But there, you know, that impact was felt. And I can quite remember going to all the funerals and, you know, 2 funerals a day for days is not very good. It's something that stays in your mind and I guess never leaves it. This was my first term in council, actually. So I went in March 88, so it was my first term. And, you know, I knew them all, of course, by then we'd been to a couple of conferences, had conferences. We had a meeting regarding the World Heritage and very familiar with them all. And yeah, it's a shock because it's just like any organisation, you get a bonding that lasts a jolly long time, probably forever.
0: I understand the Mayor of the Mulgrave Shire, Tom Pine, was also scheduled to go on that flight, but circumstances intervened. Jim, it really is such a unique thing to have such a circumstance where you really could have been so close to losing your life.
13: It has to happen to you personally to know what that feeling's like. It's to think that these people that are all part of the organisation are all working together so well, and then all of a sudden they're not there. They're not there anymore. And when you go to the next conference, they're all missing.
0: Was it difficult for you next time you stepped on particularly a small plane?
13: Yes. I spent some time in the army and flew in a few small planes. And I never was a great lover of small planes. So that certainly made me think more about it. But then again, it could just as easily have been a bus and on the road, and we could have all been killed possibly that way too.
0: In that you just landed in Cairns the night that the accident occurred, you'd flown in from Brisbane, and I believe you drove back up to Atherton with your wife, obviously before you even knew about the accident occurring. The flight into Cairns, the bad weather, obviously that drive back up to Atherton, does that particular journey still play on your mind, Jim?
13: Oh, yes. Yes, as we drove from Cairns, we landed in Cairns from Brisbane, and we drove through, and I remember my wife saying as we went through that particular area at Walkerman, but as we drove through, my wife said, "It's almost eerie here tonight, you know, there's wind and rain," and she said, "I have a terrible feeling here, you know," and we just took that as one of those things of human nature that you get those feelings.
0: That's incredible.
13: And we got home, that phone was ringing, that we soon knew why.
0: From our archives, an interview that I did with the former mayor of Atherton Shire Council, that was Jim Chapman. And undoubtedly, a very sad chapter in Cairns history, the Mareeba air crash back on the 11th of May 1990. 4CA, we are celebrating 90 years and we've been with you every step of the journey.
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3: Good morning, I'm Bethany Ross with your local news. Well, families are being urged to ditch the car today for National Walk Safely to School Day. A number of local schools are planning walking groups, including Edge Hill State School and St Michael's. Pedestrian Council CEO Harold Scrooby with this advice for anyone taking part this morning.
4: Until they're 10, children must always hold an adult's hand when crossing the road.
3: New research has uncovered rare coral refuges that can survive extreme marine heat waves. A team of JCU scientists found that reefs off the coast of Western Australia showed almost no bleaching, even after 8 months of record heat that devastated other WA reefs. Lab tests revealed these corals were up to four times more heat resistant, thanks to unusually tough symbiotic algae. Researchers say that fewer than 10 reef systems like this exist worldwide, and protecting them is crucial for future reef recovery. Meanwhile, the Queensland Small Business Month Expo Series has continued this week. Cairns operators have tapped into the same workshops with some expert advice. The statewide program is designed to help small businesses build resilience and prepare for new opportunities, including tender opportunities that could be tied to the 2032 Olympic Games. The Cairns Expo delivering some tailored support, networking and practical tools for our local operators. And finally, to sport now, Maroons debutant Sam Walker will have big shoes to fill when he takes over from the injured Tom Dearden next Wednesday night. Dearden was Queensland's best player last year and was awarded the Wally Lewis Medal for Player of the Series. Maroons back rower Ruben Cotter says he will be missing his Cowboys teammate and co-captain in this year's series.
5: I was devastated for him when he got injured, and as was he, and he's brought a lot to this arena in previous years, so big shoes to fill, but you know, Sammy's a similar style player, and yeah, I'm looking forward to seeing him get his crack. He's been a part of the squad for a few years now, so yeah, backing his ability.
2: National news now.
6: Hi, I'm Matt McDonald. Plans to tax trusts could be tweaked after the fierce backlash the government's copped since handing down the budget. There are reports the government's open to changing the 30% tax on discretionary trusts, but it won't change its capital gains tax reforms. Nationals leader Matt Canavan has told Nine Labor hasn't got a clue.
7: They had no idea about the use of trusts and how this amounts to a death tax. Now they're saying they're trying to not be a death tax. It is a total and utter mess. This budget is total chaos.
6: Another group of ISIS brides is expected to arrive back in Australia next week. A group of women and children left a camp in Syria on a bus late yesterday and were believed to be on their way to Damascus before heading home. Protesters in the Democratic Republic of Congo have set fire to a facility treating Ebola patients. Officials had refused to hand over the body of a young man who died from the virus before family members started lobbing projectiles. And Donald Trump could be a no-show at the wedding of his son Donald Jr. in the Bahamas this weekend. The president says he's got a bit on his plate at the moment.
2: Ken Frost Homes, you deserve the best. 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
6: Adelaide coach Matthew Nix has lamented the side's fade out after going down to Hawthorn last night. The Crows started well with four first quarter goals before the Hawks took control, eventually winning by 9 points. Adelaide's loss further soured by a calf injury to Isaac Rankin. And the Dolphins have put on one of their best performances of the season, beating the Raiders 30-22 in Canberra. It's the Finns' fourth win in a row, the first time ever in the club's short history. That's the latest news and sport.
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9: Let's have a look and see what's in store today right across the tropical north. And looking like we do have a few clouds actually starting to close in. I was looking at that about half an hour ago, and you can certainly see from the south a few more clouds starting to appear. A little cloudy today with a slight chance of showers is the official word. South to southeast, least about 25 k's an hour, to about 27 degrees. Lots of sunshine right across the weekend. Looking like those winds will start to build just a little tomorrow across the land, drop off a little further on Sunday. Out across the waters, looking actually a little better for the weekend as far as the winds are concerned. The southeast lees up to about 25 knots offshore north of Cairns this morning. The seas 1 to 2 metres, but dropping off to about 1.5 by early this evening. Southeasterly swell 1 to 1.5 outside the reef, partly cloudy conditions, but around about 20 knot winds, and those seas around about a metre, possibly 1.5 metres on Sunday for the bulk of the weekend. Currently just a few isolated showers out across the waters this morning. It's 21 degrees, just over 21 degrees at the airport this morning. We've got about 65% relative humidity. Southerly through at about 26 k's an hour. Let's get an update out of the racecourse this morning. It is eventually starting to rise, around about 2 degrees just in the last half hour or so. Back up over 19 degrees now. Righto. We're going to have the survey says in just a sec, but I better cross to Jason. Jason, some big margins last week. You didn't do too badly, but I was talking to Dennis Keefe about that just yesterday. You know, there was 30 points in one of the games. I can't remember which one it was now. Some big deficits. How did your Eels go, Jason?
10: Oh, mate, don't ask me about the Eels. But anyway, you know how it all went. But the Cowboys were the ones that let me down this week in terms of I went and picked against them. And they had a fantastic win against the Roosters. So well done to the Cowboys. But I don't know what I'm going to do this week. But if you want me to go, last night the Dolphins were up against the Raiders. Dolphins on a roll again. They beat the Raiders 30-22.
9: Yeah.
10: Tonight we got the Bulldogs versus the Storm. I'm gathering based on the odds. We've got the Bulldogs to win. I'm gathering that's because of how many Origin players are out, Muzz. I'm not sure. So this is a real hard time of the year to be picking. I'm still going to pick the Storm to win. There you go. I'm going to pick the Storm then.
9: Righto.
10: Dragons versus the Warriors. I reckon that's a no-brainer. The Dragons are going to get done and the Warriors will win that one, even though the Warriors are away.
9: I think that's a fair call.
10: Yeah, there's a Cowboys-Rabbits game. I might stay away from it. It is a split round, so there's not many games this week. Sea Eagles versus the Titans. Let's go with the Sea Eagles. Look at these guys go. Change of coach and change their whole outlook on the competition. So they are currently in fourth position now, the Sea Eagles, which is amazing considering the start to the season.
9: Mate, you've picked the easiest ones, but I guess on your current form,
10: I have.
9: After I got 3-3 last week. Yeah, it's all right. I can understand that. Well, I don't know where to go this weekend. Got an interesting round, actually. And certainly, let's go to this is a real challenge for me because I'm a bit partial of the Roos to North Melbourne. They're up against the Suns, but you know me. I'm always going to go with the Queensland teams. So I reckon I'll go with the Suns for a win there. Geelong Cats over the Sydney Swans. That's going to be a really interesting match, actually, because the Geelong Cats have actually got, they've actually, fourth on the ladder. They got better odds up against the Swannies, who are number one on the ladder. So, that's a hard one. Let's go down to the Lions up against GWS. And I think that's going to be a pretty solid game there for the Lions. So I'll go with the Lions at number three. The third of the games that I'm going to pick across the weekend.
10: Yep.
9: I think, I don't know which way to go here. Oh, the Dockers and Carlton, that's going to be a pretty tight affair because they're both kind of fairly low on the ladders as well. Collingwood.
10: What's your team doing? What's St Kilda doing?
9: Mate, they've got that special game over in Perth for the weekend. So, I don't think they're going to win. So you didn't have to mention St Kilda. I didn't want to talk about St Kilda this morning, okay? So you can just leave it. So, mate, I'm really tight. You know, the Geelong Cats, they are favourites, but they're up against the Swans. Okay, I'll tell you what. I'll go with the Cats against the Swans. How about we do that? Because it is in Geelong. They are in Geelong. So they've probably got a pretty good chance. Mate, thank you. You have a fantastic weekend. You take care and we'll hear you again tomorrow with those lads. Try and keep them in line, will you?
10: Yeah, We will do. Cheers, bud.
9: See you soon. Cheers. Righto, let's do it. It is the Survey Says. We're getting to it. Busy morning. Really interesting, that chat. I actually recorded that many years ago, obviously, because Jim Chapman sadly died back late 2025, so less than a year ago. Really interesting to hear about his position in relation to that Marie Barre crash, that tragedy. So let's get stuck into it and get back on track with respect to the Survey Says. 40 years ago, these were regularly given as high school graduation gifts. What do you reckon the answer is? 1-300-872-911. Dial now. It's time to have a bit of fun with the Survey Says.
2: Escape ordinary and embrace extraordinary at Botanica Lifestyle Resort. Like orange juice on a soda budget. Breakfast with Murray Jones. Better music and more of it. 4CA.

0: OCA's survey says...
1: I'm a bit scared about this one. I don't know whether I should go to Lone One because Lawrence and I, we used to go to school together. I'm a bit concerned about what he might say, actually. Lawrence is online. I believe he's maybe down around Cairns this morning, usually from the Cape Tribulation area. G'day, how are you this morning, Lawrence?
2: I'm good, Murray, but I don't remember us getting anything at the end of school.
1: But you know what I mean, of all the things that I was likely to get when I was at school, what do you reckon it might have been?
2: Probably the cane, Murray.
1: Oh, dear.
2: Murray the Durry is what I remember.
1: Oh, Murray, oh, God, don't even start that. Oh, God, Murray the Durry. That's a worry. That's a real worry. But do you remember we had a maths teacher called Murray? We used to call him Goaty.
2: Yeah, vaguely.
1: He might not have been your teacher, but he was my maths teacher, probably because I was in veggie maths, as we used to call it. And I recall seeing his name was Murray and my name was Murray. I've told this story before, but what we used to do at the end of class, I'd kind of just go into the front of class and stand behind him. And as the kids walked out, they'd go, "See you, Murray, see you, Murray." And, oh, he used to get so angry. He'd say, "Excuse me." And they'd go, we're just talking to Murray. And he knew we were, and he's the only teacher that ended up giving me the cane. I don't think it was for that, but I'm sure it was for something else that I'd done over the years. But anyhow,
2: he was probably thinking about that when he gave it to you.
1: No doubt. And look, before we get on to that, you've given me one answer for the survey, says, but I'll give you another shot at it. Tell me, you've got some great memories of particularly, you know, when the Sheraton Mirage came to town. We really focused on that yesterday as we look back in history for our 150 years and 90 years of 4CA.
2: Yeah, well, all those oil palms that line the road were actually growing in the Daintree near Cooper Creek.
1: Is that right?
2: It was actually an oil palm plantation up there. And Christopher Skase went and bought them all. But, of course, he had to dig each one up and truck them to Port Douglas.
1: Oh, wow.
2: And so they got two oil palms on a semi-trailer. Now, the road to the Daintree then was all dirt.
1: Mm.
2: And it was the dry season. And I can remember, you know, as I just started driving and, you know, you'd be behind these semi-trailers on a dusty road.
1: Oh, no.
2: And you'd be trying to get past them without killing yourself, you know.
1: Wow. Wow. That would have been so expensive. And of course, they're not actually endemic. They're actually growing up at the Daintree for a region. They're not native palms, are they, those ones?
2: Oh, no. They were growing. Some guy had the idea of producing palm oil. But, of course, it can be produced a lot cheaper and more effectively in Asia.
1: Mm.
2: And so it was never a success. So as far as I know, there's none left on that property. A few people have got them in their yards and stuff, but there's certainly not many of them left up there.
1: And look, you know, it's spectacular. His vision, and I guess that's one of the things we talked about yesterday with the former mayor, Mike Berwick, you know, from his days as a young cadet journalist. I mean, you know, by hook or by crook, what he managed to do, it certainly, you know, helped put Port Douglas on the map in the region. There's no doubt about that.
2: Yeah, and it's really interesting because I was thinking when I was listening to Mike talk, in the 1970s, a guy called Ron Murphy wanted to do that at Cape Trib.
1: Oh, right.
2: And he had signed purchase contracts on every block bar one that was owned by my parents at Cape Trib.
1: Is that right?
2: And some rule in government changed and he wasn't able to borrow the money overseas like he wanted to.
1: Mm.
2: And he disappeared to Spain and it all fell in a big heap. But my parents ended up with a caveat on their land for a long time as a result.
1: Is that right? Wow. That he put
2: but
1: on.
2: I've always thought that I should. No. He got someone else in Australia, a Dr. White, I think his name was, to invest. And he felt that somehow. I don't know, my parents may be in cahoots or something, so he put a caveat on their land, but it was eventually removed because, you know, we got done over as well because I know my father was owed a heap of unpaid wages and stuff, but I used to love Ron Murphy. He'd come up in his Range Rover. I was a kid, and he'd say, "Oh, let's go down to the beach." And, you know, if he wanted to walk on the coral at low tide, he'd just put his Range Rover in low range and drive it up on the coral.
1: Oh, are you joking?
2: Nah, and he I always remember he had like 50 parking tickets in his glove box that he'd never paid.
1: Oh, is that right? He does sound like he might have been a bit of a slippery character by the sound of things, Lawrence.
2: I think he might have been just a touch slippery, yeah.
1: Mate, some great memories, and it was incredible to hear the late, great Jim Chapman. He was certainly such a memorable mayor of Atherton, and to talk about the things that he spoke about this morning. Well, look, I've got Dyer, I've got Motley waiting in the wings, so look, I'll go. But look, you know, thank you for giving us that input, and, you know, some fantastic memories and some things that I didn't know about either. But what do you reckon? 40 years ago, regularly giving us high school gifts.
2: I reckon it's a pen.
1: The old pens, yeah, with the engraving, the whole lot. Mate, I'll give you a 10 out of your 10 for your history lesson this morning and giving me a good caning as well. But Artie, he's giving you that one. Hey, Lawrence, mate, have a wonderful weekend and always good to hear from you. You take care. Cheers.
2: All right, thanks, mate. Cheers.
1: Right, this girl is magic. And she's not round. There's no, I could get myself into big trouble here. Good morning, Di. You've just come back from Magic Round, I understand.
3: Yes, I have, yep. It was great.
1: Now, look, you know, that's the thing with Magic Round. You know, there's obviously so many games, so many great opportunities. You know, you've got your favourites. I know you're a Cowboys supporter. But at the end of the day, you know, you get a chance to see some of the other teams and some of the other games that you generally maybe would not take that much interest in. Was that one of the highlights of your weekend?
3: Yeah, absolutely. And I'm a Sharks supporter.
1: Oh, and I, you know what? As soon as I said that, I thought, oh, I'm in deep water here because it's the GLR that's the Cowboys supporter. And I thought, wait there. No, she supports somebody else.
3: No, we're both Sharks supporters.
1: Oh, okay.
3: I've got one foot in the Cowboys camp.
1: Is that what it is? Okay.
3: When we go for the Cowboys Sharks, I barrack for the Sharks. But when we go to the other games, I'm on the Cowboys side. So. Yeah, I've got one foot in each camp. He's very loyal to his Sharks. He always has been, so.
1: It's one of those things, I guess. It's about like Maroons and the Blues, you know. Those things are certainly hard to change. And look, you know, I'm a bit partial to North Melbourne when it comes to the AFL. So even though it's in Killers, technically my team, I'm a bit partial. So, and I used to love the Bombers as well. Not so much these days. So you're allowed to have a couple of favourites. They're a bit like kids, really, aren't they, home?
3: That's what I reckon. But, yeah, it's really good to see other teams playing against each other. You're not just seeing teams playing the Cowboys.
1: Yeah.
3: I mean, it's a lot of football. We went for the girls' State of Origin. We got it for Christmas again last year. So we had the 4 days or the 4 nights, you know, like. So it started on the Thursday with the girls' State of Origin, then 2 games Friday night, 3 games Saturday, 3 games Sunday.
1: Wow.
3: So, and we have a friend who works in the NRL corporate box, so we got an invitation to there on Sunday.
1: I tell you what.
3: We were doing it tough, Murray.
1: I bet you the GLR was dressed to the nines as well, hey?
3: Yeah, with his Shark shirt on.
1: No. Oh, he's a bad boy. Oh, look, that's wonderful because I certainly noticed you missing over the last couple of days. So good to hear you back again. Well, I got Motley. He's a Knight supporter. He's all the way down in Newcastle. So we better get on to him. But what do you reckon? 40 years ago, these were given regularly as graduation gifts. What do you reckon it might be?
3: Well, you know, I've been thinking really hard about it, and it was a pen/pencil set that you used to get. So, yeah, that's just gone out the window, hasn't it?
1: Certainly has. You're going wah, with that one.
3: But yeah, I know, because Lawrence said it, didn't he?
1: But, I mean, look, you know, you're used to dealing with the GLR, so you can think pretty quickly on your feet. I'm sure you can come up with something, can't you?
3: Maybe a car. Yes. Well, who can afford to give kids a car? No, I can't. I've just got to go back to the drawing board, Murray.
1: Well, the car actually came up the other day. You would have missed it. It was Elvis. He was talking about a pen. It wasn't Elvis. It was Masood. But I got photos of Elvis's panel van with all the plush bits in the back place. It was incredible. I call it the bank. But let's do it Monday. Is that a deal then?
3: Yeah, I'll think about it over the weekend.
1: Good luck. Always good to hear from you.
3: Have a lovely weekend.
1: See you soon.
3: Okay.
1: Yeah. Righto, Motley. Motley, are you still there?

0: It's the same as Cairns. You're just celebrating at the moment as well with 150 years and 90 years for the radio.
1: Yeah, so, big celebrations.
0: I'll be up there in 5 weeks. Keep them going. I'll be enjoying you.
1: Oh, mate, you'll have to drop in and we can eyeball each other. So it'd be good to catch up with you and we can both reminisce about how we've got such wonderful faces for radio. But quickly tell me, what are you doing for the weekend? Are you on the railways or you got the weekend off?
0: No. I'm on call this weekend. So, yes, I've got to work this weekend.
1: Okay.
0: It's all right. It's raining all weekend, so it doesn't really matter.
1: But one other important question. I mean, we've had some fairly cool ones, especially for the tropical north. Innisfail, a little bit further south, down around 11 degrees yesterday morning. What type of temperatures? Big cool down your way.
0: No, we've had overnight showers. It's 13 to 19 today.
1: So yeah, wow.
0: It's not too bad.
1: Not too bad.
0: Normally, it's a lot lower than that, but
1: Good to
0: but
1: see.
0: I'm enjoying it.
1: Mate, warm the cockles of the heart. Apart from the showers, you might get out on the bike too, home.
0: Oh, it'll happen. Don't you worry about that. Like I said, 5 weeks we'll be up there for C2K and we'll drop in the CLS.
1: Mate, you are the pack leader. I've never seen the girls move so fast. When they saw you in Lycra, they could not stop. They were like, oh, can I catch up with this lad? Can I catch this boy? Well, maybe it was me. Maybe, no.
0: I was going to say, you were at the back of the pack there.
1: I was definitely at the back of the pack, and it had nothing to do with your Lycra. It was more to do with me and my style.
0: Oh, I loved it. It was great. And the videos you took were fantastic too, thank you.
1: Yeah, got some great footage there with the drone as well. It was amazing. Well, mate, we better get on to it. Look at the time. It's 25 past 8 already. I've got an ad break. I've got a song to play. But quickly tell me, 40 years ago, these were often graduation gifts. What do you reckon?
0: We used to have muck-up days.
1: Oh, muck-up days, yeah. I took a toad to school and I put it in somebody's tidy tray. Oh, that wasn't very popular, that one.
0: But them were the good days, the good old days. But anyway.
1: Yeah, the old muck-up days, yeah. I always spent most of muck-up day in the principal's office, but geez, I had a lot of fun getting there, that's for sure. Great answer. After all that. Mate, I better run. Hey, have a fantastic day, and it's always great to talk to you. We'll catch up soon. Cheers.
0: You too. Cheers.
1: Bye.
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2: 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Thanks to Collier's Cairns and Quaid Auctioneers on 846 4CA. Oh, Harvey
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1: Good morning, I'm Bethany Ross with your local news. Well, a major investigation is underway after a fatal crash in Cairns North that involved a police vehicle. Bruce Atkinson here with the latest.
2: Just after 7 a.m. yesterday at Sheridan and Lily Street, a police four-wheel drive collided with a 71-year-old woman. The woman was walking across a pedestrian crossing at traffic lights when she was hit. It's understood the walk light was green. She was taken to Cairns Hospital but later died from her injuries. The Forensic Crash Unit and Ethical Standards Command are leading the investigation with oversight from the Crime and Corruption Commission. They need witnesses or anyone with dashcam vision to come forward.
1: Meanwhile, police have charged an 18-year-old Thursday Island man after an alleged theft at a Sheridan Street business in North Cairns. It's alleged that he threatened customers with a glass object on Wednesday afternoon before stealing items and fleeing. He's been charged with going armed to cause fear, stealing and possessing drug utensils. He faced Cairns Magistrates Court yesterday. Meanwhile, police are thanking the community for their patience and cooperation after an emergency declaration at a Cairns North High School following reports of a threat yesterday. That has now been revoked after students were moved to a safe location and residents in the area were told to stay indoors. Police say there is no ongoing risk to the public. And finally, to sport, the Maroons are rallying around former Origin star Jai Arrow following his shock diagnosis of motor neuron disease. Queensland coach Billy Slater has invited Arrow into camp when the team arrives in Sydney next week. Maroons back rower and cowboy Ruben Cotter says that the team wants to support their mate and they'll be drawing inspiration from him ahead of the series opener on Wednesday.
3: We'll be thinking about him. It'll be good to see him when we get down there next week, and I'm sure all the boys, you know, all the boys have played with him, played alongside him, so you know, we'll be drawing a fair bit of inspiration next Wednesday night.
0: National news now.
4: Hi, I'm Matt McDonald. Another group of ISIS brides has been warned there will be consequences, if any, are found to have committed any crimes. A group of women and children left a camp in Syria yesterday and is due home sometime next week. Labour frontbencher Tanya Plibersek has told the ABC there'll be no special treatment for them.
5: They'll face the same consequences as the first group. If there are any crimes that they're accused of, they'll be taken into custody and treated with the full force of the law.
4: The federal government is playing down reports. It's looking at making some changes to its tax reforms. It won't touch the capital gains tax changes, but is apparently considering tweaks to the tax on trusts. 11 Australians detained by Israeli forces are expected to be deported to Turkey today. The Australians were among a group of around 400 on a flotilla attempting to deliver aid to Gaza. A new document shows the late Queen Elizabeth personally pushed for her son Andrew to be given the role of UK trade envoy.
0: Ken Frost Holmes, you deserve the best. Feel the difference today. 4CA, your sport now.
4: Hawthorners overcome a clunky start to beat the Crows by 9 points in the AFL. The Crows started with four majors in the first quarter before the Hawks took control in the second with seven unanswered goals. The Dolphins have secured their fourth win in a row for the first time in the club's history after downing the Raiders 30-22. But coach Christian Wolf says there's still room for improvement.
6: Could have been a little bit smarter in that second half. We sort of allowed it to become a little bit scrappy and we just looked like we wanted to. You know, there's no doubt in our effort and our desire to win, but we just looked like we thought we had to win it quickly.
4: That's the latest news and sport.
7: Still losing sleep?
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8: Now at 40 Winks, Sealy and Tempur mattresses are 60% off. 60% off. No exceptions. Only at 40 Winks. Hurry. Sleep better tonight.
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16: A little cloudy again today. Looking like we'll get a good measure of sunshine right across the weekend, though. Just a slight chance of showers today. The south to southeasterlies to about 25 k's an hour. Tops around about 27 degrees all round right across the weekend. But certainly some more sunshine for tomorrow and Sunday. Looking like it's getting a little better out across the waters. But certainly midweek, if you're keen to get out to the reef, that seems like it's the best opportunity. A few light scattered showers out across the waters this morning. Latest observation from the Cairns airport there, just under 22 degrees now, 66% relative humidity, southerly through at about 22 k's an hour. Let's just quickly head out to the race course. There can be quite a difference. It is slightly warming up there, nearly 21 degrees. And coming up in just a sec, for the 22nd of May, we look back in history. It is our time tunnel for today.
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1: Today is the 22nd of May. If it is your birthday today, maybe a special anniversary that you're celebrating, have yourself a wonderful day. Let's kick it off all the way back in 1570 this morning. And the first atlas, the Theatrum Orbis Terrarum, was published. It had 70 maps. 1570 it was. Back in 1762, Trevi Fountain in Rome was officially completed. 1826, and the HMS Beagle departed on its very first voyage to South America. The same ship that would set sail about 5 years later with Charles Darwin aboard. Back in 1860, the first elected Queensland Parliament, or Legislative Assembly, met. It consisted of 26 members and met at the Courthouse Building, which was formerly part of the Convict Barracks in Brisbane's Queen Street. Well, a man who spent a lot of time in our region with Lee Marvin, actually chasing the old Marlin with his wife Dolly, Bob Dyer, the American-Australian radio and television host. He was born on this day back in 1909.
2: BP Australia presents Pick a Box and your host, Bob Dyer.
3: Thank you very much. Thank you for joining us this Monday night in BP Pick a Box. We're awfully glad you came. Customers, we have our World Championship quiz for a £1,000 whale savings account and £500 for the runner-up. That's the last half of the show, but right now it's Pick a Box time. It's exciting, too. Doll, what's cooking?
4: Well, Bob, we have a sensational contestant returning, Mrs. Evelyn Lynch. She's a farmer's wife, and she's going to tell us right now whether she'll risk the valuable prize she won last week or take it and leave the show.
3: Thanks, doll. Welcome back to the show, Evelyn.
1: Here he is, Bob Dyer. You may even remember him over the years being in town. Would have been enjoying a birthday today. Born on this day back in 1909. We lost him back in 1984. Bob Catter. He turns 81 years of age today. He'll be remembered for a lot of things over the years, but probably particularly this one.
5: People are entitled to their sexual proclivities. You know, I mean, let there be a thousand blossoms bloom as far as I'm concerned. You know, but I ain't spending any time on it because in the meantime, every 3 months, a person is torn to pieces by a crocodile in North Queensland.
1: He's truly unique. There's no doubt about that. Bob Catter, he turns 81 years of age today. Bernie Taupin is turning 76. Gary Sweet turning 69 years of age today. Sweet became best known for his ongoing role as Leslie Magpie Madden in The Sullivans. And I tell you what, in more recent years, he's even had another child, number 5.
6: Sleep deprived, golf deprived, and you know what else deprived?
1: Oh, he's a bad boy, that Gary Sweet, enjoying a birthday today. He is turning 69. English model Naomi Campbell is turning 56 as well as we wrap up our time tunnel for today. Friday, 22nd of May. There it is. Good morning. It's 8464CA celebrating 90 years.

0: Oh, look at the time. Murray in a hurry. It's 10 to 9 already. After 9 this morning, we've got our Ken Frost corner. We're going to cross to the police station. They've had a pretty tough 24 hours or so. And we'll also cross to the Bureau of Meteorology, get the very, very latest before news at 10.
1: Hey, I'm Christian O'Connell, and I love a pub. 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
15: Good morning, I'm Bethany Rolls with your local news. Well, Cairns police have promised there will be a thorough investigation and are appealing for witnesses after a fatal crash involving a police four-wheel drive in Cairns North that struck and killed a 71-year-old woman from Trinity Beach. It happened just after 7 a.m. yesterday at Sheridan and Lily Street, with reports the woman was crossing at a zebra crossing at the time.
16: Police officers go out every day to serve and protect their community. A tragedy like this is not something we ever want to see happen. No police officer shows up to work expecting to be involved in a situation like this. And we will continue to provide support to those officers involved, the first responders and the wider QBS family who will be impacted by this.
15: That's Regional Operations Deputy Commissioner John Timms speaking there. Meanwhile, an 18-year-old man has been arrested after allegedly threatening customers with a glass instrument during a theft at a Sheridan Street business just before 5 p.m. on Wednesday. Police say he stole stock before he was arrested. He's now facing charges including going armed to cause fear and faced Cairns Magistrates Court yesterday. Meanwhile, a breakthrough study has identified coral species capable of withstanding some of the worst marine heatwaves ever recorded. JCU researchers found that corals in WA's Huteman Abrolhos Island survived catastrophic 2025 temperatures with minimal bleaching, unlike many other reefs. In some controlled lab trials, the corals did last nearly four times longer under heat stress. Scientists say these rare refuge reefs could act as an insurance policy against climate-driven bleaching. Meanwhile, the AFLW has confirmed two games in North Queensland this year. Hawthorn will host the reigning premiers, North Melbourne at Kazali Stadium in Cairns on September 18. Meanwhile, Gold Coast will be back in Mackay when they take on Melbourne at Great Barrier Reef Arena on October 10. And finally, now the Maroons are rallying around former Origin star Jai Arrow following his shock diagnosis of motor neuron disease. Queensland coach Billy Slater has invited Arrow into camp when the team arrives in Sydney next week. Maroons back rower Ruben Cotter says that the team wants to support their mate and they'll be drawing inspiration from him ahead of the series opener on Wednesday.
17: We'll be thinking about him. It'll be good to see him when we get down there next week, and I'm sure all the boys have played with him, played alongside him, so we'll be drawing a fair bit of inspiration next Wednesday night.
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18: Hi, I'm Matt McDonald. The federal government won't confirm reports it's considering changes to its tax on trusts that were announced in the budget. It follows fierce backlash and claims by the opposition that it's basically a death tax. But on 7, Labor frontbencher Mark Butler was playing down the report.
19: We still think this is the right budget for Australia. Obviously, if you have a discretionary testamentary trust at the time of budget, that will remain unchanged. There's no taxation on inheritance. There hasn't been for 40 years in Australia.
18: Another group of ISIS brides and their children has begun their journey back to Australia after leaving a camp in Syria. They're expected back here next week, but have been warned they'll face the full force of the law if found to have committed any crimes. 11 Australians on board a flotilla intercepted by Israeli forces en route to Gaza have now been deported to Turkey. They're now being assisted by consular officials. And Cuba's accepted $140 million in US aid as the White House steps up its campaign against the communist regime.
1: Ken Frost Holmes, you deserve the best. 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
18: Pro star Isaac Rankin will undergo scans on a calf injury suffered in the side's 9-point loss to Hawthorn. Rankin was forced off in the third quarter and didn't return. And Raiders coach Ricky Stewart has delivered one of his classic sprays after his side's 30-22 loss to the Dolphins. Stewart unloaded on match officials in a post-match press conference that lasted 2 minutes before he stormed out.
20: Very frustrating situation for those who are involved. All the years I've been involved in the game as a coach, I've never been so confused.
18: That's the latest news and sport.
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0: A little cloudy today, looking a little better though. We had a few clouds actually starting to close in earlier this morning, but it's looking pretty good. A little breezy I can see in the trees outside this morning. Just a slight chance of a shower today. South to southeasterlies to about 25 k's an hour, to about 27 degrees. Actually 27 degrees right across the weekend. Actually, let me just check and see if that's an updated forecast. No, they haven't updated the forecast yet. They usually do around 9 o'clock. Anyhow, they're still suggesting mostly sunny conditions for the most of the weekend though, and those southerly winds to about 30 k's an hour. Sorry, southerlies turning a bit more southeasterlies and up to about 30 k's an hour tomorrow, maybe dropping off just a little on Sunday. Staying up at about 20 knots for most of the weekend out across the waters though. And today, the southeasterlies reaching up to 25 knots offshore north of Cairns, mainly this morning though. The seas 1 to 2 metres, dropping off to about 1.5 by early evening. Southeasterly swell 1 to 1.5 outside the reef, partly cloudy conditions, and I said pretty similar for tomorrow, but things starting to drop off and looking like it should be pretty good next week as well by the look of things. Currently nice and clear for showers, certainly right across the coastal strip and further west. A few light sprinkles out across the waters. It's currently 22 degrees. We've got about 67% relative humidity, and that southerly wind through at about 19 k's an hour. Our Ken Frost Corner, got a bit to talk about with a young Alex. Alex Lattin, he joins us in about 10 to 15 minutes' time. And in just a sec, one of your favourites. One of those songs you just love to sing along to from Men at Work.
1: 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There's more of Murray on the way. Breakfast with Murray Jones. Better music and more of it. 4CA.

Oh, they seem to find the media a bit of a battlefield too. Reports on news.com.au. Senator Hanson, Pauline Hanson, having a bit of a brawl with a journalist in the last 24 hours or so. Look, good to have you along. This is the Brekkie Show. It's Murray. It is 14 past nine. And we do it thanks to our good friends at Botanica Lifestyle Resort. Drop in and see the guys. Organised, have a bit of a tour. 1-800-11-4477. 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And I tell you what, if you feel like escaping the ordinary and embracing the extraordinary, it's worth a look. Go and check out Botanica Lifestyle Resort. Got that brand new release there, and you could be living there maybe not quite Christmas, but maybe just after Christmas. But there's always opportunities there, and it's all about lifestyle security. I didn't even know that they actually have got number plate recognition to get into that secure estate. When it comes to security, I even spoke to one of the residents on the weekend, and they just leave their door open all night. Don't have to worry about it. Back in the good old days, I remember when I lived at Clifton Beach, I think for about 20 years, apart from when we went on holidays, for 20 years, not once did I lock the house, just left it open all day, every day. Sad to see how things are changing. It was interesting to chat to Bree James, the member for Barron River this morning though, and at this Youth Justice School. It does really seem like a really good initiative. Engaging these kids that are off the rails, engaging them back into the community, but also importantly, giving them a path to education. At the end of the day, you know, I see it so much in this world. Education seems to undermine so much when it comes to our political system, the understanding, the ability, the objective ability to have critical thinking and work out. When it's a politician, whoever it might be, is telling you porkies and actually finding data and real hard evidence to support what the situation. Unfortunately, a lot of us are losing that critical ability. So important, regardless of where you are in the state of the world and your socio-economic, all those type of things, education really is the key to such a more happy and cohesive world. Hopefully, with that new initiative there from the LNP here in Queensland, it will help grow some more wonderful young Queenslanders.

0: Well, tell you what, I think I've got one more pack to give away if you're keen to check out these football cards. And no doubt Robbie Williams, he'd be into the football. We're talking about the English style of football. And coming to the Americas very, very shortly, we've got the World Cup and various time slots. It's going to be interesting, no doubt, if you're a bit of a fan. But $5,000 for a fan, this is an amazing opportunity. It really is. Winning moves and top trumps, our 5K football fan. It could be yours. But the competition ends today, so I'm going to give away the last of my little packs here, the football pack cards, and amazing, you know, so they're just so well made. A lot of them are actually gilded gold, the whole lot. Well, maybe not real gold, but it looks pretty darn good to me. But amazing stats about some of the biggest male and female soccer players or football players in the world. 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And $5,000 to help you watch the World Cup in fine style could be coming your way. 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So jump to it. And if you'd like one of those packs, maybe for you, to help you with the competition, the kids or the grandkids, if they're into soccer, give me a buzz right now. I've got one last pack to give away. 1-300-872-911. And you'll be the next lucky winner here at 4CA. It's 22 past 9.
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0: Noel has just arrived in studio this morning. It is our Ken Frost Corner with Alex Loughton. Good morning, Alex. How are you?
1: Murray Jones, good morning. OMG, sorry.
0: OMG. Mate, what a beautiful weekend.
1: Unbelievable.
0: Village Carnival's happening.
1: It's massive. Everything's going on and the weather is just turning it on, an absolute treat. So it's going to be an awesome weekend.
0: Now, being such a sporting man, I was lucky enough to score a last-minute ticket to go and check out the Bulls Masters. A great luncheon yesterday.
1: Excellent.
0: Great to hear from Steve Waugh about some of the things that he did with his twin brother Mark over the years, the cricketing legend. So that was
1: always on the road, was it? Or was it shenanigans on the road?
0: Oh, no, even when they were young, when they were in Western Sydney as they were growing up, and being twin brothers and sharing socks and undies and all that type of thing. So, yeah, it was quite revealing, actually. But an amazing guy. So a great luncheon yesterday. And, so many people from around town. Lots of boys, I've got to say. It was basically all wall-to-wall boys. I did notice that. But anyhow, let's talk sport, though. Northern Pride. A win.
1: Massive win. Finally. Got the monkey off the back. Remember, we thought one tie is rare. Two, but they had three ties. Just unable to close it at the dying seconds. Well, they didn't have to wait to the dying seconds of this one, of course, because 40-12 versus the Western Clydesdales. It was up at Barlow Park, Muzz, or a home game. Mm. A great performance at home and a really good one for Coach Sam Williams. He's been chomping at the bit, going, how do we figure this out? The percentage. Assistance prevailed, and they certainly put up a great show. So, big one that now that three wins, two losses, and three ties, Muzz. And
0: not bad.
1: Certainly, I mean, it adds to championship points. I think just one with those ties, they split the championship points, of course. Next one is away, though, at Tweed Heads. The Seagulls. There's a lot of Seagulls in this competition because the weekend after is against the winner Manly Seagulls at Barlow Park. So we're talking 30th of May away and then home again on the 6th of June. So that'll be an absolute cracker. There's a bye round in there too. So
0: coming up this weekend, I guess.
1: Yeah, absolutely. So, 23rd is a bye round for across the league and then 30th of May, the boys will be back. Now, interestingly, the women's side, the launch is happening on the 29th. So, the 29th of May. So, this is their seasons are about to come in at the same time. And that means the women will often play at Barlow Park at about 1:20 p.m.
0: Yep.
1: And then the boys, the men will be at 3 p.m. So, it'll be a great double header for both senior sides. And they're calling it, obviously, the BMD League is the sponsor for the Women's League, and then the HBC, the Host Plus Cup, is for the men. So we talk about the BMD Pride or the HBC Pride, but we'll let you know which teams are playing, of course. But, it's exciting times because the Women's League made it to the finals last year in their inaugural season. Yep. Fantastic effort with Coach Colin Wilkie. And he's a former Pride player himself and really doing great things, just getting a lot of praise for what he's been able to do in that developmental space for the women. And they're really buying into the program. So he's been training them very, very comprehensively in this preseason phase, but we can't wait for the launch for the women's side. And then the men's and women's will be playing alongside each other in these double headers. So great value for money for families coming through the gate.
0: Sure.
1: Very affordable tickets. I believe they're sort of around that $10 to $15 per adult, so very, very affordable for a family pass as well. There's a special game coming up in there too, a Ken Frost Holmes Cup around the 27th of June. So that's going to be a massive one because Pride played the Blackhawks, and that's a big rivalry. Cairns versus Townsville, Muzz. When you hear those words, does that just make your blood boil?
0: It certainly does. With excitement, it really does. Mate, the cup will runneth over, no doubt.
1: Absolutely,
0: and Ken Frost Holmes.
1: Yeah, this will be the fifth cup. I think it might be the fourth Ken Frost Holmes Cup now. This is in rivalry round, so we can't wait for that one to unfold. That's down the track, of course. In the meantime, just know that in a couple of weeks' time, the 6th of June, that's the next home game for our Pride.
0: Okay, maybe a tough one on the road, not this weekend, the following weekend, the Tweed Heads Seagulls. Cairns Marlins and Dolphins, they continue to be nearly as hot as you, what I've heard there, Alex.
1: Muzzle, stop it now. Just come off a bye round, but both teams chomping at the bit to put another good performance in. This time it's against the Mackay Meteorettes and the Meteors, the women's and men's. Big one for Coach Joel Carlu. Now, he's from Cairns, but he has been a head coach at the Mackay Meteors and won championships down there. One of them was against when I played with the Marlins, and we lost in the three-game series. But I heard him in the launch this year. So he was just addressing all the corporates and the fans there that we had at the launch. And it really means a lot to him, one, to be a part of the Cairns program. But two, sure. He said there's a game versus Mackay. And this is the one he wants more than anything else because it's his former team. And he cannot wait to load up on this weekend. So I'm telling you, June 23rd, this Saturday, it's going to be massive. Not only for the women who continue their great form, but for Joel Carlo. This game means something. He's itching to really get out there, and he just invites the fans to enjoy this game, the spectacle, because the players are ready as well. But his message is certainly going to be to beat up on his former team and no holds barred. So Joel Carlo, we wish him well against his former team and hopefully gets the big W. They've been both teams have been stellar so far this season.
0: Sure. Excellent. Yeah, it's been remarkable. And of course, the game tomorrow night there, well, actually the games, I should say, 6 till 8 p.m, 289
1: 6 p.m. tip off and 8 p.m. tip off. So two games in a row. So 6 to and games up about 10 p.m. So 4 hours of great entertainment. Once again, very affordable for the family. We want to see that fish tank packed out on Ormulla Street.
0: Now, look, you're still teasing me about this. Let's move on to Ken Frost Corner. And, of course, let's talk about some of the opportunities. You keep on teasing me about something, and I can see that you brought in some white rocky road this morning. I don't know whether that's got any meaning, but I'll have a nibble on that and see what I can work out. But before we come to that, let's talk about Deep Creek Estate. Elevate your lifestyle, and you've got some great opportunities that have just come up in Mandalay, I understand.
1: Absolutely. So lot 92 is the start of this Mandalay Street on the other side now. So lot 92, 93, 94. These are priced from $915,000. So this is actually at the very affordable end for Clifton Beach.
0: Sure.
1: You're looking at brand new homes here at $915,000 or from $915,000. But other homes in the area are selling, 10 or 15 year old homes, 20 year old homes, Muzz, selling at the similar price.
0: Sure.
1: So you can choose. You can get the older home that requires a lot of upkeep, a lot of maintenance, or you could get a brand new Ken Frost home. Remember, there's a 7-year warranty on all structural type stuff. So it comes with those guarantees and being able to fix any little thing that pops up within the bounds of the contract, of course. But it just gives you that peace of mind of a brand new home, brand new air cons, brand new fixtures and fittings. You've got the solar 10.56 kilowatt solar system on the roof. So efficiency is a must these days. And the 4-camera security system, the whole street has been hardwired with these 4-camera security systems with iPhone or phone app monitoring. That's free, of course. So if you do purchase a home, you just can get connected in with the company, and then you get free app monitoring of your camera security system. So this is across the whole estate, so that everyone looks out for each other as well. You can't prevent crime all the time, but it gives you that peace of mind that all eyes are kind of watching these streets at all times. But certainly some great opportunities there, because these are 4-bedroom, 2-bathroom. The average lot size in this estate, 665 square meter blocks. And we're talking only minutes walk to Arlington Esplanade and Clifton Beach. So it really is a lifestyle change. You'll love the Melaleuca, the leafy tree backdrop, and the cool breezes that blow throughout this estate, just come through off the ocean and just work their way through. And there's dual creeks, running streams either side of the estate, hence the name Deep Creek Estate. And that works its way out to the ocean, of course. So it's really quite picturesque. So much vegetation retained in this estate. So we're really finding that it's not only downsizers, Muzz, it's some families coming in as well, really loving that sea change, that beach sort of side, coastal living. And there's no land. Land is scarce at the beaches. So this is a great opportunity now, 11 to 3pm daily. The agents are on site on Mandalay Street. Just look for their signage as to which home they are in. Most likely lot 92 Mandalay, but they're there 11 to 3pm daily except for Tuesdays. So pop on in today or the weekend, of course, and just go see what's possible, because there's different layouts, different designs, and some will suit others. If you have that second bedroom next to the master, that might be suiting a younger family, or the open plan designs with the, you could say, the riffraff if you've got teenagers down the other end of the house. It depends what you want, but there's certainly many to choose from, and there's different front visual facades as well. Give the home a different look. It might be something that resonates with you well. So there's so many to look at and check out. The agents will happily show you through all the open homes there at Deep Creek.
0: Righto. Anyway, you continue to tease me and you still won't tell me exactly what is going on, but you've given me a clue this morning with that white rocky road, so I don't know what quite that means.
1: Mm.
0: But this new estate, only 10 minutes from the CBD, and look, you know, what we're talking about is more home and less compromise, I understand.
1: Well, something new I can give you today, Muzz, is that I believe that the likely price range of these brand new homes is going to have an 8 in front of it.
0: Yeah,
1: so
0: wow.
1: this is an wow. affordable range for yeah. I mean many families that are going to really I believe really look at this with very close eyes, and the thing is that these homes are obviously brand new, but just the feel that you get walking inside and being so close to all the amenities, I'm going to say it's very close to Mount Sheridan Shops, and it's also very close to Earlville Shops. So if you could think somewhere that's centrally located in between those two, it might just give you a bit of a clue. But we are teasing this out for a few more weeks because the actual release is coming very, very soon. So we're excited about it. It's a 220 lot estate.
0: Wow.
1: This is massive. This
0: wow.
1: This is a big game changer for this
0: yeah.
1: particular area. But we can't wait, Muzz. And you know what? You deserve the best. You feel the difference when you step inside a Ken Frost home and in this brand new Ken Frost estate, you'll definitely feel the difference.
0: And with this white rocky road, I'm still trying to work it out. Good on you, Alex.
1: Is it the chocolate? What is it? What is it? Is it the nuttiness of it, or what is it? The chocolatey goodness? Or
0: you're the nut. Thanks for the present.
1: That's all right.
0: You can find all available listings for the weekend at kenfrosthomes.com.au. For Ken Frost Corner, Alex Lanton, have a great weekend. We'll talk Friday. Cheers.
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2: Well, see, I'm going to be in trouble this morning. I just said to Pete Hoffman, the senior constable online, I said, we're about to go on air, and I said, stay. That's a bit like what I say to the puppy dog. I hope you're not offended by that, Pete.
3: No, believe me, I've had worse said to me. So not a problem. Yeah, very much so.
2: It's a bit like what I say to the girl at home. Oh, good girl. I thought, oh, wait there. That's going to sound like I'm being, a bit like treating her like a puppy dog, saying good girl. So, yeah, a bit patronising is the word I'm looking for. Righto, time to get serious. Let's get stuck into a fairly serious drug charge, a drug matter, I believe. We'll come to that one in a couple of minutes' time. We'll kick off with the vehicle theft there at Cairns City, Peter.
3: Yeah, a 38-year-old woman was arrested after we had a warrant executed at a McLean Street address late last night. Now, the alleged woman had been involved with vehicles stolen from Mareeba on the 19th of April and Cairns City on the 21st of May. Be further alleged that the woman had quantities of methamphetamine and cannabis in her possession, as well as a spring-loaded knife at the time of her arrest. Now, she's been charged with two counts of unlawful use of motor vehicle, two of possessed dangerous drugs, and one count each of unlawful possession of weapon and stealing. Now, she's due to appear before the Cairns Magistrates Court on the 11th of June.
2: Okay, and I believe there was the execution of a warrant yesterday afternoon, which led to some drug charges, fairly serious ones too, against a man from Brinsmead, I understand.
3: Yeah, that was at Dungarvan Drive yesterday afternoon. There was a 24-year-old man. Now, it'd be alleged to have the officers searching the location found quantities of cocaine, methamphetamine, MDMA, as well as quantities of cash and drug paraphernalia in the man's possession. Now, he's been charged with two counts of possessed dangerous drugs exceeding schedule, two of possessed dangerous drugs, and one count each of possessed restricted medication, possessed property suspected proceed of drug offence, possessed property acquired for drug offence, possessed drug utensils, contravene order, and possessed tainted property. He's been refused bail, and he'll appear before the Cairns Magistrates Court today.
2: Quite a list of charges. So, some good work there from the police, and always concerning when you hear about those kind of matters. Well, we've had not a bad week, actually. I think we've had two zeros in the last couple of days, so I'm feeling a bit brighter about the stolen cars. Don't you rain on my parade. What have we got this morning, though, Pete?
3: No sunshine for that parade. We've had five overnight, 62 for May, 381 for the year to date.
2: Gee. Five on a Thursday into a Friday.
3: Yeah, and they were two of those were two vehicles stolen from one house on two different places where that's happened.
2: Such an impact on families and on people, full stop. Yeah. And securing perimeters and making sure the keys are just simply not accessible is the thing. And, I have said this multiple times, but it does, make me scratch my head a couple of times, well, not more than a couple of times regularly, just walking around the neighbourhood, walking the dogs as I do regularly. The number of people that actually use garages, for storage rooms and media rooms, which I can understand for lifestyle, but if you can get those cars off the road and out of sight, it just helps in reducing the possibility of getting them stolen, Peter.
3: Oh, definitely. Anything you can do to make it more difficult, make yourself less of a tempting target, and unfortunately we shouldn't have to, but it does, definitely helps.
2: Righto. Mate, I'll be respectful for the rest of the day. Great to talk to you. Have a fantastic weekend. Senior Constable Peter Hoffman from the Cairns City Crime Prevention Office, have a nice, quiet weekend. Cheers.
3: Thanks, Murray.
2: It's 8464CA. Welcome to the Brekkie Show. We cross to the Bureau very shortly.

0: Oh, Chris Isaak, that should be a song for me. Always doing bad, bad things, but have a lot of fun along the way, though. It's Murray and the Brekkie Show. It is 7 minutes to ten. Gives us a bit of time to talk to Robert Urbaniak, who joins me this morning from the Bureau of Meteorology. How are you this morning, Robert? Have you got a busy weekend, or are you working for most of the weekend? Relaxing? What are you up to?
1: Oh, they've got me working tomorrow, unfortunately. But no, it is what it is.
0: Mate,
1: I like my job, so that's all right.
0: They do say no rest for the wicked, so you need
1: no
0: to
1: rest,
0: think about
1: yeah. It could be karma. It could be something I've done in a past life, you know. You never know with these things.
0: That explains a lot in my life, that's for sure, Robert. let's talk about the pattern, and quite interesting to see that high pressure system. Looking like it might even deepen a little bit too by the look of things, basically off Tasmania, just to the east of Tasmania. Low pressure system out in the Tasman Sea, fairway north though, kind of parallel to the coast there, around about the New South Wales-Queensland border. But I guess pushing some of those winds certainly up to our part of the world. But things kind of settling down a bit over the next few days, and actually looking like we might get some nice weather next week, I understand.
1: Yeah, so that was a great summary of what's going on. Yes, there's the high off Tasmania and also the low pressure system sort of to the east of Brisbane. And as you said, the low pressure system is sort of making a pressure pattern that's fairly tight in the area. That's what causes the strong winds.
0: Yeah.
1: Offshore, especially offshore, but along the coastal fringe as well, in the North Tropical Coast, you could get some winds about 30 to 40 k's an hour today. So yeah, fresh winds out, especially out on the waters. Then the ridge is keeping weather conditions pretty mild. So basically for the next few days, we're looking at mostly sunny weather, and that will be the case through the middle of next week. Kind of temperatures-wise, today was actually a record-breaking day for temperatures in Cairns. We got the coldest overnight temperatures since late last year. So it actually got up to 13.1 degrees.
0: Wow.
1: Today at the race course. So that was a little bit of a record so far this year, but tomorrow and Sunday nighttime temperatures will go up. And as far as daytime temperatures go, we're about 26, 27 degrees for today and through the weekend. And then things will warm up slightly mid-next week to around 28 degrees by the middle of the week. And the whole time, it'll be mostly sunny or partly cloudy, but really, essentially, very good weather, sort of dry season weather. There's the slight chance of a shower here and there, but look, it's nothing. So,
0: and actually,
1: just a good week weather-wise.
0: I thought the winds might drop out just a little further, but just looking further ahead than you to next week, and I've been saying it all morning, there's going to be perfect out across the waters, but still, those east to south-easterlies likely to remain fairly fresh still for the bulk of the week coming up, I understand.
1: So they will actually drop off on Sunday. So Sunday you're looking at more like moderate winds. So in the neighbourhood of about 15, 20 k's an hour. And they'll stay pretty much moderate through Monday and Tuesday as well. Of course, I'm not sure if people will be out on the water Monday, Tuesday, but certainly Sunday is looking a lot nicer out there on the water. It's not quite as windy.
0: Excellent. Look, that's a pretty good wrap-up too. So let's move on to some of the observations you've got. Arlington Reef, low ice. What are we looking at this morning?
1: Yeah, Arlington's at about 40 k's right now. So that's those fresh winds like we mentioned. Sorry, where was our low ice? Yes, 41 and k's as well. So that's your fresh winds right there. Don't be surprised if you get some gusts up to about 50 k's an hour.
0: Yeah.
1: But yeah, 40 is sort of your estimate for your mean winds.
0: Righto, latest observations, and you did give us that overnight minimum. Certainly, I felt it this morning too. It was fairly cold, certainly to the west of Cairns, and you're talking about the race course. But just the latest observations you got there at Cairns Airport, and the minimum overnight at Cairns Airport.
1: Yeah, so Cairns Airport was a little bit warmer, 15.8. Obviously, that's the influence of the ocean there.
0: Yeah.
1: And then 24.4 right now. And as I mentioned, we're in for a max temperature of about 26, 27 today in Cairns. So we'll get a degree or two warmer, but we're pretty much close to being as warm as we'll get. So
0: very good.
1: Yeah, but it's a good day, so
0: Mate, looking beautiful out there. I was going to say, I'll let you go. You can go home for the weekend, but no, you got some work to do. So, Robert Urbaniak from the Bureau of Meteorology, always great to talk to you. Have a fantastic day. We'll talk soon. Cheers.
1: See ya.
0: Bye. Here he is, Robert, and that wraps up my working week, actually. I'm going to go and do some work now. Have a wonderful day. We continue looking back in history as Cairns celebrates 150 years, 90 years, certainly for the radio station. We'll be doing that next week as well. Stay tuned. We'll do that certainly Monday, Tuesday. Probably, I think we'll run it right through until next Friday. But we have Young Campo in fairly shortly. It is, of course, our Feel Good Work Day. Take care. Have a wonderful weekend. Be respectful and be kind to each other. I'll catch you next week.
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4: Hi, I'm Matt McDonald. The Greens have signalled they will likely back the government's tax changes announced in the federal budget, but the party says the measures don't actually go far enough and will push for amendments. Greens Senator Nick McKim has told the ABC while it's a step in the right direction, they got the balance wrong.
5: Faced with a once-in-a-generation opportunity to shift more of the tax burden onto super-wealthy people, and in particular super-wealthy property speculators, Labor blinked.
4: Consular officials are providing assistance to 11 Australians who were detained by Israeli forces on a flotilla en route to Gaza. They're now in Turkey after being deported overnight. It comes amid controversy over the behaviour of Israel's National Security Minister, seen in a video taunting those on board. The government has warned a group of ISIS brides they'll face the same consequences as the last cohort if they're found to have committed any crimes. A number of women and children left a camp in Syria yesterday and are understood to be on their way here. Large parts of Australia's east coast are being battered with strong winds and massive surf today. It's thanks to a large low-pressure system sitting in the Tasman Sea. At a post-mortem of Kamala Harris's failed 2024 presidential campaign, has found she didn't attack Donald Trump with enough negative firepower. The Democrats have finally released the 192-page report, but it didn't address Joe Biden's decision to seek re-election before he eventually pulled the pin late in the race.
3: Ken Frost Holmes, you deserve the best. 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
4: Alex de Minaur has drawn a qualifier for his opening round clash at the French Open next week, but could face Novak Djokovic in the quarters. Teenager Emerson Jones faces a nightmare match first up. She's up against Iga Swiatek. 4 goals to Blake Hardwick has helped steer the Hawks to a 9-point win over the Crows in the AFL.